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2: Sir Keir Starmer's promising to right the wrongs of Henry Novak's murder. The Prime Minister's met the teenager's family in Downing Street and says he deserves a legacy that goes beyond this awful tragedy. The 18-year-old student died in handcuffs in Southampton in December after his killer falsely accused him of racism. Tory leader Kemi Badenoch also held talks with his parents yesterday.
3: Henry's last moments should not have gone the way that they did. One of the things that they said is that they would like to see the whole country coming together, across party support, across religions as well, everyone collaborating to make our streets and our country safer for our young people.
2: Andy Burnham says he'd enter a Labour leadership contest if one were triggered, becoming the first senior Labour figure to publicly suggest challenging Sir Keir Starmer. Downing Street insists no leadership challenge is underway, saying the Prime Minister won't walk away from the mandate he was given by voters 2 years ago. The Kremlin says it'll brief Vladimir Putin on an offer of face-to-face peace talks from Ukraine's leader. Volodymyr Zelensky also claims Russians are becoming less comfortable with the war as drone attacks increase and prices continue to rise. It's emerged Andrew Mountbatten Windsor received a private income from subletting three properties on his Royal Lodge estate while paying little rent for more than 20 years. A National Audit Office report says the arrangement was permitted under his lease, although it doesn't reveal how much he earned. Our Royal correspondent Laura Bundock says the report also includes details about his daughters.
4: The king pays for Andrew's daughters to have homes in royal palaces. Neither are working royals. Their rent, which is already reduced because the accommodation's inside security cordons, is based on years-old market valuations.
2: It comes as the former prince has been photographed with a large bruise on his face while driving near his Norfolk home. That's the latest. I'm Daisy Stewart. Love in Southwest
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2: Andre might think that the biggest impact he'll make this morning will be on his Year 9 class.
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2: The Prime Minister is promising unflinching action in righting the wrongs of Henry Novak's murder. Sir Keir Starmer says the teenager deserves a legacy that goes beyond the awful tragedy of his death in Southampton in December. The 18-year-old died in handcuffs, falsely accused of racism. The PM privately met his parents in Downing Street last night. Here's policing commentator Graham Whettone.
3: There has to be some element, some understanding of the diverse communities we are now policing, but it's become almost like the focus or the prime concern for many forces. It has taken on a life of its own, to the detriment of understanding policing, understanding the law.
2: It's emerged Andrew Mountbatten Windsor received a private income from subletting three properties on his Royal Lodge estate while paying little rent for more than 20 years. A National Audit Office report says the arrangement was permitted under his lease, although it doesn't reveal how much he earned. Andy Burnham says he'd enter a Labour leadership contest if one were triggered, becoming the first senior Labour figure to publicly suggest challenging Sir Keir Starmer. Downing Street insists no leadership challenge is underway, saying the Prime Minister won't walk away from the mandate he was given by voters 2 years ago. A fresh appeal's been launched 30 years after the disappearance of a university graduate in Bath. 25-year-old Melanie Hall was last seen in a club in the city in June 1996. Her remains were found just off the M5 in Thornbury in 2009. Avon and Somerset Police have started a new campaign, hoping it'll trigger details or memories which may help with their investigation. Melanie's sister Dominique says it's been a painful three decades.
4: Time is really going on, and I hope we get the answers that we need and the justice for her while we're still able to.
2: And Andoni Iraola is relishing the challenge of winning titles at Liverpool. The former Bournemouth boss has been appointed at the Premier Club on a two-year contract, replacing Arne Slot, who was sacked on Saturday. That's the latest. I'm Rosie Steele.
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2: Sir Keir Starmer's promising to right the wrongs of Henry Novak's murder. The Prime Minister's met the teenager's family in Downing Street and says he deserves a legacy that goes beyond this awful tragedy. The 18-year-old student died in handcuffs in Southampton in December after his killer falsely accused him of racism. Tory leader Kemi Badenoch also held talks with his parents yesterday.
3: Henry's last moments should not have gone the way that they did. One of the things that they said is that they would like to see the whole country coming together, cross-party support, across religions as well, everyone collaborating to make our streets and our country safer for our young people.
2: Andy Burnham says he'd enter a Labour leadership contest if one were triggered, becoming the first senior Labour figure to publicly suggest challenging Sir Keir Starmer. Downing Street insists no leadership challenge is underway, saying the Prime Minister won't walk away from the mandate he was given by voters 2 years ago. The Kremlin says it'll brief Vladimir Putin on an offer of face-to-face peace talks from Ukraine's leader. Volodymyr Zelensky also claims Russians are becoming less comfortable with the war as drone attacks increase and prices continue to rise. It's emerged Andrew Mountbatten Windsor received a private income from subletting three properties on his Royal Lodge estate while paying little rent for more than 20 years. A National Audit Office report says the arrangement was permitted under his lease, although it doesn't reveal how much he earned. Our Royal correspondent Laura Bundock says the report also includes details about his daughters.
4: The King pays for Andrew's daughters to have homes in royal palaces. Neither are working royals. Their rent, which is already reduced because the accommodation's inside security cordons, is based on years-old market valuations.
2: It comes as the former prince has been photographed with a large bruise on his face while driving near his Norfolk home. That's the latest. I'm Daisy.
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2: The Prime Minister's calling on the country to choose unity and progress over division and hatred following Henry Novak's murder. The 18-year-old died in police handcuffs, falsely accused of racism by his Sikh killer in Southampton in December. The incident sparked violent protests. Sir Keir Starmer says he was profoundly humbled to meet the teenager's parents at Downing Street yesterday. Ahead of that private meeting, he had this message.
3: This is a tragic case. We have to start with Henry. We really need to listen to Henry's family. Because they're asking us, as politicians, as leaders, not to use his case to whip up division, not to cause disturbances.
2: It's emerged Andrew Mountbatten Windsor received a private income from subletting three properties on his Royal Lodge estate while paying little rent for more than 20 years. A National Audit Office report says the arrangement was permitted under his lease, although it doesn't reveal how much he earned. It comes as Andrew has been photographed with what appears to be a large bruise on the right side of his face while driving near the Sandringham estate in Norfolk. Andy Burnham says he'd enter a Labour leadership contest if one were triggered, becoming the first senior Labour figure to publicly suggest challenging Sir Keir Starmer. Downing Street insists no leadership challenge is underway, saying the Prime Minister won't walk away from the mandate he was given by voters 2 years ago. Our chief political correspondent John Craig has more.
4: Andy Burnham has confirmed what's regarded as Westminster's worst-kept secret, that if there's a Labour leadership contest, he wants to be part of it. He's even suggested that Wes Streeting, who quit the cabinet last month, has already fired the starting gun.
2: Andoni Iraola is relishing the challenge of winning titles at Liverpool. The former Bournemouth boss has been appointed at the Premier Club on a 2-year contract, replacing Arne Slot. That's the latest. I'm Daisy.
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0: about.
1: Different, isn't it? It's a little bit different. It's 5:43 on a Wake Up Southwest London Riverside Radio. It's called being creative, being unique and being different. It's exciting, isn't it? If you can think of and do something different. And then everybody wants to copy me. It's like, that was my idea. It must have been a really good idea then. Looking at yesterday's paper, it's got here, most blokes buy jewellery. Excuse me for their lovers, but Spider-Man star Tom Holland has gifted Zendaya a new range of shandies. And I don't know why they've used that word lovers, though, because isn't that his wife now? But then, you know, if they're romancing it, there you go. All right. So it's like saying wife is a romantic word to say. Anyway, maybe I'm looking too deep into it. Let's go for it. The Brit actor owns alcohol-free beer brand Beero. But US actress and singer Zendaya isn't a fan of the taste. So Tom explains, Z has never been a drinker, which means she never found the taste for beer. And everyone remembers their first beer. It's a little bit like that kind of doesn't taste great. So his mum came up with the idea. What if you did a shandy, which is essentially half a beer, then half a lemonade, which I wasn't aware of, were you? And the new range also has grapefruit, blackberry, yuzu. What is yuzu? Blackberry yuzu and elderflower flavours. Hang on a minute, that's my alarm. Am I turning it off? I think, why have I got an alarm that's going up at 4:45? And then again, I think I know why. Yeah, so that sounds actually fun, doesn't it? Because it's nice to be able to have a nice drink, alcohol-free. I think, is that the point he's trying to make here? I don't want to say it's alcohol-free and it isn't, but that's what I think. Yes, I just wanted to see what the paper said. It just said something like, Spider-Man Tom Holland has made a range of shandies for Teetotal, other half Zendaya, and he's just your friendly neighbourhood shandy man. That's what he's got there. There you go. Interesting.
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5:49 on a wake up set for Sunday Riverside Radio. Don't you think the week's gone really fast, isn't it? And the children are back at school, and where are we now? So it's going to be the last, it's the last term before summer holidays. Whoa. This summer could be the hottest ever, with Brits set to sizzle by a massive heat blast in the coming weeks. So we could see a number of heat waves over the next few months, said the Met Office in its new 3-month summer outlook. It warned of higher than normal chances of hotter weather over June, July and August, just a week after a late spring heat wave saw the temperature record shattered for May across the UK. So weather boffs say the outlook suggests an increased chance of heat waves and heat related impacts in the coming weeks. The new all-time May record of 35.1°C, whoa, was set in Kew Gardens, London, replacing the previous record of 32.8°C from 1944. And now it is expected that yet more records could be broken for summer 2026. A long-range forecast from Meteo Group, which provides BBC weather data, and the Met Office suggests the summer will bring additional heat waves, including a few notable high temperature spikes. Both bodies believe that above average temperatures are expected for each of the months of June, July and August, and significant bursts of heat are expected in the UK and across Europe. Droughts could also become an issue, with host pipe bans likely to be brought in should the hot weather take over. So you go. I'm sure many people will either be looking forward to it. I think the thing to do is to prepare. I think the thing to do is to prepare. I mean, I think even mentally as well, to prepare and not to, you know, like if it's a really hot day, you can't obviously walk as fast as you would if it was a cool day. You got to sort of like pace it, you know, and just make sure that you've got some cold water on you and what have you. And you know, you're covered up a bit, and you're looking after your skin and so on and so forth. And if you can walk in the shade, walk in the shade. We'll be putting up our gazebo earlier than this year, because normally we put it up around about August time to celebrate my daughter's birthday in August, but we'll probably put it up a little bit earlier. It makes the garden different, and you know it's at that type of time of year, and also it gives you a little bit of privacy, you know, if you're having a barbecue, what have you, or some sort of get together. You can't really see in what you're doing, do you know what I mean? It just gives you that nice little sort of like homely privacy. Yeah, definitely. But it is nice to have a few cooler days. I like the fact that, you know, the days are cooler, but it's not cold. And, you know, you're getting your warm spells as well. So it is nice to sort of be, sort of like still have that little bit of warmth there. And, yeah, so I guess we just have to be prepared, don't we? And just know that you're not going to have to go abroad. If you can't afford to go abroad, you're not going to have to, because it's going to be hot here.

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2: The Prime Minister is promising unflinching action in righting the wrongs of Henry Novak's murder. Sir Keir Starmer says the teenager deserves a legacy that goes beyond the awful tragedy of his death in Southampton in December. The 18-year-old died in handcuffs, falsely accused of racism. The PM privately met his parents in Downing Street last night. Here's policing commentator Graham Wettone.
3: There has to be some element, some understanding of the diverse communities we are now policing, but it's become almost like the focus or the prime concern for many forces that it's taken on a life of its own, to the detriment of understanding policing, understanding the law.
2: It's emerged Andrew Mountbatten-Windsor received a private income from subletting three properties on his Royal Lodge estate while paying little rent for more than 20 years. A National Audit Office report says the arrangement was permitted under his lease, although it doesn't reveal how much he earned. Andy Burnham says he'd enter a Labour leadership contest if one were triggered, becoming the first senior Labour figure to publicly suggest challenging Sir Keir Starmer. Downing Street insists no leadership challenge is underway, saying the Prime Minister won't walk away from the mandate he was given by voters 2 years ago. Vladimir Zelensky has called for a face-to-face meeting with Vladimir Putin in a fresh attempt to end the war in Ukraine. He's offered a full ceasefire while negotiations take place. A fresh appeal's been launched 30 years after the disappearance of a university graduate in Bath. 25-year-old Melanie Hall was last seen in a club in the city in June 1996. Her remains were found just off the M5 in Thornbury in 2009. Melanie's sister Dominique says it's been a painful 3 decades.
4: Time is really going on, and I hope we get the answers that we need and the justice for her while we're still able to.
2: And Liverpool have appointed former Bournemouth manager Andoni Iraola as their new head coach on a 2-year contract. He replaces Arne Slot, who was sacked by the Premier League club on Saturday. That's the latest. I'm Daisy Steele.
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6: 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Let me update you on travel. On the Underground Circle Line, minor delays due to train cancellations. Piccadilly Line, minor delays between Heathrow Airport and Cockfosters. Eastbound only due to train cancellations. Good service on the rest of the lines. And then all the other lines are in good service. A brief summary on the weather. Let me see how the weather is going to be today in Southwest London. A mix of sunny intervals and gentle westerly breeze with an expected high of 18°C. While it will generally be dry throughout the day, temperature will drop to an overnight low of 11°C.

0: up Southwest London
1: with Rosalind Roberts.
2: Quite some patroon, isn't it? It's 90 minutes past six on Wake It Service London Rivers already. I'm just cleaning out my bag. I put some brownies in my bag yesterday, and I've done it before, time and time again, but it didn't sort of like do what it did yesterday, whereby it got open and it bits all over the place, and I've had to sort of like clean it out and so on and so forth, so I can start the new day with a clean bag. There's nothing like a clean bag, is there? We've got Brooke Coombe, Tears Won't Lie, coming up next.

sure that it'll be at the tambourine as well, considering it's Tambourine Friday. I wanted to share with you, there's something in the papers. I'm looking at yesterday's paper. It's talking about ice cream. Let me see if I can find it. I think it's like strawberries and ice cream or something like that. Yeah, it's got strawberries and cream is the top taste of British summer. Almost 70% of us named it the flavour that screams British summer more than any other. A survey found the classic combo beat orange ice lollies, barbecue sausages, and refreshing lemonade in the Cadbury poll. With me, would you say that's your favourite or your top taste for British summer? Strawberries and cream. With me, it's always a lolly. It's always that ice lolly, especially when it's in the evening. You've had a long day, you know, you've overcome the heat just about, and you're still feeling hot, you know, and you've had your evening meal, and you can put your feet up, and you sort of think, ah, let me go for that ice lolly, and it is absolutely wonderful. I like the ice lollies with the ice cream in it, and one of them is strawberry with ice cream in it, so maybe I can sort of look at it like that. But I don't sort of think, oh, it's summertime, let me have a bowl of strawberries and cream. And then also now with strawberries, you got to make sure that you wash them properly, maybe put some bicarbonate soda in them or something like that, because apparently, and I'm sorry to sort of, like, you know, sound a little bit, you know, offish, but I've just seen a lot online about how strawberries have got a lot of, they maybe not in this country, but I think that they still are spraying them, but it's, I think it's more USA, but still they do spray them pesticides. You got to make sure, soak them in bicarbonate soda for like 10 minutes or something, you know, to get rid of all those chemicals. I'm terrible, aren't I? I'm meant to be reading something that's meant to be uplifting and highlighting, but because I care about you wonderful listeners, you know, some of you won't know that, you know, with our fruit and veg, if you soak them in warm water for about 10 minutes with bicarbonate of soda in it, it does sort of like take away majority, if not all, of the chemicals. And you can sort of like see and even taste the difference. And maybe it's a subconscious thing, knowing that you know that you've washed them properly. That's why when I buy bicarbonate of soda, I buy about two or three at a time. They're not expensive, like 65p when I go to the supermarket, because sometimes you go there and there's none on the shelf, because I think a lot of people have caught on to that. And also, if you've got a cat with the litter, if you put a little bit of that on top of the litter, it prevents any smells from sort of coming out from there as well. So, but separate the two. Have one pot for that away from the kitchen, and the other pot in the kitchen. But there you go. What a fantastic sound a tambourine makes, highlighting a Friday morning, putting you in a good mood and getting ready for a fantastic weekend. 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
5: Welcome back to Wake Up South West London, Riverside Radio. Let me update you on a travel. Circle Line severe delays, anti-clockwise only due to train cancellations. Good service on the rest of the line. Piccadilly Line, minor delays between Acton Town and Cockfosters eastbound only due to train cancellations. Good service on the rest of the line. All the other lines are in good service. A brief summary on the weather in South West London. Mostly cloudy with sunny intervals, a gentle westerly breeze. The maximum temperature will reach around 18 to 19°C.

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well, you know, it's time to go now. I hope you've enjoyed Friday, and considering it's Tambourine Friday. Happy birthday to those born on the 5th of June. Have a great day. Make it stretch over the weekend. That's what I always say. Just make sure you make yourself feel special. And then when other people do, that is a bonus.

got the Petal playlist coming up in a couple of minutes. That would take us up to 7 o'clock, followed by Riverside Breakfast after the news and commercials. That would take you up till 10. Like always, we've got great shows right throughout the day. So if you can, stick with Riverside Radio. I'm back in the studio tomorrow between 5 and 7. So I look forward to that. But whatever it is you're doing today, remember to look after yourself, stay safe, and remember we're living large on Riverside Radio.

0: 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Now, Riverside reports at 7 with Patrick Hess.
1: The US government's joint criticism of UK police over the murder of a student in Southampton. It's called for a rejection of so-called two-tiered policing. Sir Keir Starmer's denied that's happening. Henry Nowak died in handcuffs last year, after the Sikh man who stabbed him falsely claimed to have been the victim of racial abuse. Sky's David Blevins is in Washington.
2: President Trump, of course, has repeatedly criticised the UK government over its immigration and freedom of speech policies. But it's quite something for his State Department to talk about civilizational decline.
1: Plans have been submitted to demolish old NHS buildings in New Malden for 92 flats. The site is part of the derelict Rose Lodge complex, which the NHS deemed surplus to requirements in 2012. The developer KK Investment has now put forward plans to Kingston Council to demolish these buildings for three blocks, up to eight stories tall with 92 flats. The developer said affordable housing would be provided in the blocks, but it hasn't confirmed the number proposed. Andrew Mountbatten Windsor made money by subletting homes on the Royal Estate. A National Audit Office report says the former Duke received an income from three cottages at a time when he was paying a peppercorn rent of his own. It also reveals the King foots the bill for Andrew's daughter's homes. Sky's royal correspondent Laura Bundock says the report provides only limited transparency.
3: Andrew's subletting, we understand, was to staff and their families to pay for running costs, not make profits. But how much he charged is not disclosed.
1: New figures suggest more than half of England's data centres don't use water to cool their servers. Analysis by Tech UK and the Environment Agency found the sector accounts for just 0.2% of the country's drinking water supply. Industry leaders say there's a misconception that data centres consume vast amounts of water every time people use AI to carry out online searches. Andy Power is chief executive of a company which cools its servers using water before returning it to the River Thames.
4: We are looking at scaling infrastructure at the speed of light. The demand is multifaceted: digital transformation, cloud computing, and now the earliest innings of artificial intelligence.
1: And Andoni Iraola is relishing the challenge of winning titles at Liverpool. The former Bournemouth boss has been appointed at the Premier League club on a two-year contract, replacing Arne Slot, who was sacked on Saturday. Iraola's new team will be playing in the Champions League next season after finishing fifth. That's Riverside Reports. I'm Patrick Hess. More coming up in half an hour.
0: I just have to say, on behalf of all Cherries fans.
5: Of course.
0: Andoni, thank you.
1: How are you feeling? Mournful?
0: So I'm happy that it happened.
1: Yeah.
0: Something cheesy. No. He's earned it. We got into Europe. He said, gets our blessing. But enough about Bournemouth.
1: Yes.
0: Let's have some weather.
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8: Good morning, I'm Ava Casey. Here's the weather. Today will be generally settled with a mix of cloud and sunny intervals. It should stay dry overall, but some very light drizzle is possible under the thickest cloud. Highest temperatures of 18 degrees. Whatever the weather, London's freshest fruit, veg and flowers is always in season with New Covent Garden Market, serving the capital 6 days a week from Nine Elms.
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0: London is better by boat. Love in Southwest London.
2: Good morning.
3: Good morning.
2: Good morning, everybody. Good morning to you guys.
3: Is my mic on? It is.
2: You are on.
3: Here we go. Here we go.
4: We've got you. You're in the room.
3: Finally. We're here. Thank God.
2: If you need the weather, just have a look outside. Good morning.
3: Good morning. Welcome back,
2: Thank
3: Ben.
2: Thank you very much.
3: Back from your holidays.
2: Back from my holidays.
4: Thank
2: you, Jason.
4: You've got a nice tan for those who can't see it. It's beautiful.
2: Please tell me more. Tell me more. No, it was away. In Portugal.
3: Portugal.
2: Had a lovely time.
4: Where in Portugal?
2: We were in Sagres.
3: Oh, wow.
2: Which is like the very southern tip of Portugal. So where they call the end of the world.
4: Really?
2: Because that in sort of early medieval Europe, they thought that was the end of the world. It's the most westerly point
3: of
2: Europe.
4: So you went, you're back from the end of the
2: world.
4: We're
2: back from the end of the world. We went out to the lighthouse to go and have a look at it.
4: Did you look over the...
2: over the edge.
4: Over the edge.
2: Yep, it was flat. Totally flat.
4: I've been saying that forever.
2: But no, it was wonderful, thank you. And I've got a snack. I've brought a little treat.
3: Yes, I'm excited.
2: Like when kids go to school, go on holiday and then they
3: come back
2: to school
3: with
2: a big bag of sweets. Did you have this?
3: Maybe not for school, but we definitely did for like our grandparents and cousins and things.
2: Oh, nice.
3: I think
2: gifts when you go away. Yeah.
3: Yeah.
2: But we'd always used to bring like a bag of sweets from where you've been, and it was kind of like a thing, and you knew like, oh, so-and-so's going on holiday this afternoon, we're all going to get sweets like in a week's time.
4: Really? Was that a thing?
2: What
4: kind of childhood did I have?
2: Yeah.
3: I was going to say, summer holidays, everybody coming back.
2: Yeah, exactly.
3: Sweets for days.
2: Sweets everywhere. So yeah, so I've brought us a little treat later. I'll get those out in a bit.
4: So excited.
2: A great start. Exactly. You always need a little pick-me-up. on a Friday morning. But good morning to you. You're listening to Riverside Breakfast with me, Ben Hayes.
3: And me, Ava Casey.
2: And Uber Boat by Thames Clippers.
4: Hello, Uber Boat.
2: Oh, I've got to make sure I had to get my script ready for this morning. Frantically listening back yesterday.
3: A whole new thing,
2: What do I have to say?
3: Jason had a big emotional last week on Friday. His final send off. Can I say it? But I can't.
2: Yeah,
3: surely.
2: Yeah.
3: I don't know her anymore.
2: But no, wonderful, wonderful. Well, today, what have we got coming up on the show? Well, we are going to be speaking to Connell Donovan, who is who's part of the Alma pub in Wandsworth Town. And he is putting on, I mean, the World Cup is coming, isn't it? It's coming.
3: Yes.
2: If you didn't know
3: it's
2: already.
3: Everywhere. Absolutely everywhere.
2: As sports editor here, I am like, I've been ready for ages for this. Because the World Cup starts next Thursday, Connell Donovan at the Alma pub in Wandsworth Town is putting on a special World Cup celebration launch party thing.
3: Oh.
2: And they are doing that by having a Gareth Southgate lookalike competition. Obviously, Gareth Southgate was the previous England manager and the waistcoat and everything. So
4: if you go into that pub on Saturday, then Gareth Southgate has not been duplicated many times.
2: No, it's next Thursday.
4: Next
2: Thursday night.
4: Okay.
2: Which is with the opening. If you turn up on Saturday.
4: Then you won't see him at all.
2: You won't see him at all. Gareth Southgate. You'll probably feel like you're overdressed.
4: Next Thursday.
2: Next Thursday.
4: Okay.
3: I wonder if he's going to show up. I think. Do you think?
2: In waistcoat.
3: Where is he from? Is he local?
2: He must be. If it's running the Alma, he must be.
3: Surely.
2: So he's going to be coming and talking to us about the Gareth Southgate lookalike competition. So it got us thinking, do you have a celebrity lookalike? Do you have or has anyone ever said, do you remind me of whoever? I don't know.
4: Yeah, I get Brad Pitt all the time.
2: Do you? Yeah. I get Chris Hemsworth a lot. Particularly in like his Thor days.
3: It's my huge swole.
4: It must be really annoying. Everyone
2: it's so annoying. All the autographs and the selfies.
3: Yeah, I was like, oh my God, Chris, I didn't know you were English.
2: Yeah, I know. Wow. You're a lot shorter than I expected. So do you have a celebrity lookalike? Let us know. Get in touch.
3: Please.
2: breakfast@riversideradio.com or on WhatsApp.
3: Oh, on WhatsApp at 078-7167-0493 or on social media at This Is Riverside.
2: That's right. Get in touch because we want to know if you've got a celebrity lookalike. Is it a good one? Is it a bad one?
3: Are you offended by it?
2: Yeah, I've been offended by some
3: in
2: the
3: past.
2: Oh my
3: God, has anyone been a part of a celebrity lookalike competition? There are so many these days.
2: Oh, there are. The Pitbull one.
3: Yeah. Hello.
2: So get in touch, let us know. But we're going to have some Charlie XCX now. with SS26.
3: Mm-hmm. It's pretty good.
2: Is that a boat?
3: No, spring, summer.
2: I knew that.

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2: Right, 7:14. That was quick.
3: very quickly. Right.
2: The end. Hit right. Here's travel.
3: So in Surrey, there is some queuing traffic for 1 mile due to an earlier accident on the A3 going northbound at Kingston Bypass. That's been happening since 6:10. So it seems to be hanging about for quite a bit if you're in the area. Then there are some delays on the M4 onto the elevated section going eastbound from Junction 3 Hayes to Junction 2 Brentford. The travel time there is around 15 minutes. There are also some delays on the Heathrow Spur Road going southbound just before the tunnels into the terminals. Then in terms of public transport, the Northern Line underground station at Borough is closed due to a staff shortage. And that seems to be it. Everything else seems to be moving quite swiftly. But as always, if we've missed anything, please do WhatsApp us on 078 7167 0493.
2: Please do that.
3: Yes.
2: Sorry, I was waiting for it. I was waiting for the tag.
3: We're getting used to it. There is no sponsor.
2: It's because it's coming up in a second. 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
2: Well, good morning. Good morning to
3: good
2: you.
3: Good morning.
2: It is 7:19, 5th of June, Friday. Your weekend starts now.
3: Yes, I think. Yeah. It really does.
2: Even if you've got a day of work,
3: it barely
2: it's
3: counts.
2: Casual.
3: Is it?
2: It's casual. Is it like Dress Down Fridays?
4: Yeah, you'll be walking into the office with maybe a crew neck shirt,
3: jeans.
2: Yeah, yeah. Leave the tie at home.
3: We're all very casual today.
2: Drop another
3: there
2: button.
3: You go.
2: Just like the sun's out, you know.
3: You just want to show off your tan, don't you?
2: Yeah,
4: yeah, exactly.
2: It's getting hot in here. nobody needs that. I said I had a gift for you guys.
3: Yes.
2: So shall I do that?
3: Oh my god! Yes.
4: Oh my god! Wait, I'm so excited. He's going into his bag.
5: Are you ready?
4: But a drum roll.
3: Ooh.
4: Okay, he is holding up.
2: Yes, talk us through it, Patrick.
4: Okay, we have here a. It looks like a kind of donut-shaped biscuit called Filipinos.
2: Mm-hmm. Correct.
3: Wow.
4: And can you tell us more about this?
2: I can say this is. So these are just classic Portuguese biscuits,
3: Snacks. Basic
2: little biscuits. And it's like, imagine like a Fox's biscuit tray that you might get, but slightly less.
3: Okay. Is this what you were eating?
2: So we had a few of these, and they also did Filipino ice creams.
3: Ooh.
2: Like an ice cream sandwich. It's like the bottom half was one of these. And then the top was this like ice cream and a bit of white chocolate on top. And my son absolutely loving them. They also did a cornetto version, which was not as good.
4: Filipino cornetto.
2: Cornetto, yeah. Which is fun to say.
4: And are these
2: Filipino cornetto.
4: And are these very local? Are these like a classic snack?
2: This is a classic snack, and you get them everywhere. They're also really big in like the Canary Islands as well.
3: Okay.
2: So they're just.
3: Can I have a look?
2: You may. Well, you can open them.
3: Have a taste.
2: And eat them outside the studio because there's obviously no food in the studio.
3: And then we'll come back in and we'll let you know.
4: Beautiful. Thank you.
3: Thank
2: so
3: you
2: that's
3: ben.
2: Nice to enjoy this morning. I just thought, you know.
4: That is so
3: I'm
4: thoughtful.
3: Excited.
2: A treat.
3: Yeah. I woke up this morning and I said, I'm hungry, but I don't have time. Hello. Inbox in Ben with some biscuits.
2: Yeah.
3: Perfect.
4: See, even Stephen.
3: Exactly.
2: Yeah. Get Ben's cookies.
4: Ben's Filipinos.
2: It rings so much better.
3: It does.
2: Today we're talking about celebrity lookalikes, aren't we? Because we're going to be talking about a Gareth Southgate lookalike competition that is going to be taking place next Thursday, the 11th of June, at the Alma Pub in Wandsworth Town.
3: Yes.
2: And so we've got Conal Dolivan's going to come in and talk about it. But it just got us thinking, who are our celebrity lookalikes? And we've sort of talked about this before.
3: I
2: can't remember if it was on air or off air.
3: I think it was off air.
2: Was it off air?
3: I can't remember what
2: That's
3: the context
2: good.
3: Was.

0: said that I looked like somebody that I'd never heard
1: yes.
0: of.
1: It was Vilma when Vilma was here.
0: Oh, it was
1: her
0: Vilma.
1: Last day,
0: okay. Not that she... I look like Vilma.
1: Not that you look like
0: okay.
1: Vilma. You never know.
0: Never know.
1: But we said, well, Vilma said Ed Westwick. And I don't think she's far off. Have you ever seen Gossip Girl?
2: I'm sorry, I haven't.
0: Ed Westwick. So I've just Googled this guy, which you can all do at home as well.
1: Yes,
0: And this is apparently who I look like. I think you've got a bit of that, actually, Patrick.
1: No, sorry.
2: Nah. I mean, sorry.
1: If you go, I think, yeah,
2: he's
1: I think
2: he's got a very differently shaped face to
1: he's
2: you.
1: He's very also, I think...
0: Just careful.
1: No, yeah, careful. Very careful. But he is mewing constantly. But when he's looking normally, I think you look more similar.
2: You're not a mewer, Ben.
0: No.
1: You're a natural guy. You don't
0: Do you mean I don't look like this all the time? That is like an early 2000s photo of
1: oh
0: this
1: my
0: guy.
1: God, it's
2: very
1: so
2: handsome
1: gross.
2: Guy, Ben.
0: He's got like a John Travolta style collar going on in this
1: headshot.
0: Oh my
1: God, you should look up what he used to wear on Gossip Girl. It was crazy. The craziest outfits.
0: So if you know Ed Westwick from Gossip Girl,
1: yeah.
0: and if you've seen my face,
1: yeah.
0: let me know if that's a good one or not.
1: Who was the other one that you said before?
0: People, I used to have much thicker rimmed glasses.
1: Okay.
0: And people used to say I looked like Alan Carr.
1: Oh.
0: And I was livid. Like, no offense to Alan Carr.
1: I don't agree with that.
0: I was like, I'm not having that. I'm not having that.
2: I'm afraid I can't see it either.
0: That's good.
2: I think you look like a kind of generic celebrity, but not
0: a
2: an
0: generic
2: actual celebrity.
0: I'll take it.
2: You look like if you say to AI, generate a celebrity face, it would generate your face.
0: Guys,
1: wow.
0: I should go away more honestly. Often than come back.
2: Do you know who I've got? I've got Matt Hancock and I've got Benedict Cumberbatch. Neither of which.
1: Oh, I can see Benedict Cumberbatch.
2: Really?
1: Yeah, actually.
2: Okay, cool.
1: Yeah.
0: Are you all happy with those?
2: No.
0: Okay.
2: Well, no.
0: I think you've got a little bit of a Patrick Swayze
1: Ooh.
0: Sort of eyes.
2: Interesting.
0: Yeah, I think so.
2: All right, well,
1: you should just compliment each other back and forth.
0: Ava, what about you?
1: I don't know.
0: Who have people said you look like?
1: I have, when I was younger, I got Lucy from Narnia a lot. I got her a lot.
0: Okay, yeah, I can see that.
1: When my baby face. And then I remember Meg said it that day, because I have the stripes in my hair, like Alyssa Liu from the Olympics.
0: Oh, yes, I remember.
1: But we
0: yes.
1: don't look alike, it's just that we have similar hair. But then, otherwise, I don't know. I don't think I look like anybody. And I think...
0: That's because you're unique.
1: I'm unique.
0: You're you.
1: I'm so myself.
0: Unique.
1: No one else can be me.
2: Yeah.
1: Exactly.
2: Celebrities wish they looked like
1: exactly.
2: you.
1: Hello.
0: Come on.
1: It's only a matter of time.
0: Yeah. Is anyone in your family that looks like a celebrity that you have?
2: Good question.
0: Anyone? Have a think. We'll get in touch as well if you've got a celebrity lookalike or if you know of someone that looks like. I mean, I see people all the time.
1: All the time.
0: And I'm like, is that so-and-so?
1: Yeah.
0: Is that so-and-so?
1: Oh my God,
2: People also make big social media success just from looking like people.
0: Yes.
1: Right? Yeah.
0: And you can hire people for parties.
2: Yeah, have you seen the David Brent guy?
0: No.
2: Oh my God.
0: Does he do the whole like...
2: He looks like him and he sounds like him. He sounds so much like him and people hire him for parties and stuff. It's
0: That's
2: fabulous.
0: Funny.
1: Oh my God.
0: And party entertainers. I mean, I've been to some like school with my kids, party entertainers that are like princesses.
1: Yeah.
0: Or they are superheroes and stuff like that. And some of them make like a lot of effort.
1: I believe.
0: And others make very little effort. and it's always funny depending on which one you get.
1: Yeah.
0: Well, let us know. breakfast@riversideradio.com. If you've got a celebrity lookalike, who is it? Maybe go and check out our social media at This Is Riverside. Have a look and see if you think Ava and I look like anybody. Let us know.
1: Yeah, true, actually. Let us know.
0: If I do look like Alan Carr and I'm just.
1: You're just living
0: in delusional world. I'm just living
1: in
0: denial. Let me know. But get in touch as well. There's also the WhatsApp 07871 670493. Let's have a bit of Travis. Love this one. This is a classic.
1: Why does
0: it always rain on me? Ooh. You can't not sway your arms and sing along to this one. Coming up in a minute as well as track of the week. And then later on, headlines.
1: The big thing.
0: Excited.

0: Oh, lovely. Yes, that is Travis. Why does it always rain on me? I love that. I can't. It's just it's nostalgic, that one. Anyway, let's get the Riverside Reports at 7:30 with Patrick Hess.
1: An investigation has shown Andrew Mountbatten Windsor boosted his private income for more than 20 years by subletting three properties on his Royal Lodge estate. The National Audit Office report doesn't reveal how much he earned. The US State Department weighed in on the murder of a student in Southampton last year, calling for an end to two-tier policing. Henry Nowak was handcuffed by officers as he lay dying after being falsely accused of racial abuse by his attacker. Andy Burnham says he definitely would enter a leadership contest to replace Sir Keir Starmer. The Greater Manchester Mayor confirmed he'd take part while on Question Time, though Downing Street says the country expects ministers to focus on governing. Petrol prices rose by nearly 2.5 pence a litre in May, while diesel fell by around 4.5 pence. The RAC says the unusual split came midway through the month. And more than 15,000 people have signed a petition in less than 24 hours after an A-level maths paper was described as significantly more challenging than others. England's exams regulator has said it's closely monitoring the marking process. That's Riverside Reports. I'm Patrick Hess. More coming up in half an hour.
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4: Good morning, I'm Ava Casey. Here's the weather. Today will be generally settled with a mix of cloudy and sunny intervals. It should stay dry overall with some light drizzle is possible under the thickest cloud. Highest temperatures of 18 degrees. Whatever the weather, London's freshest fruit, veg and flowers are always in season at New Covent Garden Market, serving the capital 6 days a week from Nine Elms.
5: Now I'm Gary Marshall. 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
2: And me, Ava Casey.
1: And Uber Boat by Thames Clippers. Well, today, our Track of the Week comes from Alex Kate. And it's the song Love, or L-O-V-E. It's like typed out.
2: Nice, with
1: the way that artists do.
2: Full stops and
1: yeah, exactly.
3: Thanks
1: exactly.
3: For explaining that.
1: Yep. If you didn't know how to spell, I'm your guy. Alex Kate is a singer-songwriter. She's channels head over heels infatuation into playful, irresistible pop with her latest single, Love. Oh, this is going to be fun. I'm liking this one. She continues to carve out her space as a songwriter and turns raw emotion into vibrant pop storytelling, offering listeners a soundtrack for the moments when love feels fast, fearless, and full of possibility. You can check her out at Alex Kate Music across all her socials. This is her song, but our track of the week, Love.
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0: That was Love by Alex K. Very fun.
1: I like that, yeah.
2: Yeah, it was groovy.
0: For your summer.
1: Yeah.
0: Everyone's sort of doing the chicken head.
1: A love song that's not a sad love song.
0: Yes.
1: That's exciting.
0: Yes, because that's the other tendency, isn't it?
1: Yeah.
2: Melancholic love.
1: Mm. Yeah, exactly.
0: That's something to brighten you up. Well, if you're an artist or a part of a band in Southwest London and you've got a connection to one of our wonderful boroughs, please do get in touch. 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And you never know, your music might be played out on Track of the Week next. I like that.
1: Yeah.
0: I've got a bit of a spring in my step.
1: Your song of the summer.
0: Song of the summer. Summer,
1: you
0: spring.
1: Figure out
0: summer,
1: what
0: spring, summer.
1: Spring, summer. Spring,
0: not summer, spring. Doesn't go that way. Right. Coming up now, a bit of Pixie Lott. And then in a bit, we're going to have a chat with Ange.
1: Yeah.

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2: Right, 7:45, 7:45. Is the other way you could say that. let's get some travel updates, please.
3: Okay, so in Wandsworth, there's the usual heavy traffic in and around the whole spot, really and truly. There's some slow traffic on the West Hill westbound around the South Circular coming from the one-way system. And then there is also some delays on the West Hill going northbound between Tibbetts Corner and Upper Richmond Road. In Twickenham, it's slow but moving on the Chirsty Road eastbound just before, from Hampton Road west to St. Margaret's roundabout. Travel time there is 5 minutes, so it shouldn't last too long. There are some delays on the M4 onto the elevated section going eastbound from Junction 3 Hayes, Junction 2 Brentford, and that continues to the Heathrow Spur Road on the M4 southbound just before the tunnels into the terminals. And then on the tubes, it's just the central line with some minor delays due to cancellations. Otherwise, if we've missed anything, please do WhatsApp us on 07871670493.
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1: London is better by boat.
8: Love in Southwest London.
0: Riverside.
9: I want to talk to you.
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0: Good morning. You are listening to Riverside Breakfast with me, Ben Hayes.
1: And me, Eva Casey.
0: And Uber Boat by Thames Clippers. Nearly said
1: it's
0: the other one.
1: It's just so exciting.
0: It's really fun to be back.
1: It's really fun to be back.
0: Glad. Thanks, guys.
1: You're 2 weeks. Oh, my God. Sports day, too.
0: Oh, it's sports day.
1: It was sports day.
0: Oh, my. A proud dad moment.
1: Really?
0: Both my kids won their sprints. My son.
1: Well done. Well
0: 3 years
1: done.
0: In a row.
1: Wow.
0: Three-peat. He's the Don.
1: Are you at home doing drills?
0: We can't talk about his training regime, but it's my daughter won her one as well.
1: Wow.
0: It's really fun. Really good. In fact, really proud dad. I've got all of his stickers on the back of my phone. All his little medal stickers.
1: That's very sweet.
0: Anyway, speaking of sports day,
1: yes,
0: tomorrow is a huge day for horse racing because it's the Epsom Derby. And it's going to be even bigger because Riverside Radio is going to be there with the sports show from 3 until 6 at the Epsom Derby. And to talk to us all about it is the wonderful Ange. Ange, good morning.
2: Good morning. Lovely to speak to you guys again.
0: It's always a joy when you're on, Ange. Thank you very much for joining us. Talk to us then. The Epsom Derby isn't the only one tomorrow. There's lots of other racing going on. So what is happening?
2: Absolutely. There's quite a few races going on tomorrow. But of course, the big finale, the big race of the day, and really the big race of the year for the flat season here in this country is the Derby. Because this is the one where people scratch their heads, go actually into the breeding and see if everything that they've, you know, sort of like looked at, been informed about is true. Because if you win a Derby, if a horse wins a Derby, then that's it. He's the creme de la creme, and everybody wants to use you for the breeding. Yeah.
0: And so this is a really big one then for the trainers in particular.
2: Absolutely. The trainers, the owners, the jockey. Every jockey, like every jump jockey, wants to win the Grand National or the Gold Cup. Of course, every flat jockey wants to win the Derby. It's the big one.
0: And you say every jockey wants to win the Derby, but there's been one particular trainer who has won quite a lot recently, Aidan O'Brien. I've been doing my research ready for tomorrow, you can tell. But tell us some of your tips then. So is he going to produce tomorrow's Derby winning horse?
2: Well, our wonderful Aidan O'Brien is not only going to have horses in the race, his son Joseph, who used to ride for him and has also won a Derby for his dad, will have, now he's a trainer, a horse in that race as well. It's going to be very historical. I mean, I'm going to talk about the French Derby as we did last week, what I did at the beginning of the last week but with Jason. And he won the French Derby on Sunday, did Aidan O'Brien. And I gave that tip out with the Constitution River to win the French Derby last week. But he didn't only just get the first, he got the first, second and third.
0: Wow.
2: And then his other son got the fourth in the French Derby, Donica. So he's got two sons also at training. So this man is very historical.
0: There's something
2: this
0: in
2: man
0: the water.
2: Is just blocking. There is. There absolutely is. And he's amazing and is so down to earth. He's a very humble man. And he knows that he wouldn't be where he was today without all the background staff. Okay. All these people that, you know, look after the horses, ride the horses out.
0: It's
2: amazing. He's great. He's a wonderful guy. And yes, you're right. He has won so many derbies, so many Oaks and Coronation Cups, everything. He's done the lot.
0: Wow. Right. Well, go on then. Give us some tips. Who should we be looking out for across the various races this weekend?
2: Okay, so we've got the big race today at the Epsom as well. So that's the 4 o'clock and it's number 3 to win Cameo. And then number 8 each way, Thundering On.
0: I love that name, Thundering On.
2: That
0: is exactly how you picture horse racing. Mm-hmm.
2: Absolutely. You go down by the names, don't you? The love grandmothers that always love to go by the names, don't they?
0: All
2: the colours.
0: Yeah, all the colours, the silks, numbers. Yes.
2: And then, of course, tomorrow we've got two big races. We've got the 1440, the Coronation Cup, and I've gone for number 6 to win Lamborn.
0: Lamborn, okay.
1: Okay, noted.
0: Coronation, yeah. Write these down.
1: Honestly.
0: See, and last week, gave us a winner. Yeah, so true. Write these down. Okay, that's the Coronation Cup.
2: Okay, and then, of course, then the big race, the 4 o'clock race, which is the Derby. As I spoke about last week when I said that Constitution River would win the French Derby, I now hopefully can nail it by saying that Pierre Bernard, number 12, will win the English Derby.
1: Oh, wow.
0: Now, this is interesting because I've been doing some research ahead of this for tomorrow's sports show, and he's not the favourite.
1: Oh.
2: He's not. Ryan's riding Aidan's as a favourite, but yes. It's between the two. I was scratching my head and thinking, which one do I pick?
1: So why do you go with that one?
2: Of course, because I think he's got more improvement.
1: Okay.
2: He'll improve from his last race.
0: Okay. And this is, of course, so that was Pierre Bernard, is your tip to win
2: number
0: the Epsom
2: 12
0: Derby
2: to
0: tomorrow.
2: Win.
0: Okay.
2: And not, then I've gone for another one at number three. Do you want my each way?
0: Yeah, please.
2: Sorry. Another one of Aidan O'Brien's. It's a lovely name. Christmas Day, each way, number 8.
0: Okay. So is it Benvenuto Chiellini that is the favourite?
2: That is true. And Ryan Moore had a big decision to make because they're both two big, improving horses. Mm. So, of course, Ryan Moore is Aidan O'Brien's number one jockey. And he thought, he had a big decision to make, so he went for the other horse. But I'm sticking with the one that I said last week on Riverside Radio.
0: Hey,
2: Pierre Bernard.
0: Well, you can. You're all gonna have to tune in tomorrow, 3 until 6, Riverside Radio Sports Show. Angie's going to be joining us for that as well, and it's going to be giving us these tips as well there, in case you need a refresher. And also maybe hopefully the weather's going to hold as well, Ange. I think that's a big factor as well.
2: It is the ground. I mean, a lot of the Irish horses don't like it too firm. They like a little bit of cut in it, but you don't want it that it's too boggy for the flat horses.
0: Yeah.
2: Because they like to sprint, they like to go forward. But we'll see. Hopefully it'll hold up.
0: Wonderful. And His Royal Highness the King is going to be there.
1: Wow.
0: And the Queen, is that right?
2: Yes, they usually go for the Derby. Yeah, they usually love the day out. And then in 2 weeks' time, of course, we've got Royal Ascot. So that's something else to look forward to.
0: Big racing season. Hey, maybe we'll see if we can get Charles and Camilla on. We'll have a word with them. Get their
2: tips.
0: That'll
2: be great.
3: I'll
2: tell you what. You can always try. They're great. If they could, they would.
0: And thank you so much. We're going to speak to you tomorrow on the Riverside Radio Sports Day. So, Pierre Bernard.
1: Notice.
2: Take care.
0: Take care. Thanks so much, Ange.
2: Bye.

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1: The US State Department's waded into the row over the death of Henry Nowak in Southampton. A fierce debate erupted over the student was falsely accused of racism and died in handcuffs. Sir Keir Starmer, who met the 18-year-old's family privately yesterday, has called for people to choose unity over hatred. Justice Secretary David Lammy has been asked if he agrees with America's suggestion of two-tiered policing.
2: That's not my perception. What I do recognise is complexity. I do recognise that guidance exists and that guidance should be clear. And fundamentally, every one of us, whatever our religion, whatever our background, whatever our colour, we must be equal before the law.
1: Plans have been submitted to demolish old NHS buildings in New Malden for 92 flats. The site's part of the derelict Rose Lodge complex, which the NHS deemed surplus to requirements in 2012. The developer KK Investment has now put forward plans to Kingston Council to demolish these buildings for three blocks. It said affordable housing would be provided in the blocks, but hasn't confirmed the number proposed. Andy Burnham said he'd enter a Labour leadership contest if one were triggered, becoming the first senior Labour figure to publicly suggest challenging Sir Keir Starmer. Downing Street insists no leadership challenge is underway, saying the Prime Minister won't walk away from the mandate he was given by voters 2 years ago. Sky's chief political correspondent John Craig has more.
3: Andy Burnham has confirmed what's regarded as Westminster's worst-kept secret, that if there's a Labour leadership contest, he wants to be part of it. He's even suggested that Wes Streeting, who quit the Cabinet last month, has already fired the starting gun.
1: The Kremlin says it'll brief Vladimir Putin on an offer to face-to-face peace talks from Ukraine's leader. In an 1,800-word open letter, Volodymyr Zelensky also claims Russians are becoming less comfortable with the war as drone attacks increase and prices continue to rise. US President Donald Trump, who's failed so far to broker a deal, gave his reaction at the White House.
4: They're two very good people. They're two very, incredible countries, beautiful countries they've got to set up. I've been very strong on the fact that they've got to get that over with. So, but they do. I want them each to make certain compromises. I think they're going to do that.
1: And England can seal their place at next summer's Women's World Cup if they avoid defeat against Spain tonight. The teams meet in Mallorca in their penultimate qualifying fixture. England's boss Serena Wiegmann is desperate to get the job done and avoid the playoffs.
5: We just really want to qualify as quick as possible. That's what we share all the time. And it's a hard group. It's a difficult game. It's the same for Spain. Difficult game for them too. And it just helps because you have time then to prepare. And we know what the consequences are.
1: And that's Riverside Reports. I'm Patrick Hess. More coming up in half an hour.
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8: Good morning, I'm Ava Casey. Here's the weather. Today will be quite settled with a mix of cloudy and sunny intervals. It should stay dry overall, but some very light drizzle is possible throughout the day. Highest temperatures of 18 degrees. Whatever the weather, London's freshest fruit, veg and flowers are always in season at New Covent Garden Market, serving the capital 6 days a week from Nine Elms.
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2: Well, good morning.
3: Good morning.
2: Good morning. You're loving your name in the jingles.
3: It just keeps getting me by surprise. Yes. I don't expect it.
2: Oh, come on.
3: And they pronounced it right, which is huge.
2: It's not felt right.
3: Is it not? No. Okay, there you go.
2: Do you know what? I've even got the little inflection on my phone.
3: Do you? The little fodder.
2: Yeah. Nice. The what, sorry?
3: So the fodder. Oh, sorry. I thought the fodder.
2: The fodder.
3: Have I not said that? Fodder, yeah.
2: Is that
3: the little accent on the E is called a fada?
2: Is that
3: FADA?
2: Is that just a? Is that what the Irish would call that, or is that?
3: I don't
2: like
3: know.
2: Legit?
3: That's a great question. I actually don't know. It's just the only thing I've ever known it as was that it was called a fada.
2: Because I know they have the umlauts above the O.
3: I do. I think it's that. Pretty, that's okay. German.
2: Okay.
3: And then, what would you call the two dots? Oh, that's the umlaut.
2: That's the umlaut. That's the umlaut. Yeah.
3: What's the one in Spain? The little.
2: Oh, yeah, the tilde.
3: The squiggly line.
2: Tilde. Is it tilde?
3: Tilde.
2: Yeah.
3: Well, then there you go. So probably is Irish for...
4: How do you guys know the names of all of these accents? This is such strange knowledge to have.
3: Is that our little mastermind thing?
2: Yeah. It's like when people are like, oh, let's... Who knows the phonetic alphabet?
4: Yeah.
2: And all that kind of stuff. Do you ever go on a phone call and then you have to like give a registration or something like that?
3: I don't know the phonetic alphabet at all.
2: Do you not?
3: No, not at all. I know for Romeo.
2: I know it pretty well. There's one or two that I forget.
4: And you have to scramble for the first word that you think of.
2: People are always like, F for sugar. Yeah. Or like, they'll come up with, you know, H for heart. Yeah. Something like that. I don't know why they're from the West Country. but you always get some really funny ones.
3: Yeah.
2: And you're like,
3: okay. Hey, whatever works, girls. Whatever works.
2: Exactly. I know the letter you mean.
3: Exactly,
2: we're on the same page.
3: Exactly.
2: Well, today we're talking about celebrity lookalikes.
3: Yes.
2: And that's because coming up in the next half hour, we're going to be speaking to Conal Donovan, who is the general manager of the Alma pub in Wandsworth Town. Lovely building. It's the green tile.
3: I've never
2: one.
3: Been.
2: It's a really nice one. I went there years ago when I used to work for Young's Pubs.
3: Oh.
2: And then we did a training there.
3: Oh, wow.
2: That's the only time I've been there.
4: Yeah. Gareth Southgate lookalikes.
2: And there were not at the time. Maybe.
3: Maybe. Maybe, maybe
2: don't
3: he
2: know.
3: Was there.
2: But yeah, so why are we speaking to Conal Donovan? That is because they are putting on a Gareth Southgate lookalike competition next Thursday to celebrate the start of the World Cup.
3: So intrigued. Why him? Of all of people.
4: Yeah.
3: It's so exciting.
4: Must be a reason, right?
3: Honest, yeah, surely.
2: Yeah, well, we're going to find out in half an hour. So he's going to be coming on, but it has got us thinking, who are our celebrity lookalikes? Now, you've said I look like Ed...
3: Westwick.
2: Westwick.
3: Ed Westwick. Yeah.
2: Not Alan Carr.
3: Not Alan Carr. No, not today.
2: He doesn't have a beard. we said, I said you've got a bit of a Patrick Swayze eyes.
3: Yeah, Benedict Cumberbatch.
2: Benedict Cumberbatch you've had as well.
4: Yeah. Patrick Swayze.
2: You had Lucy from Narnia.
3: Lucy from Narnia.
2: Which is a bit mean.
3: When I was much... it's not that bad. When I was much smaller, I think.
2: Yeah, okay.
3: If we look at her as a child and me as a child, same person.
2: I totally see it. Mm-hmm, like, when that.
3: Yeah.
2: But that's good. But I know. I need to think of who else.
3: I think
2: be
3: a better question for me is who would play me in a movie rather than...
2: Do you know...
3: Oh, my God.
2: I was like, that's Were what you? We've... After we've... squeeze the sponge of this dry. We're going to go on to who's going to play you in a movie. Yeah. Yes. So who would play you in a movie? Go on, let's do it now.
3: Well, okay. I would love Rachel Sennett. She's a quite young actress coming up now. Or Heather, my friend said yesterday, Emma Stone. And I thought, oh my goodness.
2: Do you know what? I could see a bit of that. I could see a bit of that.
3: Thank you. I think it's because I'm a little bit weird, if that makes sense. She's a little bit weird, and she would know how to do it.
2: We've had a message from Harry. Mm-hmm. Good morning,
3: yes.
2: Harry. He says he gets a couple of celebs that he's been mistaken for over the last 20 years, 4 or 5 times by total strangers. One woman said, "Are you the football pundit from the TV?" And he said, "Who?" "Who?" I asked, and she said, "I think his name is Redknapp."
3: Oh,
2: and so Harry vaguely was hoping that she's meant Jamie Redknapp, but he said no, obviously it was Harry, his dad. Love that, absolutely love that. He says they even have the same car crash scar.
3: Oh,
2: so they've
3: got
2: the same scar as Harry Redknapp. Love the Redknapps.
3: Yeah,
2: sort of Dorset, big up. he said last time that he was asked if he was Harry Redknapp, it was about 6 weeks ago in the pub.
3: Wow.
2: So he still gets that a lot. The other comparison was Tom Jones.
3: Whoa.
2: I love that in the 80s. Now, Harry...
3: They're two very different.
2: Yeah, I'm expecting great hair as well. Great hair. Right, well, let us know. Keep them coming in. Breakfast at riversideradio.com as well. And the WhatsApp number
3: is 0787167 0493, or on social media at This Is Riverside.
2: Yes, that's right. In half an hour's time, we're going to be talking about Gareth Southgate, but this is another Scotland World Cup song.
3: Scotland are on the up.
2: They're on fire. I mean... They're not going to laugh. Enjoy it while you can. We were all dreamers. There was a wonder strike that gave us that feeling. It's a bird, it's a plane. No, it's Scott McTominay. We silenced this

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2: Well, it'd be amazing if...
3: It's a very hopeful song.
2: Yeah.
4: Was that sample part of the song?
2: Part of the song. Yeah, bit of commentary.
3: Ben added it in himself.
2: Yeah, they needed the McTominay! That one, which is excellent. Anyway, right, it's 8:16. Let's get some travel updates, please.
3: So there is some stop-start traffic in Battersea on the Battersea Bridge going northbound between the Prince of Wales Drive to Cheyne Walk. The travel time there is around 20 minutes. Then if you go over to Wandsworth, it's the usual slow traffic on the West Hill northbound between Tibbetts Corner and Upper Richmond Road. In Twickenham, there are some delays on the Chertsey Road eastbound from Hampton Road west to St Margaret's roundabout. And then there is queuing traffic on the Park Route southbound just before Junction 3 on the M4. Then in terms of public transport, there are some cancellations on the Thames Link between Shortlands and Elephant and Castle due to problems with the signals, and there are minor delays on the Central Line as well due to cancellations. And then in regards to the Epsom Derby that we were talking about earlier, that the gates open at 11 a.m. on both days, so there will be some traffic in that area if you are around there, just so you know. If we've missed anything, please do WhatsApp us on 078 716 7493.
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2: It's 8:21. You are listening to Riverside Breakfast with me, Ben Hayes.
3: And me, Ava Casey.
2: And Uber Boat by Thames Clippers. Good morning.
3: Good morning.
2: Are you ready?
3: Yes.
2: Here we go.
3: Oh, sorry.
4: Tell me lies, tell me sweet little lies.
2: Every time. Yes, that's right. It's time for Headlines or Headlies.
3: The best game show ever.
2: Yes. Best news game show ever. Forget all the others on the telly.
3: It's educational.
2: It's we're not trying to win over mothers for their kids to play. It's educational content, guys.
3: Honestly, I think we can go triple platinum with this.
2: Right, today I've got the stories for Headlines and Headlies. And you said that last week... did not go well for you.
3: No, so last week went well. I got it. I got it right. Jason did it.
2: Oh, so he wrote the stories.
3: He wrote the stories because I did it the first week. And it was a shambles. It was terrible. Because especially the week before, I had done so well that then I put too much pressure on myself.
2: Okay.
3: And I fell at the last second. And I chose a story that he would 100% know wasn't real.
2: Okay.
3: So that was me being silly.
2: Right. Well, the premise is simple. We give three headlines.
3: Mm-hmm.
2: Two are true, one is a lie. Can you work out the head lie from the headlines?
3: Yes.
2: Today, here are your three. Okay. Are you ready?
3: Yeah.
2: An albino buffalo with golden locks has become a viral sensation. It's been named Donald Trump as it bears a similar resemblance

0: Okay.
1: That's number one. Mm-hmm. Number two, the European Seagull Screeching Championships took place in Belgium recently, where the winner took home €2 million for their accurate impression of the seabird.
0: €2 million.
1: Okay. And then the last one, Finton House School, which is a house, school, by Wandsworth Common, was representing AFC Wimbledon in a football, nationwide football tournament. They beat Blake Hill Primary School, who were representing Bradford City, in a school's football competition 3-1. And the final of a school football competition took place at Wembley Stadium.
0: Okay, damn.
1: So there you go.
0: They're huge stories.
1: Any questions?
0: I am fairly confident that the first one is true.
1: About the
0: albino buffalo. Because I don't know about it, but I remember, I don't know where I was, but I can remember somebody showing me an animal that looked like Donald Trump. I can picture it, and I'm picturing a buffalo.
1: It's like when people go, like, oh, there's, like, I've got the face of Jesus in my toast or whatever. Yeah,
0: exactly. I can picture it like that. I'm thinking the second one, because yeah. 2 million is crazy. 2 million is insane the fact for that a you've seagull.
1: The fact that you've got that as a competition.
0: Honestly, it's not too far-fetched. Have you ever heard of the herding calls in America and some places?
1: Oh, like the pig calling.
0: Yes, exactly. Yeah.
1: That kind of thing.
2: You would be great.
0: 2 million. There you go. And then remind me the last one.
1: The last one was about school football competition. Yes. There was a local school.
0: Yeah.
1: From Wandsworth Common. They beat another school that was representing Bradford City.
0: Yeah.
1: 3-1 in the final, but the final took place at Wembley.
0: Okay. Am I allowed to guess?
1: We're going to do answers later on in the show. Okay. So if you think that you know which one is the headline from the headline, please do get in touch. breakfast@riversideradio.com or on WhatsApp 07871 670 493. We've already had one response. Wonderful Mo Khan, volunteer of the year. Mo Khan has already sent his answers in. So I have to wait and see.
0: I wonder if we're on the same page, Mo.
1: Maybe. So get in touch. Let us know your answers. Answers to come later on in the show.
0: Yes.
1: But coming up next, very exciting. We're going to be talking Gareth Southgate and celebrity lookalikes. Keep those coming in as well. If you've got a celebrity lookalike, let us know who it is. Mm-hmm. breakfast@riversideradio.com or on the WhatsApp 07871 670 493, or on social media at This Is Riverside. Maybe I wonder if we'll ask these guys.
0: Yeah What's I thinking?
1: Yeah, right, this is gonna get you going. Friday, She Bangs by Ricky Martin. Aye, aye, aye.

0: Oh, yes, party time here.
1: That feels like a World Cup song.
0: It's the world.
2: Actually, it does, doesn't it?
1: That would be a good...
2: I'm going to play this in the World Cup.
1: There you go.
0: Yes, right. Riverside Reports is coming up now with Patrick Hess. It's 8:29. Patrick Hess, take it away.
3: It's emerged Andrew Mountbatten Windsor earned money by subletting properties at Windsor to staff while paying himself a peppercorn rent. The public spending watchdogs revealed the details in a new report, although we don't know how much the former Duke made. The Justice Secretary says he doesn't recognise the caricature of two-tiered policing in Britain after the Trump administration waded into the debate about Henry Nowak's murder. The stab victim died in handcuffs in Southampton last year, and America's State Department hit out at what it calls ideological conditioning. Scientists say they've successfully trialled an AI-designed vaccine, which could end pandemics before they begin. They said it could be used to block whole families of viruses, including future mutations. Welsh Water will have to pay out nearly £45 million over serious sewage breaches. Regulator Ofwat says the firm failed to properly operate, maintain and upgrade its wastewater network. And Australian officials say they've confiscated more than 100,000 cockroaches in a record bug bust. It's quite a word. Some of the illegal insects were seized from a breeder in New South Wales and were up to 8 centimetres long. That's Riverside Reports. I'm Patrick Hess. More coming up in half an hour.
0: When I was getting my bike out of the bike shed today, I tell you what, 30 caterpillars.
1: Oh, no.
0: On our plant.
2: Yeah. No way.
0: Insane.
2: Oh, wow.
0: Like, and I looked at the plant and like the bottom half was just totally gone.
1: Oh my God. And
0: yeah, wow, they are hungry.
2: So morning shocker.
0: Any tips for just pest
1: lemon?
0: Control?
1: Is it lemon citrus?
0: What?
1: Sorry, that's the thing. Bugs don't like the smell of citrus. If you have a little candle, same with spiders, flies. Are you messing? Really?
0: No. Are you messing?
1: I'm being so serious. Oh my God, yes, citrus. Apparently they don't like the smell of citrus.
2: Can someone fact check this?
1: Yeah, confirm or deny.
0: we'll fact check that, but let's get some weather.
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5: Right here in Nine Elms.
1: Good morning, I'm Ava Casey. Here's the weather. Today will be quite settled with a mix of cloudy and sunny intervals. It should stay dry overall, but some very light drizzle is possible throughout the day. Highest temperatures of 18 degrees. Whatever the weather, London's freshest fruit, veg and flowers are always in season at New Covent Garden Market, serving the capital 6 days a week from Nine Elms.
6: Hi, it's Brian Port here from Porter's Foliage. We've been in the New Covent Garden Flower Market for over 100 years and we just want to say what an amazing place it is and it's lovely to be part of a local community.
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2: Yes, good morning. You are listening to Riverside Breakfast with me, Ben Hayes.
3: And me, Ava Casey.
2: And Uber Boat by Thames Clippers. And joining us now in the studio, this is very, very exciting, is Conal Donovan, the general manager of the Alma in Wandsworth Town. Conal, good morning.
3: Welcome.
4: Good morning. Thank you for having me.
2: Yeah, real pleasure. You're here because you are running a very special, very fun event to mark the beginning of the World Cup. What is it that you guys are going to be doing next Thursday?
4: So next Thursday is the start of the World Cup, like you said, and we are doing a Gareth Southgate lookalike competition. So one last time for the Gareth Southgate lookalikes. I don't think many people are expecting it, but yeah, get your waistcoats out, come on down. If you think you look a little bit like Southgate, there's a £100 bar tab up for grabs.
3: Oh, wow.
4: Okay. So yeah, you're going to need to prepare your halftime speech talk, team talks, and you know, we're going to vote on who the best.
2: Okay, so it's serious stuff on the line.
4: Yeah, exactly.
2: £100
4: yeah.
2: bar tab for you and your mates.
4: Exactly.
2: And you say that they've got to prepare a halftime team talk. Is that right?
4: That's it.
3: To deliver to the whole pub.
4: Yeah, to the whole
3: pub.
4: Wow. Yeah, you know, a rousing speech when your team's, you know, 1-0 down to get the winner. Yeah.
2: Okay. All right. So it's a lot more than just, do you look like Southgate? It's
4: exactly, yeah.
2: Can you be Gareth Southgate?
4: Can you be Southgate? Yeah.
2: Mm. Okay.
4: You have to be able to get your team on side, you know, win the dressing room, which will be the pub. But I'm sure
2: that's a tough crowd. It's probably easy to win a dressing room.
3: Yeah.
4: But we're also, you know, going to be doing raffles on the day and also selling our Alma football tops, which
3: yes.
4: are all going to raise money for the Wandsworth Food Bank, which is a really, really great cause.
2: Amazing.
4: As well.
2: Tell us about that. So you've got your own pub merchandise for the World Cup.
4: Exactly, yeah. So last year we paired with one of our local breweries, which is called Local, which is like a low ABV pale ale. And they designed us a Alma football shirt and a lot of other pubs as well. And we kind of piggybacked on that to try and raise a bit of money. And then that's kind of where this idea for a bit of fun to kind of market their beer as well as our kind of cause and also launch the World Cup. So it's a really, really great partnership with Local. And yeah, so we've got these really cool green Alma football tops, kind of like retro style.
3: Nice.
4: That we had lots of requests to buy last year, so that's why we're kind of piggybacking on this and raising money for Wandsworth Food Bank, which is an amazing, amazing cause. We're also a donation spot, so if you do have any kind of canned goods or things that you might want to donate to us, please drop them into the pub and we can forward that on to the Wandsworth Food
2: Bank
4: as
2: well. Love that. Yeah. Love that. I know a fair few people at the Wandsworth Food Bank, so that great cause.
4: Yeah. And it's a bit of fun just to kind of help, you know.
2: Yes. Oh, no, wonderful, wonderful. So talk to us a little bit more then. So what are you expecting from the people when they come? Is a waistcoat bare minimum?
4: It's bare minimum, but not mandatory. We also will have some kind of spare waistcoats just in case we need to G up a few people to come in and do their self-care.
3: See who you can rope into it.
4: Exactly. Essentially, if you've kind of got the look, we've got the waistcoat.
3: Okay.
2: Yeah. Okay.
3: Was there anyone else that you were going to have a look like, or was it always...
4: It's always Southgate, because I think it's a bit tongue-in-cheek in the fact that he's also not a coach anymore.
2: Yeah, I was going to say, because you've not gone for Tommy Tuchel.
4: No, not the Tuchel. Maybe that'll be next in 4 years' time. Or two.
2: Okay, yeah. Oh, you don't think he's not going to last that long?
3: Okay.
4: No, I think he's only got one season in him, one World Cup in him. But yeah, so maybe that will be the next one. Yeah.
2: Okay. Yeah. Like that. I've just had a look online at your Alma football shirts, and they are stunning.
4: They're cool,
2: aren't
4: they?
2: They're very cool. I love the patterns as well, and the green gold lettering as well, collar.
4: Yeah.
2: Like a shirt with a collar.
4: Exactly,
2: that's good.
4: Yeah.
2: That is excellent. We're talking about celebrity lookalikes today.
3: Mm-hmm.
2: Do you have any celebrity lookalikes? Has anyone said to you, do you know, you remind me of somebody? Have you ever had that?
4: Funnily enough, I'm half Japanese, and when we were doing this, they said I was the Asian Southgate. So maybe I'll enter myself, I'll host and...
3: host and compete.
4: And compete,
3: yeah.
4: And obviously I'll win my own £100 bar tab.
2: Can you give us a quick few lines of your team talk then? Win us over quickly. Go on.
4: In Japanese. Konnichiwa.
2: Yeah.
4: Right.
2: How do you inspire us? It's the World Cup final. We're a goal down. It's too hot because it's over in America.
4: Spot.
2: We're sweaty.
3: Got
2: We've got nothing in the legs. How are we going to do this? Go.
4: Boys, it's time to go. It's for the Wandsworth Food Bank. We've got to give it all and get the win. Let's do this, baby.
2: For the food bank.
3: That was incredible.
4: That was terrible. Definitely not going to win.
2: Oh, so do you feel happy now that you're going to be hosting?
4: Absolutely. Yeah. It's had a really, really good pickup as well. And, you know, like, lots of great exposure, and you guys invited us. It's very, very kind. So, yeah, come on down and enjoy a couple beers and a bit of fun.
2: Wonderful. And just bring focus to the World Cup is coming up next Thursday. What else are you going to be doing over the course of the World Cup?
4: Yeah, so we've obviously every football game is kind of like the Alma is known to be quite a good sports pub to watch a game. So there'll be a bit of live music after all the England games. You know, they are a slightly later kickoff. So, you know, pre-music, post-music. And just, you know, a lot of live music and lead up into the kind of knockout stages. Mm-hmm. But yeah, just, you know, a great place to watch the football and, you know, enjoy yourself.
3: Nice.
2: Amazing. And do you have any early World Cup memories? Like, is there something that sticks out for you?
4: So I always remember Beckham getting sent off.
2: 98.
4: Kicked out. But yeah, that was a tough one for me. But I've seen a lot of Lampard's goal, disallowed goal. I remember I was in Thailand when that happened in a bar at like 3 a.m. So, yeah. I don't really remember that one, but yeah. That's always a big memory of mine, yeah.
2: Oh, well, Conor, thanks so much for coming in. I hope that you get a lot of people come down in waistcoats. That's going to be super exciting. And I hope that you sell a load of the shirts as well for a great cause. They look absolutely beautiful. We're
3: going
2: to have to go and get some.
3: Maybe.
2: We're going to need to get some. Well, and I thought it's only fitting, really, to play us out. A bit of this. Are you going to be playing this next Thursday?
4: Absolutely. You know,
2: you're going to be sick of it, aren't you?
4: I know.
2: Yeah. Well, Conor, thanks so much for coming and joining us. That's next Thursday, Gareth Southgate lookalike competition at the Alma Wandsworth. Take it away, Neil Diamond.

0: We're going to be so sick of that come the end of the summer. Right, let's get some travel.
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3: Hey.
0: Right, what have we got? So, it's 8:46.
3: Seems quite busy out there, won't lie. So in Battersea, it's still stop-start traffic on the Battersea Bridge going northbound from Prince of Wales Drive to Cheney Walk. And the travel time there is about 20 minutes. Then in Wandsworth again, it's the same, the usual traffic on the West Hill westbound just before the South Circular coming from the one-way system. And the same again going northbound between on the West Hill between Tibbetts Corner and Upper Richmond Road. Then in East Sheen, there's slow traffic on the South Circular from Roehampton Lane to Chalkers Corner. Heading down to West Norbiton, there's slow traffic on the Coombe Road, around Galsworthy Road at the Kingston Hospital. The travel time there is around 15 minutes. There's queuing traffic on the A3 southbound at the Kingston Road Tolworth Junction. The congestion to the Maiden Underpass in the roadworks area. That's down to 2 lanes from 3 through to the Tolworth Underpass. There's queuing traffic on the A3 northbound then in Surrey just before the Hook Rise. The travel time there is around 10 minutes. And there's slow traffic then in Maldon at the Leatherhead Road around the Fair Oak Lane. The travel time there is around 10 minutes as well. And the traffic in Twickenham around the Tracy Road has returned to normal. If you're in that area, you should get around quite easily. Then the Weaver Line is... There are some minor delays on the Weaver Line over ground due to a points failure at Liverpool Street. There are also some slight delays on the Central Line due to cancellations. The Piccadilly Line is moving, but there are some delays between King's Cross, St Pancras and Arnos Grove due to problems with the signals. That's heading eastbound. And there are delays of up to 30 minutes and some cancellations on the Thames Link between Shortlands and Elephant and Castle due to problems. Also, if you're on your way to the airport, there are some possible disruptions on the Greater Anglia and Stansted Express between Liverpool Street and Hackney Downs due to points failure. If we've missed anything, please do WhatsApp us on 078-7167-0493.
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2: London is better by boat. Love in Southwest London.
0: Riverside. Right. Headlines coming up after this song. So get your answers in. Is there an albino buffalo that looks like Donald Trump? Did the European Seagulls competition winner get €2 million? Or did a school from Wandsworth Common actually play at Wembley and win? 07871670493. Get your answers in. It's coming up after Truly Madly Deeply by the wonderful Savage Garden.

0: Yes, welcome back to Riverside Breakfast with me, Ben Hayes.
1: And me, Ave Casey.
0: And Uber Boat by Thames Clippers. Wonderful to have you listening with us this morning. Mm-hmm. Hope you're having a wonderful Friday morning.
1: It's the start of the weekend. Happy
0: it
1: Friday.
0: It is the start of the weekend. Mm-hmm. Sipping a cup of coffee, a cup of tea. Yeah. Sun's out.
1: Starting the day off the way we should, honestly. Yeah.
0: Exactly. TTIF. What did you say?
1: TGIF.
0: Oh, TG, yeah. I was like, what's the T for? The second T. Tea time. It's Friday. Maybe. I don't know. Anyway, right. Let's get into headlines of headlines. Right. Still always reminds me of Wicked. And the opening,
1: really?
0: the opening bit with the monkeys.
1: I'm on the chase. Whenever I do it,
0: it's
1: cool.
0: Well, it's the opening song with the monkeys, and they'll come out. Yeah, it's that clock kind of feel. Anyway, so the three headlines were: an albino buffalo with golden locks has become a viral sensation. It's been named Donald Trump, and it bears a similar hairstyle to the U.S. president. The European Seagull Screeching Championships took place in Belgium recently, and the winner pocketed €2 million for their accurate impression of the seabird. And then the last one is Finton House School, which is a school just down by Wandsworth Common, who was representing AFC Wimbledon, beat Blake Hill Primary School representing Bradford City in a school's football competition. They beat them 3-1 in the final, which took place at Wembley. Mm-hmm. So let's see. Show me your working. What have you got?
1: Okay, so number one, I am 99% sure is true. So that's not a doubt in my mind. I'm in between the second two. And I do think the third one is true because I know it was in Ireland, but in Ireland it was a thing that primary schools, if not GA clubs, would play in Croke Park, our equivalent of Wembley.
0: Wembley. It's so a big by stadium
1: that,
0: as well.
1: Yeah. So by that logic, I'm thinking it's not that far-fetched just because I don't know about it. Whereas the seagull competition, £2 million is crazy. If you told me they got a grand, it'd be fine.
0: Yeah, but it's the Europeans. So it's like it's
1: not that big
0: continent.
2: Yeah, maybe local seagull screeching competition
1: would
2: be less.
1: Grand. Imagine, imagine how much would the local be to make $2 million be the big European.
0: Wow, but also like, schools playing at Wembley. It was also before the League One playoff final.
1: Okay, was it like kind of like a halftime?
0: No, I think it did before.
1: Oh, sorry, you just said before, like halftime. Okay, before, the kind of pre-game.
0: That's a lot of pressure for kids. Would they do that for kids? Wembley. It's also everyone's dreams to play at Wembley.
1: Yeah.
0: Wouldn't do that for kids. Don't know.
1: I feel like you're trying to push me off the scent.
2: Yeah.
1: He's really trying to convince me.
0: I mean, but I get
1: you're trying to convince me the third one is a lie.
0: I get your prize money, though. I get your prize money. I'd love the prize money. Right, Mo has got in touch with his answers. He has said he thinks the first one is true.
1: Yeah.
0: He thinks the second one is the lie. Okay. And he thinks the third one is true. What do you think? What do you think, Patrick?
1: Yeah.
0: Honorary Headlines player today.
1: Very serious all of a sudden.
0: Silence.
2: Can I ask a question about this? Is it Do you ever make headlines, do you ever make the lie something that is true, but you've just put a twist.
0: Yes. Truth adjacent. Yes, yeah. We do. We are.
1: So that's why
0: crafty.
1: I'm like, I think the $2 million is just a little bit. I think it's real.
0: We're crafty.
1: I just think it's not £2 million. We're £2 million.
2: So I'm going to have to go for the second one as well.
0: Yep.
2: $2 million.
0: Seagulls.
2: Is a lot.
0: Okay. Seagulls.
1: I think we're going to lock in seagulls.
0: Locking in seagulls.
1: Yeah. Oh, I swear.
2: Could be
1: I
2: a
1: swear.
2: Thing, but it's 2026. But you know.
0: Well, you are correct.
1: Yes!
0: You are correct.
1: Hell yeah.
0: But the winner gets no prize money. There is nothing but pride.
1: I believe that.
0: There
1: I believe that.
0: For
1: after
0: that.
1: Winning all that.
2: So, also, there's really people who are screeching
0: there were over 70 people from across Europe who turn up to this pub in Belgium and they do this. Go and look it up. Go and listen to it because it
2: is
0: hilarious.
2: It's
0: videos. Yeah, it's hilarious. The boy who won it last year, he was like a young boy and it was incredible. But go and listen to it. I think the winner this year even dressed up like a seagull.
1: Oh my God.
0: It's really funny. So well done if you got that. Well done, Mo. Well done if you got that right at home as well.
1: That's two in a row for me, guys. That's huge.
0: Hot streak. Does that mean we're 2-2 now?
1: Oh my God, yeah.
2: Also, do you do them next week?
0: Yeah.
1: So we swap
0: every week.
1: Over.
2: This is killer. This is gold.
0: Right, coming up after 9 o'clock, we're still going on about who our celebrity lookalikes, but also who's going to play you in a movie.
1: Yes, that's a fun version of it.
0: Let's talk that.

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1: The US State Department's waded into the row over the death of Henry Nowak in Southampton. A fierce debate erupted after the student was falsely accused of racism and died in handcuffs. Sir Keir Starmer, who met the 18-year-old's family privately yesterday, has called for people to choose unity over hatred. Justice Secretary David Lammy has been asked if he agrees with America's suggestion of two-tiered policing.
2: That's not my perception. What I do recognise is complexity. I do recognise that guidance exists and that guidance should be clear. And fundamentally, every one of us, whatever our religion, whatever our background, whatever our colour, we must be equal before the law.
1: Plans have been submitted to demolish an old NHS building in New Malden for 92 flats. The site is part of the derelict Rose Lodge complex, which the NHS deemed surplus to requirements in 2012. The developer KK Investment has now put forward plans to Kingston Council to demolish these buildings for three blocks, up to eight stories tall. It said affordable housing would be provided in the blocks, but has not confirmed the number proposed. Police have launched a campaign which they hope could help solve a 30-year-old murder investigation. Melanie Hall disappeared after a night out in Bath in June 1996, and her remains were discovered by the M5 13 years later. Messages will be displayed at sports events and in businesses across the city in the hope it will jog someone's memory. Melanie's dad, Steve, says the family simply wants answers.
3: Justice will be bringing Melanie back. That's not going to happen, but we do feel that if we can actually bring Melanie's killer or killers into court, then at least we've done the last thing we can do for her in her name.
1: The SNP's confirmed it's going to try and claw back more than £400,000 stolen by its former chief executive. Peter Morrill spent the money on luxury goods, including a motorhome, two cars, video games, and a £24 egg poacher. He'll be sentenced later this month. During First Minister's questions, John Swinney angrily rejected growing calls for a probe by MSPs.
4: There can be no higher and more forensic investigation than a police investigation, and I therefore do not support the establishment of a parliamentary inquiry, because we've had an investigation and it convicted somebody for embezzling from my party's funds.
1: The Public Accounts Committee is calling for a complete overhaul of the asylum system. It says it's shocking and unacceptable that ministers don't know where all failed asylum seekers are in the country. Although Labour has vowed to end the use of asylum hotels by the end of the current parliament, the committee claims there's no clear strategy. And England's exams regulator says it's closely monitoring the marking of an A-level maths paper. More than 15,000 people have signed a petition in 24 hours demanding a review. The test, described as challenging, is said to have left students feeling overwhelmed. That's Riverside Reports. I'm Patrick Hess. More coming up in half an hour.
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7: Good morning, I'm Ava Casey. Here's the weather. Today will be quite settled with a mix of cloudy and sunny intervals. It should stay dry overall, but some very light drizzle is possible throughout the day. Highest temperatures of 18 degrees. Whatever the weather, London's freshest fruit, veg and flowers are always in season at New Covent Garden Market, serving the capital 6 days a week from Nine Elms.
8: 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It's like a village post office. I have met so many people who have become my friends. They're my family. When I first got here, I was the only Asian person in the market. And to get accepted into this community and be part of that has been, you know, an honour.

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1: and Uber Boat by Thames Clippers.
2: Good morning.
3: Good morning.
2: Good morning to you. Hi. Yeah. Hey, how are you? Hoping you're well. Thanks for joining us this morning. We always love it that you are with us. Friday mornings at Riverside Breakfast with me, Ben Hayes.
3: And me, Ava Casey.
2: And Uber Boat by Thames Clippers.
3: It just rolls off the tongue. It's great.
2: True. It's great to be with you this morning, and great to be with you guys.
3: Nice to be back in the studio.
2: Thank you.
4: My first Friday.
3: Yeah.
2: Your first Friday.
3: How are you getting on?
4: I love it. I love the game show. I love the chocolates. Love the vibe from you guys.
3: We never gave our review of the Filipinos.
2: Oh, yeah, talk to me about those, because
3: we really enjoyed them.
2: We snuffled a few.
3: I think it's basically gone. They're great. They're a one bite biscuit. It's great.
4: They are a one bite biscuit, which I don't know about, depending on your sugar tolerance. For me, is dangerous because I can't just have one.
3: you gotta have a few.
2: And because they're quite small,
3: yeah,
2: you're like, oh, one's not enough.
3: Exactly,
2: gotta
3: exactly.
2: have more.
3: Yeah, but no, there's ice. It's a good biscuit to chocolate ratio. It's chocolate, and we said gingerbread kind of vibe.
4: Very kind of moderate.
3: Kind of mild gingery taste.
4: Good
3: crunch.
2: Yeah, good crunch.
3: 10 out of 10.
2: I don't drink tea, but I imagine it would be a good dunk candidate.
3: I do struggle with an entirely chocolate covered biscuit though with tea, because if I'm holding it in my hand, it will melt.
2: Yeah,
3: and
2: I don't
3: love sticky
4: good,
3: fingers.
4: That's a good observation on dunking.
3: Exactly. Yeah.
4: So if you need to dunk something, make sure it's at least a bit biscuity.
3: Yeah. At least a half biscuit, and then you can
2: hold it by the other half.
3: Yeah, exactly. Yeah.
2: Does it change? Like, if you're dipping chocolate into your tea,
3: I love the melted chocolate. Here we go. I love when the chocolate melts of tea, if that makes sense. Like, the way that a chocolate biscuit melts in a cup of tea is the perfect. Like, you know when you're dunking a biscuit in, and either you don't dunk it enough or you don't dunk it too much. With a chocolate covered biscuit, I find you can't really do that, because the way that the chocolate takes the melt is perfect.
4: Oh, I see.
3: If that makes sense. I just don't like the way
4: biscuits kind of crumble, and then you've got little bits of wet biscuit in your tea. And
3: I like, because then it's biscuit flavored tea. I remember one time. I got a cookie dough hot chocolate, and I was so excited, and then all they did was crumble cookie dough in it. Oh. But then it wasn't that bad, because it was just melted chocolate at the end. But still, I was a bit like, no.
2: Have you guys seen the Peter Kay sketch where he talks about different biscuits that dunk, and he talks about how hobnobs are the best.
3: Okay.
2: Because they have strong structure. And he's like, again. It's a classic. It's very, very good.
4: Sorry, go and
2: watch that. But today,
3: that's our homework today.
2: And check out the seagull, the European seagull screeching.
3: Yes,
2: we'll watch that in a minute, because I want to know your thoughts on it.
4: Can we get the audio for it?
2: I'm sure there'll be audio for it somewhere. Yeah, there will be. I'll find some. We're talking about celebrity lookalikes. So we spoke to Connor, who's the general manager at the Alma, and who our celebrity lookalikes are.
3: Mm-hmm.
2: He said he's been given a bit of a sample vibe before.
4: He said I was unsure.
3: I don't really.
2: Yeah, he's half Japanese, and he said that he's been given that before. I was unsure on that one.
3: Yeah.
2: But I didn't want to be rude.
3: He probably was very excited with this. Apparently, his friend is coming in, and he looks a lot like Gareth Southgate.
2: Yeah, so
3: that's exciting.
2: We've had a good look at the football shirts.
3: They're gorgeous.
2: And there's also there's seven other pubs that are forming this Young's football tournament they're doing, like the Devonshire, the Ship, Leather and Bottle, and they're amazing.
3: Mm. Really cool. They're really also cool. different too. It's really nice. Yeah.
4: I wonder which pub is the best football players.
3: Yeah.
2: Oh, well, that's what they're going to find out.
3: Yeah, exactly. Yeah.
4: That is the point.
2: That's the point. Yeah.
3: Of the tournament.
4: playing football against each other.
2: Yeah. Just pit them against each other and see what happens. So let us know. Who do people say that you look like? Yeah. Do you have a celebrity look like? Who is it? Do you love it? Do you hate it?
3: Yeah.
2: Get in touch. breakfast@riversideradio.com or
3: on WhatsApp at 078-7167-0493 or social media at This Is Riverside.
2: That's right. So yeah, get in touch on there as well. Let us know. Maybe send us a picture.
3: Yes.
2: Harry the Roofer said he gets Harry Redknapp
3: and
2: Tom Jones.
3: Tom Jones, crazy.
2: I know which one of those I'd rather be.
3: I'd I'm assuming you mean Tom Jones, but
2: it's
3: I think Kai Redknapp is a little surprised.
2: He's a lad.
3: I like him. He's nice.
4: He's a lad.
2: Love the Redknapps. Right, here we go.

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2: It is just about to hit 9:17. There we go. Let's get some River, Roads and Rails.
3: Okay, so still traffic is incredibly heavy in Battersea on the Battersea Bridge going northbound from Prince of Wales Drive to Cheyne Walk. It has stayed at 20 minutes, but that means it's not moving. Then in East Sheen, there's slow traffic on the South Circular from Roehampton Lane to Chalkers Corner. And in Tolworth, there's traffic is queuing and queuing heavily on the A3 southbound at the Kingston Road. At the Tolworth Junction, there's congestion from there to the Maiden Underpass in the Roadworks area. That's down to two lanes from three through to the Tolworth Underpass until the end of July. And there are still some delays on the M4 onto the elevated section going eastbound from Junction 3 Hayes to Junction 2 Brentford. The traffic down there is around 10 minutes. Then in public transport, there are severe delays on the Weaver London Overground line between Chingford and Liverpool Street, and minor delays on the rest of the line due to points failure at Liverpool Street. There are minor delays on the central line then due to cancellations and some delays on the Piccadilly line between King's Cross, St Pancras and Arnos Grove due to problems with the signals. Services are at a stand on the Thames Link between Shortlands and Elephant and Castle due to problems with the signals at Loughborough Junction. There are some possible disruptions on the Greater Anglia and Stansted Express between Liverpool Street and Hackney Downs due to power failures. And then if you're in the Epsom Downs racecourse area, the gates open there at 11 a.m. both days, and the first race is at 1:30. So do be mindful if you're driving around Surrey on Saturday. If we've missed anything, please do WhatsApp us on 0787 160 7493.
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0: Oh, yes.
1: That's fun.
0: World Cup is coming. Less than a week to go.
2: If you couldn't tell,
0: I'm very excited. Do you know what? I think I'm more excited because it's the first one that my son is really going to aware of.
1: Are you going to bring him to the pub?
0: When all the games are at like...
1: Oh, true. They're like really late, aren't
0: like
1: they? They're at
0: 3
1: like
0: 3 a.m.
1: Yeah. Where is it being held?
0: America, Canada, and Mexico.
2: Oh, yeah, Canada's involved as well.
1: Wow.
0: Yeah, exactly. Yeah, everyone is forgiven for forgetting that, oh, it's not just America that's doing it. So it means it's time for one of our World Cup features. Mm-hmm. And speaking of America, this one comes from Robin Davis, sports reporter Robin Davis. He went down to Passing Avenue in Nine Elms, where the party is getting started. It's located right by the U.S. Embassy. And this is a traditional Philadelphia-style bar that serves best American beer, American food, and, of
2: Philly
0: course...
2: cheesecakes.
0: Yeah, all the steaks, everything there. It's going to be happening right there in Passing Avenue. If you want to watch everything that's taking place in the World Cup, that's the place to be, with an American spin on it. And Robin Davis, our sports reporter, went down to the bar to speak to the head of marketing, Theo Kingshot. Strong name. To see what they had planned for the World Cup.
3: Hello, we are at Passyunk Avenue in Nine Elms. We are with...
4: Theo Kingshot.
3: Theo, and Theo, could you just tell us a little bit about Passyunk Avenue and what you guys do here?
4: Yeah, absolutely. So we are Passyunk Avenue. We are basically Philadelphia in London. So we are part dive bar, part family restaurant, part music venue, sports bar, all of the above wrapped into one exciting place.
3: And what have you guys got planned for the USA World Cup happening, obviously in Mexico, Canada, and obviously the US? What do you guys have planned for us?
4: So, well, obviously World Cup is a big global event, so whatever team you want to come down and support, we're going to do our best to get all the games on for you. But because obviously we've got our deep roots in America, we've got late licenses for all the US games. We're also looking at... Canada will be getting late licenses, but I think most of them are at sociable hours. I know there's one Scotland game, which I think is at 3 a.m. or something. So we've got those bases covered. And if there's any party that you want to throw, get in touch with us and we're gonna do our best to make sure that we can show anything you want.
3: I was going to ask you, obviously, you've got the US Embassy virtually next door to you guys. Do you think you're going to get a lot of US expats coming around that time?
4: Oh, yeah, we always do. We always do. And I think that, like, even though we're a Philly bar, I think that for a lot of Americans, this feels like a very authentic experience that really reminds them of home, whether they're from Texas, you know, and even Canadians. It just has that North American continent feel to it. So, yeah, accepting all comers.
3: Nice. And do you have any sort of Canadian US beers on tap, for example?
4: Yeah, we've got actually something quite exciting. We've started brewing all of our own beer. So it all started out with, we started out with a pale ale, where we tried to do an American style pale, and then we branched out to try and kind of get as close to a very famous Pennsylvania lager called Yuengling, but we made it our own. We made it Yuengling, and so it's brewed here. We have a lot of beers inspired by the American brewing tradition, all on tap that we do ourselves. But if you do want like a real American beer, we got loads of bottles in the fridge. We always stock PBR. That's had a long history with us.
3: And obviously American bars, synonymous with food. What sort of food options have you got for us?
4: So being from Philly, we are definitely the best place this side of the Atlantic you can get a Philly cheesesteak. We're actually about to open up a new site in Amsterdam as well, so we're expanding into Europe. But yeah, the cheesesteak is an absolute must. Have you had our cheesesteak before?
2: I haven't, no.
4: Okay, well, like, there's a cheesesteak on us. You've got to remember, you can come by. Buffalo wings, absolutely formidable. But we're, like, South Philadelphia's got a lot of Italian-American heritage, and specifically our owner, his family are of Italian American descent, so we have a lot of Italian flair in our menu as well, like whether we do these big hoagies, which are like fresh sandwiches full of deli meats, or the mozzarella sticks. There's a lot of like American stuff. It's not just burgers, you know, it's like it's very culturally rooted in our home city.
3: I like that sounds really good. And in terms of football itself, obviously you can't be biased, or maybe you can be. Who do you want to win the World Cup?
4: So I mean, I think that having the privilege

0: of like being English but working in an American bar, I get to support two teams. So if either of those guys do well, I'm very, very happy. Yeah. But I think professionally, I probably got to say go Team USA.
1: Well, thank you, Teo, for joining us. And you can visit the Nine Elms Passyunk Avenue Bar. It's open late for the World Cup. And yeah, check it out, guys.
2: That was Robin Davis speaking to the head of marketing at Passyunk Bar, Teo Kingshott. Make sure we go and check out the Philly cheesesteaks. And Patrick, you said you've been to...
3: Yeah, so there's a bunch of Passyunks. And I go with some of my American friends to watch the Birds because it's a Philly bar. And that's the, what they call the Eagles? You're a sportsman, Ben.
2: Yep. Yeah. Philadelphia Eagles. Yeah. When you said you go to watch the Birds, yeah. I was slightly confused.
3: There is not a bird watching hut in Passyunk.
2: They've got like an aviary inside the building.
3: I just remember Go Birds, and I was like, which bird is it?
2: It's the Eagles. The Eagles. Philadelphia Eagles.
3: Eagles. So yeah, and killer cheese steaks, and we have those. What do you call those shots where you put like
4: Jager bomb.
3: No, it's a very American.
4: Off the top of my head.
2: Okay. I don't know. Ooh. We'll have to go down and check it out, won't we? Patrick's going to take us.
3: Sorry, my mind's got a blank. But anyway, go to Passyunk Avenue. Ask for a shot and get a Philly cheesecake and watch the Birds.
2: Yeah. What a ringing endorsement for Passyunk this morning. I'll tell you what, head of marketing is kind of where were you?
4: Yeah, honestly.
2: But no, great. So if you want to hear more of the Southwest London World Cup stories, they're playing all throughout breakfast shows. In the run up to the World Cup and beyond, because they're still coming through. Some great stories coming through as well. Really, really exciting ones. Coming up in a little bit more, we can talk more about who's going to play us in
4: movies
2: film of our lives.

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1: It's been revealed Andrew Mountbatten Windsor's made money from renting out properties. A report by the National Audit Office shows

0: Riverside Reports 9:34 with Patrick S.
1: It's been revealed Andrew Mountbatten Windsor's made money from renting out properties. A report by the National Audit Office shows the average UK house price dipped slightly month on month in May to just over £298,000. That's despite a 0.5% rise on the previous 12 months. And Liverpool's new head coach says he's delighted to be at one of the biggest clubs in the world. The former Bournemouth manager Andoli Iraola has signed a two-year deal at Anfield. That's Riverside Reports. I'm Patrick Hess. More coming up in half an hour.
0: Yeah, no, they're not as big as Bournemouth.
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4: Good morning, I'm Ava Casey, here's the weather. Today will be quite settled with a mix of cloudy and sunny intervals. It should stay dry overall, but some very light drizzle is possible throughout the day. Highest temperatures of 18 degrees. Whatever the weather, London's freshest fruit, veg and flowers are always in season at New Covent Garden Market, serving the capital 6 days a week from Nine Elms.
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0: Friday, and I was like,
1: kind of takeaway?
2: What would you get? What would you get?
0: I would have Indian.
2: Okay, nice.
0: Or pizza.
2: Oh.
0: Yeah.
2: I had my friends were over yesterday. They got pho.
0: Put them together.
2: I got broth, and it was great.
0: Say that again.
2: So my friends were over last night, and they got pho.
0: But I just got
2: the extra thing of broth and just drank broth, and it was unbelievable. So $2.50. I just had broth, and it was great.
0: Like a little sick person.
2: My tummy was still a little bit uneasy. It was great.
1: Oh, really? Okay.
2: Yeah, I had food poisoning this week.
0: It
2: was crazy.
1: Oh, do you know what it was from?
2: I do, but I won't name and shame.
0: Okay. Yeah,
2: I won't name and shame. I won't do that.
0: But the broth made you feel better.
2: It's so much better. It was so good. The chicken broth from Pho, the actual place, this chain. Great. It's so salty.
1: I never buy pho in the UK.
2: It's my favorite hangover meal. It's very curry.
1: That makes sense because it's quite like wholesome and healing, isn't it?
0: A lot of veg.
2: Yes.
1: A lot of veg, not too greasy. Yeah, not greasy, not carby.
2: Yeah.
0: What is your go to? So is pho?
2: Yeah.
0: Not pho.
2: Not pho.
0: Not pho. Pho. Pho. Is pho, pho. Your go to? Is that like a takeaway?
2: I think so, yeah.
0: Is Thai like the food you go for?
2: I do love Thai, actually, yeah. Vietnamese, I love a banh mi, or a burrito.
0: Yeah.
2: Love a chipotle.
0: Yeah,
2: Mexican. Burritos in Clapham, great. Love.
1: Okay, What would you have?
0: If you're having a takeaway?
1: I think, like, my go-tos are probably either a pizza or a kebab, I guess.
2: Ooh,
1: is that a bit boring?
2: Yeah.
1: I'm just flanked by a million Turkish places. I've got so many in Tottenham.
2: You
1: in
2: can't
1: North
2: say
1: London.
2: No.
1: So, yeah, you can't say no. But yeah, on another day, I haven't had an Indian in a while, actually.
2: What's your go-to at an Indian?
0: I would have a lamb Rogan Josh. So not too hot. Not too hot.
2: Yeah.
0: I was, pun intended, I was burnt I used to get Jalfrezi. And I had really bad experience. This particular tandoori where I used to live over in Brentford, West London, and I went there 2 days in a row because some friends were in a theatre show at this particular place that had a tandoori.
2: Okay,
0: I had a jalfrezi, and the first night it was like inedible, burnt my mouth, ulcers.
1: What do you mean?
0: It was too hot. Like, yeah, ulcers. I had like mouth ulcers.
2: Oh my god!
0: And
2: like,
0: it actually burnt the skin off. Yeah, it was insane. And then the next night, I was like, "That's got to be a one-off."
2: Oh my god!
1: So you went back.
0: Well, because all our friends were in this. It was like their end of year musical theatre shows.
2: Okay.
0: So we went to go and support, and like we'll get Indian beforehand.
2: Stop.
0: To the first night, I was like, "I can't eat this. It burnt my mouth. It's like no flavor. It's just." So I was like, jalfrezi is not that hot.
2: Yeah.
0: So it'll be fine.
2: Okay.
0: Went the next night, ordered jalfrezi. It was the same.
2: Same again.
1: Did you not say to them, can you make sure that it's not scorching hot?
0: I can't remember. But ever since then, my spice tolerance is like considerably lower.
2: Wow.
0: Like I can't do it. Like it's.
1: Wait, it's lower?
0: Yeah.
1: So you can't take much spice?
0: No, not anymore. That completely killed
1: it. Spice trauma.
0: Spice trauma, yeah.
2: You're
0: too many Scovilles.
1: I'm out. Wow, I'm sorry to hear. That's a bad Indian.
2: I just can't believe you got the same thing again.
0: Well, it's because I was like, it's a one-off. Surely, it's a one-off.
2: Surely that was just a one-off. They dropped something in the pot.
1: I love your, like, trusting.
2: Yeah.
1: They've really done me bad, but I'm going to trust them. I'm going to give them another chance.
0: Another go. Well, that's, you know, grace. Grace upon grace.
1: Yeah, exactly.
0: Anyway, I don't know what. I just... fancy talking about takeaways.
1: So if you're really hungry,
2: we always end up just talking about food.
0: I'm just really hungry. It's because I've only had a banana and Filipinos for breakfast, which is not a healthy diet. So why not throw in an Indian?
2: It's balanced. It's balanced.
1: It's a write-off today.
0: This is Lowly Young from Down Here. I feel like that's where I'd be.
2: That's where I'd be my takeaway.
0: Just down here, just on the floor. Right, more coming up after this. Who's going to play you in a movie?

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1: and Uber Boat by Thames Clippers.
2: Good morning.
3: Good morning.
2: Good morning. It is Friday the 5th of June. Your weekend starts now, people.
3: It does.
2: Sound the klaxon.
3: Friday.
2: I don't know, I just fancy a takeaway.
3: Yeah.
2: Like, when you hear

0: 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New track. Let's get an update with River Roads and Rails.
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0: Last one of the morning, 9:46. What's happening outside?
3: Okay, so it's quite busy, so do be mindful when you're out and about. In Croydon, the North Cove Road going eastbound is blocked completely due to emergency water repairs from Guildford Road to Sydenham Road. The traffic is coping well there, so you shouldn't be too bad. Then over to Twickenham, it's the usual congestion on the Chertsey Road eastbound from Hampton Road West to St Margaret's Road roundabout. And in Wandsworth, the West Hill is at a standstill between Tibbetts Corner and Upper Richmond Road. And the same on Battersea Bridge. It stops start traffic there going northbound from the Prince of Wales Drive to Cheyne Walk. Then in terms of public transport, there's a few issues across different lines. There are severe delays on the Weaver Overground line between Chingford and Liverpool Street, and minor delays on the rest of the line due to points failure at Liverpool Street. There are minor delays on the Bakerloo line between Queen's Park and Harrow and Wealdstone due to problems with the signals at Wealdstone Junction. Central line is slow but moving due to some cancellations, and the same on the Piccadilly line between King's Cross, St Pancras and Arnos Grove due to problems with the signals. And there are delays of up to 40 minutes and some cancellations on the Thames Link between Shortlands and Elephant and Castle due to problems with the signals at Loughborough Junction. And that is all the traffic for today.
0: Where can people get in touch?
3: Oh, okay. Sorry. I forgot.
0: If you missed
3: anything, WhatsApp us on 078-716-7493.
0: This travel segment is just really throwing us all. It's throwing us all.
3: Imagine that's all.
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2: Good morning. 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
3: And me, Ava Casey.
2: And Uber Boat by Thames Clippers. It's coming to the end of the show now, guys.
3: It is. It always flies by, isn't it?
2: Always flies by. Yeah. Right, come on. Who's going to play you in a movie?
3: Well, sure, we said Emma Stone, hopefully.
2: Emma Stone, yeah.
3: Emma Stone or Rachel Sennett.
4: I don't know. We've been talking about Adrian Brody. I kind of feel like he's not very,
3: yeah. That's not a bad show.
4: I kind of relate to his melancholic look.
2: Yeah.
4: The eyebrows.
2: Suddenly.
4: You know,
2: Adrian, now that you said Adrian Brody.
4: Brody eyebrows.
2: Yeah.
4: What about you, Ben?
2: Who would play me? I do think Chris Hemsworth's quite busy, as is Chris Evans, not the radio one.
3: Liam could do it, his brother.
2: Yeah, he could. Well, Neeson, I thought you were going to say.
3: That wouldn't be a bad show.
2: I'd love that. I'd love Liam Neeson. I don't know who'd play me. Probably the bloke from The Inbetweeners.
3: No.
2: That's the other one I get. You look like the guy from The Inbetweeners.
4: Who? Which one?
2: The one with glasses. I don't know.
3: Simon. Is that his name?
2: I don't know. The only Simon I can think of.
3: I don't agree with that. Just because you've got glasses.
2: I don't know who would play me. What's his name?
4: Who has the Ben
2: Tom vibe? Holland.
3: Okay.
2: I'll take that.
3: That'll work.
2: Yeah. We've got youthful looks.
4: Cool.
3: Oh, I feel like there is one, though, that I just
2: didn't
3: can't
2: say
3: think
2: that.
3: Of.
2: Like, yeah, that's right, guys, with a convincing enough oomph.
3: Because I feel like there's another one. There's a better one out there. Like, Tom Cruise could do it. I feel like that could work.
2: Yeah, similar height. We're similar.
3: He could do the stunts.
2: Yeah, it's a bit of an age gap.
3: but hey, me and Emma Stone. You and Adrian Brody, surely. Everybody.
2: Yeah, how old's Emma Stone? She's still going to be...
3: 40.
2: Yeah, but she looks way younger. As Tom Cruise is like, isn't he in his 60s now?
3: Probably,
4: is he really?
2: Yeah, he must be.
4: He looks about 50? 45.
3: I feel like my mom says that she's his age a lot.
2: He's 63 years old.
3: Oh, never mind. She's not at all.
2: I mean, he looks good for 60.
3: Wow.
2: Doesn't he?
4: Of course.
2: What a guy, Tom Cruise. Yeah, I'll take Tom Cruise.
3: There you go.
2: I'll take that.
3: There you go.
2: I'll take that. would it be a fun movie? Like, what would the?
4: Yeah, would it be a comedy? Would it be
2: an action?
4: It can't be a tragedy.
3: Yeah. We could do Mission Impossible with Tom Cruise, Emma Stone, Adrian Brody. That could be quite fun.
2: Like a heist movie.
3: Yeah, heist movie.
2: Now we're talking.
4: So who would be the lead? Would you be leading the heist, Ben?
3: Surely, Tom Cruise.
4: Maybe brilliant. I would be the like geek in the background.
3: The brains.
2: The brains.
4: Computer stuff, yeah.
2: And you could be the rogue.
4: You could be the one who goes rogue and tries to steal everything from us.
2: Perfect. I was going to say, you'd be the face. You'd be there getting it, and we'd be sneaking behind. You'd be
3: there you go, the distraction.
2: The distraction.
3: The comedic relief.
2: Now we're talking.
4: Can we make it a bit cartoonish? I just want to do the cartoony tiptoes. Yeah. You know, when they do the...
2: When your feet run.
4: Yeah.
2: Bit of a mashup of styles. That'd be innovative.
3: I think that would work. Earth.
2: Yeah.
3: I think that would work.
2: What would we call it?
4: Riverside Heist.
3: Oh, there you go.
2: Come on,
3: Mission
2: now.
3: Riverside.
2: And we only steal boats.
3: Yeah. SS26. Hello. It's all full circle.
2: Yeah. And at the end, we take over our overlords, Uber boats, and we become. We are,
4: I think we're in business here.
2: Come on. Who doesn't want to back this movie? There's Oscars all round.
4: Get the script writers going.
2: Well, thanks so much for joining us this morning.
3: Thank you.
2: Coming up tomorrow, I'm going to do a big push this tomorrow because we're going to be live at the Epsom Derby.
3: Huge.
2: The sports show from 3 until 6. It's an extra hour. We're going to get Ange back. We're going to have a chat with her. We're going to be speaking to a retired jockey as well. He's going to be giving us his tips as well. I'm fascinated that Ange has gone for my favourite.
3: Yeah.
2: So we're going to see how that goes.
3: She does know what she's talking about.
2: Jason Rosam, Ali Palmer are going to be there. They're going to be roaming around chatting about. Producer Chet is going to be he's phenomenal, doing amazing work for us tomorrow. So it's going to be really good fun. 3 until 6, Riverside Radio Sports Show, live at the Epsom Derby.
3: That's exciting.
2: Going to want to miss it. Lots of stuff coming up as well. Also, lots of Southwest London sports stories for the World Cup. That's still going on as well. Lots of stuff. So Southwest London, get listening to Riverside Radio. It's the place to be. That's it from this week. More headlines next week.
3: Yes, it'll be my turn.
2: Your turn. I'm looking forward to it. Right, to finish us off today, this is Kylie Minogue, Light Up. Is this from a Netflix thing?
3: Oh, actually, I haven't watched that yet. Apparently it's very good.
2: Yeah?
3: Yeah. Maybe we'll do that.
2: The raffle one, the tennis one.
3: Oh,
2: classics.
4: You're the sports guy. Is there any other telly on?
2: Anyway, Kylie Minogue, Light Up. Have a wonderful weekend, whatever it is that you're doing.
3: Have a good weekend, everybody.
2: And remember, keep
3: hopefully
2: loving.
3: It's sunny.
2: Southwest London.

0: when it wasn't yours. Yeah, we'd always go into it blindly. I needed to lose you to find.
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3: It's emerged Andrew Mountbatten Windsor earned money by subletting properties at Windsor to staff while himself paying a peppercorn rent. The public spending watchdogs revealed the details in a new report, although we don't know how much the former Duke made. Royal commentator Jenny Bond says it shines a light on the Crown's finances.
4: Beatrice, and usually not working members of the royal family, but live in part of two royal palaces, apparently rent-free as well. Now, that money is paid by the King, but this reopens and reignites the whole debate about what really is private money and public money.
3: Justice Secretary David Lammy has rebuffed the US State Department after it called for a rejection of two-tiered policing in the UK. Donald Trump's administration gave its opinion on a row over the murder of Henry Novak last December. Officers were falsely told he'd racially abused his attacker and arrested him as he lay dying in Southampton. Former Victims Commissioner for England and Wales, Dame Vera Baird, says a thorough investigation is needed.
5: The real failure was not to see that he was ill and dying when he said that he was, but how you put racism into that, I simply don't know.
3: Volodymyr Zelensky's called for a face-to-face meeting with Russian President Vladimir Putin. In an open letter, the Ukrainian leader offered talks in a neutral country. Scientists say they've successfully trialled an AI-designed vaccine which could end pandemics before they begin. They say it could be used to block whole families of viruses, including future mutations. Welsh Water will have to pay out nearly £45 million over serious sewage breaches. Regulator Ofwat says the firm failed to properly operate, maintain and upgrade its wastewater network. And Australian officials say that they've confiscated more than 100,000 cockroaches in a record bug bust. Some of the illegal insects seized from a breeder in New South Wales were up to 8 centimetres long. That's the latest. I'm Imani Rana.
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1: Riverside Radio went along to a Norway Independence Day festival to ask Norwegians how they feel about their country taking part in this year's World Cup.
2: We are crazy Norwegians about sports. Usually we are best in the winter sports, but now, at last, after 28 years, my friend, after 28 years, we're back in the league. And can you imagine, 26th of June, Mbappé, Haaland, it's going to be great. I got goosebumps. Can you feel it? Back in Norway now, because everybody is organizing the big event with the big screens, with beers, with music, with bands. The most important thing is to be a part of it, I think. To feel this greatness that we have now.
1: We spoke to a volunteer who works at the Norwegian school in Wimbledon, who told us about the celebrations today.
3: Norway was part of Denmark for a very, very long time, but in 1814 we wrote our own constitution and declared independence. And so just over 200 years later, we're celebrating here again. So everybody today is wearing their nicest outfit, and if they have one, they'll also wear their traditional Norwegian national costume, which is specific to the region that you're from. Mine is a really, really lovely cream-coloured bunad, which is what we call it, from Bergen, which is in the west of Norway. And this is also the same one that my mum and my grandma have, so it's a family tradition that we all have the same one. Norway has a bunch of really cool football stars, especially at the moment, and I think it's something amazing for the kids to look up to and see that actually you can do some really amazing things in whatever arena that you choose to go into, whether that be sport or something else as well. So it's really nice to have those icons and have people that you look up to competing out there on the world stage. I will be watching when Norway's in it, and maybe also when England is in it, and then I cannot make any promises beyond that.
1: We spotted a man wearing a Norway football shirt, and he shared his excitement about his country being in the World Cup.
4: Massive, massive achievement. We've got a good group of players now that have some Premier League experience, some international, like European experience as well. So I'm hoping that we can smash everyone's sort of expectations and go quite far in the competition. We saw the last World Cup 4 years ago, Morocco sort of beat everyone's expectations. They got to the semi-finals. I'm hoping Norway can go on like a historic run like that. Well, in Norway, that's, Haaland, but everyone says Haaland, yeah.
5: What does it mean to have a player like him on your team?
4: Oh, it's great. He embodies everything that sort of what we like as a nation, just like hard work. There was a game against Arsenal a few weeks ago where the guy like gets in his face and headbutts him, and he, like most players in like Europe, would have gone down and dive, roll around. He's not that kind of guy. I'm sure you see on his Instagram, he's always posting like out in nature with his hair down, or in like an ice bath, or in a freezing cold fjord somewhere. So we'll be rooting for him, rooting for the boys. Let's go. If we win, there will be definitely some waffles, loads of coffee to stay awake if it's a 2 a.m. game, and then akevitt on tap. Yeah, shots of akevitt if we win. Come on, hey, Norge!
1: Mia Herford for Riverside reports.

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2: It's been revealed Andrew Mountbatten Windsor's made money from renting out properties. A report by the National Audit Office shows he sublet a number of cottages at the time he was paying a peppercorn rent on Royal Lodge. Another three people have been charged over violent disorder in Southampton earlier this week. The unrest came after protests about the death of student Henry Novak, who was handcuffed after being stabbed last December. His attacker had falsely accused him of racist abuse. The US government's weighed in, calling for a rejection of two-tiered policing in the UK. The State Department's intervention comes a day after Keir Starmer criticised Elon Musk for getting involved.
3: Musk again has been interfering in our politics in the last few days, trying to whip up division. That is not who we are in Britain. In Britain, we are reasonable, tolerant people. We react calmly.
2: Volodymyr Zelensky has called for a face-to-face meeting with Vladimir Putin in a fresh attempt to end the war in Ukraine. In an open letter to the Russian president, Mr. Zelensky proposed talks in a neutral country and offered a full ceasefire while negotiations take place. The Kremlin says Mr. Putin will be briefed on the proposal, but the Russian leader insists Ukraine must make major concessions before any peace deal can be reached.
4: There is no need to stop hostilities to start the talks. No need. We did have talks already.
2: The regulators ordered Welsh Water to pay nearly £45 million for a lack of oversight that led to a series of sewage spills. The money will be used to fund improvements and won't be added to customer bills. The average UK house price dipped slightly month on month in May to just over £298,000. That's despite a 0.5% rise on the previous 12 months. And Liverpool's new head coach says he's delighted to be at one of the biggest clubs in the world. The former Bournemouth manager, Andoni Iriola, has signed a two-year deal. That's the latest. I'm Imani Rana.
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3: Loving Southwest London, Riverside.
4: He's someone who started out as an actor, but then basically fell into his side hustle. And as it's been going on and on, he's kind of built his identity around his side hustle. And this whole show is just seeing him be the very best at what he does, but also those moments where then life gets in the way and it starts all crumbling beneath him as well.
5: Because isn't he a children's entertainer of sorts?
4: Yes, yes. So he's a children's entertainer. And I mean, this is all based on the actual parties. I think all bar one of the parties are based on literally things that have happened to me, as because I've been a kids entertainer for a while now, and there were so many fun stories that I just had to share them through the character of Will, just to give a little idea, because you get to a point where you think, that can't be right, that can't be happening for real. It's down to things like doing a party for a cat where you're like, that can't be real, but that is real. It's happened to me.
5: Oh, my goodness me.
4: I know. It's great.
5: Because the title is quite aggressive. Thou shalt
4: yes.
5: sit the F down.
4: Yes.
5: Is that something that you've addressed to cats and children?
4: Well, I've without the F. But it would be more likely in real life, I'll be like, all right, everyone sitting down. Or things like that. Come and sit on your bottoms, in that sort of tone. But obviously this show has a different edge to it, which is always a bit quite fun with it. But the actual title, it's inspired because I'm part of a WhatsApp group of kids entertainers. And the title of that WhatsApp group was Sit the F Down. And I was just thinking, this is a great line, but then also combining the whole commandments side, because I went to Amsterdam, and seeing in the red light district area there are a whole commandments of it that work, and I was just thinking, this is so brilliant, I want to combine it and bring that into the world.
5: Now, I have to talk about your costume, because you do have a sort of a superhero costume. Can you sort of describe it to us?
4: So our wonderful, wonderful costume designer, Eve Oakley, she created an amazing costume, which is kind of one of those things that you have to see to believe, where we got a nice superhero costume and then just embellished it and added extras to it to create Captain Positivity, who you get to see in the show in all the crazed, kind of slightly hysterical setting, cape and all. It's very exciting. And the workmanship that they put into it, I was blown away.

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2: It's emerged Andrew Mountbatten-Windsor earned money by subletting properties at Windsor to staff while himself paying a peppercorn rent. The public spending watchdogs revealed the details in a new report, although we don't know how much the former Duke made. Royal commentator Jenny Bond says it shines a light on the Crown's finances.
3: Beatrice, and usually not working members of the royal family, but live in parts of two royal palaces, apparently rent-free as well. Now, that money is paid by the King, but this reopens and reignites the whole debate about what really is private money and public money.
2: The Liberal Democrats have urged the Prime Minister to summon the US ambassador to Downing Street over remarks about the murder of Henry Novak. The State Department's waded into the debate, suggesting so-called two-tiered policing. The teenager was stabbed in Southampton and died in handcuffs after he was falsely accused of racism. Harriet Cross is a Conservative MP.
4: It's clearly not helpful when we've got enough people within the UK itself sort of concerned about this for other voices to add. This isn't about scoring points, and I don't think anyone could possibly look at Henry's murder and see that as an opportunity.
2: Scientists say a new AI-designed vaccine could prevent pandemics and save millions of lives. A coronavirus jab made using the technology has been successfully trialed. They say it could be used to block whole families of viruses, including future mutations. The family of a woman murdered 30 years ago say they believe more than one person knows what happened to her. No one's ever been charged over the killing of Melanie Hall, who disappeared in Bath during Euro 96. The British Heart Foundation is planning to close around 150 shops over the next 2 years. The charity says a challenging trading environment means some aren't financially sustainable anymore. And Blur bassist Alex James is hosting three events to celebrate the World Cup. He's hoping to bring fans together in London's Trafalgar Square. That's the latest. I'm Imani Rana.
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0: Hi, we're Rosie and Antonia, and we're in Twickenham outside Bruges Gastro Pub, a Belgian pub right here in southwest London.
1: Inside, we're speaking to the manager, Miri, to hear what this place means to him and whether they celebrate the World Cup this year.
0: So let's head inside.
2: My name is Miri, and I'm the manager of Bruges in Twickenham. I've been here for the last 15 years now. It is my pub, so... And I love serving, I guess.
0: So how does the World Cup bring business into the pub? How many people are you seeing? Does it bring in lots of different reservations?
2: It does bring different people from different walk of lives, different nationalities that want to watch the game and enjoy Belgian beer.
1: So what is the best Belgian beer in your opinion?
2: In my opinion, is the Delirium Tremens, which was voted the best beer in the world a few years back.
1: And the best Belgian food?
2: Has to be the mussels.
0: What kind of atmosphere do you expect for the games within your business hours? Do you expect a big noise, lots of people?
2: Of course, there will be a bit noisy, but yeah, we like it like that. From time to time, there are visitors from Belgium, even. Even Eden Hazard has been here a few times. Footballer of Chelsea and Real Madrid.
0: Why do you think people come here instead of watching the football at home? What kind of atmosphere do you think is better here?
2: I think it's the whole pub atmosphere that draws people out and enjoying the game in the pub rather than, you know, living room, I guess.
3: I will watch it, but also that the England games are 9 p.m. and 10 p.m. and I'm on a school night, you know, drinking alcohol and coming out of somewhere at midnight is a bit beyond me, but I love them.
4: Sure. I mean, I'm a Fulham fan and one of the Belgian international players based at Fulham. I mean, I'm kind of into football, so I guess I know, you know, Belgium have always been, we've always been a kind of nearly type team, you know, we've always had a lot of good players, but never actually won anything. And like, so yeah, they're kind of, they've always got a bit of a chance.
0: Skål! And good luck to Belgium, England and all of the teams in the World Cup.
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2: A review of royal residences has revealed the former Prince Andrew received rental income from three cottages he sublet at Royal Lodge. The details are in a public spending watchdog report, although we don't know how much the former Duke made. Justice Secretary David Lammy has rebuffed the US State Department after it called for a rejection of two-tiered policing in the UK. Donald Trump's administration gave its opinion on a row over the murder of Henry Novak last December. Officers were falsely told he'd racially abused his attacker and arrested him as he lay dying in Southampton. Former Victims Commissioner for England and Wales, Dame Vera Baird, says a thorough investigation's needed.
3: The real failure was not to see that he was ill and dying when he said that he was. But how you put racism into that, I simply don't know.
2: A spokesperson from the University of Surrey says a staff member who was shot with a crossbow yesterday is now in a stable condition. Saudi national Al-Muthir Takama has been charged with attempted murder after attacking the victim at a student village in Guildford. There are calls for the government to rethink plans to increase tax on rental income next year. It comes as there's been an increased demand for homes to rent. Despite this, landlord confidence has dropped, with three times more saying they've sold property rather than purchased over the last year. Ben Beadles from the National Residential Landlords Association.
4: If we want rents to come down, the best way that government can look to pass on some benefits to renters actually is to reduce the cost base that investors face and actually have pro-growth tax measures to help all forms of tenure.
2: Petrol prices rose by nearly 2.5 pence a litre in May, while diesel fell by around 4.5 pence. The RAC says the unusual differences were caused by wholesale costs changing in the middle of the month. And singer Rosalía's postponed three shows in Florida. It's because of a family emergency. That's the latest. I'm Imani Rana.
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3: It was something my partner Andrew, who the play is about, actually wrote down. He'd written, "Now is the luxurious time when we can grow old." And it was such an ironic and sad thing that I felt it would make a very good title for the play. But that's where it comes from, Ian.
4: It's based on your own life with your partner. Where does it begin?
3: His illness probably began about 12 years ago, but my play probably begins about 2 years before he went into a care home. He unfortunately became quite aggressive and went into a care home where he still is, in Sitges in Spain, where we live, about 3 years ago. So the play covers a period of a couple of years before that happened. It's based very much on notes I took at the time. I am a writer, but I hadn't deliberately thought I might make this into a play. I used to write things down at the end of the day for therapy, really, for myself. Look, this happened, that happened. He said that, I said that, just to get it out of my system. The first couple of years he was away from me, I really felt I couldn't go back to them. But last summer, I went back to the notes and found a whole trove of material, some of it quite poetical. And I thought, this is a story that must be told. So my motivation in writing The Luxurious Time was telling a story that I think needs to be told, and which is mirrored by millions of people all over the world, because the experience of living with someone with Alzheimer's is a very common experience, and something that perhaps isn't talked about and written about and certainly not researched enough into as much as it ought to be.
4: You perform it as well as having written it. How challenging is it for you to relive such a painful period in front of an audience?
3: It can be challenging because you're bringing back a lot of painful memories. On the other hand, I do think that it has a therapeutic side to it, not to bottle these feelings up, to be able to express them. I was slightly worried when I wrote it that people who knew him, who have seen it in tryouts we've done and who've read it, would feel it was a bit intrusive as far as Andrew was concerned, because in the nature of the illness, he does some terrible things and says some terrible things in the play, as sometimes do I. But in fact, people who have read the play and who have seen it, they see it as a sort of tribute to him, saying, look, this is what happened to me. So in a way, it's not me just telling my story, it's him telling his story through me as well.
4: And it's not all doom and gloom, because you have injected some humour into it.
3: Yes, we have. Some of the things were very, very, very funny. I mean, at the time, they may not have seemed so. For example, I say I live in Spain and it's quite warm, and I'd go out into the garden, and there's lots of mosquitoes in the middle of the summer. So I'd put a lot of clothes on, although it was warm. And when I got there, he'd think I was a completely different person. He'd come up and he'd say, oh, hello, nice to see you again. I haven't seen you for ages. What are you? Are you a gardener? And we had some quite bizarre conversations.

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3: Giving birth, I experienced massive bleeding and needed 28 units of blood products to survive. 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
2: Andrew Mountbatten Windsor made money by charging staff to live in properties on the Windsor estate while paying a peppercorn rent himself. The National Audit Office's review into the funding of royal residences is the first in 20 years. There are 11 non-working members of the royal family whose accommodation is subsidised by the King from the Duchy of Lancaster. Baroness Margaret Hodge is a former chair of the Public Accounts Committee.
3: If those monies were used to fund the rents of non-working royals, there again question have to be asked. So I always come back to transparency, accountability, to have a royal family in the modern age that everybody can have confidence in.
2: The US State Department's waded into the row over the death of Henry Novak in Southampton. A fierce debate erupted after the student was falsely accused of racism and died in handcuffs. Sir Keir Starmer, who met the 18-year-old's family privately yesterday, has called for people to choose unity over hatred. Justice Secretary David Lammy's been asked if he agrees with America's suggestion of two-tiered policing.
4: That's not my perception. What I do recognise is complexity. I do recognise that guidance exists and that guidance should be clear. And fundamentally, every one of us, whatever our religion, whatever our background, whatever our colour, we must be equal before the law.
2: The government is being asked to rethink plans to increase tax on rental income next year. It comes as there's been a higher demand for homes to rent. Scientists say they've successfully trialled an AI-designed vaccine which could end pandemics before they begin. They say it could be used to block whole families of viruses, including future mutations. Kanye King, the founder of the Mobo Awards, has died at the age of 57 from colon cancer. She was made a CBE in 2018 for her contribution to black music in the UK. And Liverpool have a new head coach. The former Bournemouth boss Andoni Iraola signed a two-year deal at Anfield. That's the latest. I'm Imani Rana.
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0: So I'm here in Casa Manolo with Kevin, who is part of the shop here that works selling amazing Spanish produce. First of all, tell me about all this wonderful, I can see hams, there's cheeses, olives, all sorts going around. Just tell me a little bit about Casa Manolo.
1: Yeah, first of all, thank you for coming by through Casa Manolo in Clapham Junction. I'm happy to be here because I bring a little bit of Spain to this country. And lots of people is coming from Spain. They don't know where to buy. And then they see the shop and my happiness makes their happiness as well. So, yeah.
0: Absolutely. Muy feliz. And tell me, whereabouts in Spain are you from?
1: I'm actually from Benidorm.
0: Yeah. Okay, so lots of Brits, holidaymakers down there.
1: But, been around, yeah.
0: But what is the Spanish community like here in Southwest London?
1: So here in Clapham Junction, you can see because the station is just nearby. So there's a lot of people. I'd say 50-50% it's English and Spanish, because the Spanish miss the product and the English comes here and then come back again because they love it. So yeah.
0: And as well as serving amazing quality Spanish food and produce here, what else takes place at Casa Manolo?
1: So I'm proud to say in Casa Manolo, because average pint and beer is what we most drink in a World Cup as well. So I'm proud to say we have the cheapest pint in London. Because the average price of a pint is £7.25. We have it at £6. I've checked that on Google as well. So we have the cheapest pint in London. So the cheapest pint in London. So you can come and have a beer, have some jamón ibérico, some cheese, croquetas, and many other things in the menu.
0: Fantastic. Lots of tapas and pinchos as well.
1: Pinchos is the way they say in the north of Spain. They call tapas in the north of Spain. But yeah, we can call it pinchos. Yeah. Some people come and say, hey, I'm from the north of Spain. Yeah, we have pinchos. Yeah. Yeah, both of them.
0: And if I was to get one thing to eat in Casa Manolo, what would you suggest?
1: It depends on your taste. We have vegetarian options, meat options, drinks as well. But if you're talking about food, I mean, the star product is the jamón ibérico. So jamón ibérico with a bit of bread with tomato would be amazing.
0: And you're a football fan. You've told me that you are a fan of Real Madrid.
1: Yes.
0: Not doing too well at the minute, but how are you hoping that Spain are going to get on at the World Cup?
1: So, yeah, Real Madrid's not doing great. We've been 2 years in white as the T-shirt. But, yeah, hopefully, I'm a Ronaldo fan, but my blood is Spanish. So I want Spanish to win, Spain to win. So hopefully I'll be happy this summer, as I've not been in 2 years.
0: And obviously European champions as well, beating us English. That must have been pretty exciting.
1: It's exciting to win always, but it's also about sports. It's great for their soul, for the happiness of the people and that. But yeah, of course, if you win, you get the reward as well. So yeah.
0: And who should we be looking out for in the Spanish national team? There's so many great stars, but who would you say is the one to look out for?
1: I'm not super happy to say, but at the end of the day, he's Spanish. Lamine Yamal is. It looks like he's gonna be the star. And let's hope the well he's done in Barcelona, which is not my favorite team, by the way, is going to do it as well in Spain. So he'll bring happiness to the Real Madrid fans as well.
0: And then just lastly, how would you say, let's go Spain, or come on Spain, if we wanted to cheer them on in the World Cup?
1: Vamos, España.
0: Yeah, vamos. Riverside today.

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2: Andrew Mountbatten Windsor made money by subletting properties at Windsor to staff while he was only paying a peppercorn rent. The public spending watchdogs revealed the details in a new report, but we don't know how much the former prince earned. The Prime Minister's rejected American accusations that the UK operates what they call two-tier policing. Sir Keir Starmer's dismissed the US State Department's comments on how officers handled the fatal stabbing of Henry Novak. Yesterday, he called for people to choose unity over hatred after meeting the 18-year-old's family. His deputy, David Lammy's been asked his thoughts.
3: That's not my perception. What I do recognise is complexity. I do recognise that guidance exists and that guidance should be clear. And fundamentally, every one of us, whatever our religion, whatever our background, whatever our colour, we must be equal before the law.
2: A former student's been charged with attempted murder after a man was shot with a crossbow at a university campus in Surrey. 21-year-old Alman Theatre Karma's due in court. An inquiry's heard survivors of the 2023 Nottingham attacks did not receive their basic rights as victims. A hearing of evidence has now finished after the last witness, Victims Commissioner Claire Waxman, testified today. She says the affected families shouldn't have to advocate for themselves.
4: We've tried to make some legislative change, so recognising that the mental health tribunals were very closed, there's a lack of transparency and openness, and that actually compounds the harm and trauma for families.
2: The inquiry is considering whether authorities missed opportunities to stop killer and schizophrenic Valdo Calacane. Tottenham have confirmed the signing of defender Andy Robertson. He'll join on a free transfer from Liverpool. And England's cricketers are looking to build a lead as they return to bat on day two of the first test with New Zealand at Lord's. The hosts are on 73 for one in their second innings, leading by 100. That's the latest. I'm Cam Hall.
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1: This is Riverside Radio Arts Watch. Love in Southwest London.
2: Riverside. He's someone who started out as an actor, but then basically fell into his side hustle. And as it's been going on and on, he's kind of built his identity around his side hustle. And this whole show is just seeing him be the very best at what he does, but also those moments where then life gets in the way and it starts all crumbling beneath him as well.
3: Because isn't he a children's entertainer of sorts?
2: Yes, yes. So he's a children's entertainer. And I mean, this is all based on the actual parties. I think all bar one of the parties are based on literally things that have happened to me, as because I've been a kids entertainer for a while now. And there were so many fun stories that I just had to share them through the character of Will, just to give a little idea, because you get to a point where you think, that can't be right. That can't be happening for real. It's down to things like doing a party for a cat, where you're like, that can't be real, but that is real. It's happened to me.
3: Oh my goodness me.
2: I know, it's great.
3: Because the title is quite aggressive. Thou shalt sit the F down. Is that something that you've addressed to cats and children?
2: Well, without the F. But it would be more likely in real life, I'll be like, all right, everyone sitting down, or things like that. Come and sit on your bottoms, in that sort of tone. But obviously this show has a different edge to it, which is always a bit quite fun with it. But the actual title, it's inspired because I'm part of a WhatsApp group of kids entertainers. And the title of that WhatsApp group was Sit the F Down. And I was just thinking, this is a great line, but then also combining the whole commandments side, because I went to Amsterdam, and seeing in the red light district area there are a whole commandments of it that work, and I was just thinking, this is so brilliant, I want to combine it and bring that into the world.
3: Now I have to talk about your costume, because you do have a sort of a superhero costume. Can you sort of describe it to us?
2: So our wonderful, wonderful costume designer, Eve Oakley, she created an amazing costume, which is kind of one of those things that you have to see to believe, where we got a nice superhero costume and then just embellished it and added extras to it to create Captain Positivity, who you get to see in the show in all the crazed, kind of slightly hysterical setting, cape and all. It's very exciting, and the workmanship that they put into it, I was blown away.

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2: Matt is enjoying a rare day off, feet up, footy on. 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
2: By giving blood, you can be there for someone without being there. 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
1: Hey, I'm Alex Kate, and this is L-O-V-E, my new song, which is this week's Track of the Week on Riverside Radio. 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
2: Hello, Southwest London. It's 4 o'clock. Time for your Riverside Report update with me, Ben Stevenson. Looking to the skies, astronauts on the International Space Station have been told to prepare for an evacuation over a leak. NASA says they've ordered to shelter in place in the spacecraft while a Russian crew member attempts to fix a widening air leak on the Russian segment of the station. The Deputy Prime Minister says he doesn't recognise US claims of two-tier policing in the UK. Criticism by America's State Department follows Henry Novak being handcuffed after he'd been stabbed in Southampton in December after his killer falsely accused him of racial abuse. Emma Webber, whose son Barnaby was killed in the 2023 Nottingham attacks, says she hugely respects the student's family for calling for calm.
3: Don't use our tragedy as an opportunity for politicising, for aggrandising yourself in your party or your beliefs. And for God's sake, don't use it to incite any more hate and any more rioting. That's not going to help us. That's going to dilute what we're trying to do.
2: High street store Superdrug has blocked a skincare brand from its website over suspected connections with an Israeli settlement on the West Bank. Cosmetics ingredients were pictured in vats on the site with 2025 and 2026 production dates. Manufacturer Ahava denies owning the land or operating it as a production facility. And Andrew Mountbatten Windsor made money by charging staff to live in properties on the Windsor estate while paying a peppercorn rent himself. The National Audit Office's review into the refunding of royal residences is the first in 20 years. There are 11 non-working members of the royal family whose accommodation is subsidised by the King from the Duchy of Lancaster. Baroness Margaret Hodge is a former chair of the Public Accounts Committee.
4: If those monies were used to fund the rents of non-working royals, there again questions have to be asked. So I always come back to transparency, accountability, to have a royal family in the modern age that everybody can have confidence in.
2: Kingston Council has sparked some ridicule over its e-bike promotion. The council backed putting hundreds more e-bikes on its streets, claiming they would help women with their traditional domestic responsibilities while staying feeling nice. The statement was part of an equality impact assessment for e-bike expansion. The assessment also discussed how e-bikes challenge sexism in cycling and make retail and repair environments more inclusive of women and help with cycling confidence. The stance on traditional responsibilities, however, drew the ire of residents, with one commenting, "Kingston Council e-bike sexist nightmare" on Facebook. The council has since apologised for the original statement. Finally, in sport, former England striker Emil Heskey says that captain Harry Kane could be the catalyst for a great World Cup. The Three Lions are heading to Tampa in Florida for their penultimate warm-up game with New Zealand tomorrow. Heskey tells Sky Sports News that things are looking good for the month ahead.
5: I think they've got the chance to do so. We've got some fantastic players. We've got one of the best strikers in the world who's coming off an amazing season. So, yeah, I think we could go all the way. My only problem is the weather.
2: That's Riverside Reports. There'll be more for you in half an hour.
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1: Right here in Nine Elms.
2: It looks like it will stay cloudy for the rest of the night, with the sun peeking out around 7 to 8pm tonight. The variable showers should clear up overnight, leading to a dry start to Saturday. Lows of 13 tonight with a high of 18 tomorrow. And whatever the weather, London's freshest fruit, veg and flowers are always in season at New Covent Garden Market. Serving the capital 6 days a week from Nine Elms.
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0: and Farida. 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
2: Afternoon, you are locked in with Farida and Ben on
3: Hiya.
2: This beautiful Friday afternoon. I'm kind of sad that the weather's gone a bit. Dun-dun-dun-dun. Like, I didn't complain. I know that London's quite difficult when it's warm. But is it more difficult than the winter?
3: Yes. Because I reckon even in the winter, the tube is still like 50 degrees. But in the summer, it's not the other way around, is it? Like, it's hot outside, it's even hotter on the central line, mate.
2: Yeah, fair enough. One of the things I wanted to speak about this week, guys, the running out of ice, that threw me over the edge. When we were having a heat wave, all the shops had run out of ice. I said, there's no way we're having a couple of days of heat wave and we are not well equipped. I think that we haven't peaked yet. I think the summer's still to come, hopefully.
3: Can you imagine how hot it's going to be come July?
2: This is what I'm saying. So we need to prepare.
3: Yeah.
2: So I think today we need to start out now, write a list of things that we all need to start thinking about to prepare for our heat wave.
3: I have become a Stanley girly.
2: Oh, are you?
3: Yeah. And hands down the best thing that anyone, shout out to my friend Salma.
2: Oh.
3: She got me this like ice tray, which is just like molded into the shape of the cup.
2: What do you mean?
3: It's like three circular bits of ice, like little cylinders.
2: Yeah.
3: And then they stack on top of each other. So they're like always lining the cup with ice.
2: Ah.
3: I've got like painfully ice cold water for 12 hours.
2: Do you know what?
3: Everyone needs one. It's
2: Excellent.
3: Changed my life. I'm so hydrated.
2: Do you know what? I've also got to talk to you about the Arsenal parade.
3: Yes.
2: So the reason why this is this makes sense is because of the things that I did to make sure that we stay cool across the whole parade. So much so that we helped a young girl that fainted.
3: Really?
2: Because we had so... We're going to unpack how to be the best British Londoner, British person in and cope with the heat. I think we need to unpack that. We'll also do my hot takes. I've got another hot take. And it might throw me over the edge a little bit.
3: Is it going to throw me over the edge the way last week threw you over the edge?
2: I'm not sure.
3: Okay.
2: I think we'll have to wait and see. And then we'll be chatting Nostalgia Ultra, bring that back. Does that sound good to you, Ben?
3: It does. I know what I'm bringing back already.
2: Ooh, okay. Well, hold that fool.
3: Hold it.
2: We'll get into Hit the Wall, Gracie Abrams on Riverside Drive. And then we might chat about what you're going to bring back.

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2: It's looking quite quiet out there, so most of you are probably still squirreling away at work. The usual delays on the M4 elevated section eastbound, busy but moving from Junction 3 over to Junction 2, Brentford. Slow-moving traffic on the South Circular from Roehampton Lane over to Chokers Corner, as always at this time of day. And delays on Chertsey Road westbound from Twickenham Bridge to Hospital Bridge Road roundabout. It'll take you about 15 minutes to get through that. And a travel time of 10 minutes on the A3 West Hill northbound between Tibbetts Corner and Upper Richmond Road. But other than that, the roads are looking pretty clear. Over on train services, delays of about 15 minutes with some cancellations on South Western Railway between Waterloo and Clapham Junction due to some problems with the signals that wants to clear up, because that's my route home. Minor delays on the Central Line due to some train cancellations. And a reminder, this weekend, England versus New Zealand cricket match at Lord's, so there'll be extra traffic around Wellington Road, St John's Wood Road, and probably super busy on St John's Wood Tube Station. Tomorrow, the Epsom Derby race at Epsom Downs race course, so extra traffic around Tattenham Corner over the weekend, and don't forget to tune in to Riverside Radio's Sports Day coverage of the event in the afternoon. If I've missed anything, you can let us know, reach out on WhatsApp, it's 07871 670 493. That's the latest, we'll have more for you in half an hour.

0: afternoon. You are listening to Riverside Drive with Faridat and Ben, and we are chatting hot takes. I like a hot take. You guys already know this. I've said to you many a things. We need to bring back cloaks. That's my main hot take that I think we need to bring back. Ben, do you agree?
1: I would like, you know, like a cloak with a cowl. Like a really big, big ass hood on it.
0: This is what I'm saying. So I feel like, Ben, you're the only person that understands me and gets my vision. Like, when I say it, people think I'm joking, but I think we live in the UK. Of course we should have cloaks.
1: Yeah, keep the rain off, keep the sun off when it's too hot, and think of the dramatic exit you could make. Swish that thing and storm out of a room.
0: I wouldn't mind a little linen cloak for the summer, do you know what I mean?
1: Oh, yeah. Embroidered.
0: That's what I said.
1: Bring back artisanal embroidery.
0: This is... it's like you're in my mind. I said, imagine an embroidered Miu Miu linen moment for the summer.
1: Stop!
0: I also said we need siesta time every Tuesday at 3 p.m. I think we need to bring back street hawking. I think I need that, mm-hmm. Yes. Joey said he wanted to abolish the big light. Completely agree. We don't need it.
1: We don't need it. What's it for? The only thing, the only time you should turn it on is when you need to clean the room.
0: Exactly. Or when you're looking for something and the small light's just not sufficient.
1: Yeah.
0: Turn it on. Maybe we'll have like a maximum of 1 hour big light and you can spread it across the day however much you want to.
1: Otherwise you get fined.
0: Absolutely. Yeah. And what are we doing? Energy efficient.
1: Exactly. Net zero people.
0: There we go. I also said we need national reflection time because it dawned upon me that people don't reflect. And I think that...
1: So, and my friend's a teacher.
0: Yes.
1: When the kids have been bad,
0: yes,
1: they get put into reflection.
0: Yeah. Right. And I think...
1: So they can think about what they've done.
0: And I think we should now expand that across the UK. National reflection time. And you know, you don't even... It doesn't have to be when you're bad or sad. It might just be, I'm reflecting on the good things that have happened this week.
1: Yeah.
0: Why not? National reflection time. That can be on Thursdays, 1:30 p.m, I think. An hour of reflection, mm-hmm. meditation, centering. I think that would be great. We've had loads. Today, my hot take is, please do not ring me before 9 a.m. And do not ring me after 9 a.m. And also...
1: 9 a.m.? That's really...
0: 9 p.m. That's sorry, really late, sorry, though. Sorry.
1: I reckon 7.
0: Really?
1: Yeah, yeah. Don't call me. I don't want to... Whoever you are, I don't want to talk to you.
0: Really?
1: It's nearly bedtime. Leave me alone.
0: I think I actually take it really, really personally. If someone rings me before 9 a.m. or after 9 p.m., I get really upset. Like, there's a physical reaction that I get because I think it's quite rude.
1: Why don't you respect me?
0: Yes! I think it's quite rude. I also think it's inappropriate to call me during the week. Like, during the
1: just
0: week.
1: Like anyone.
0: No, the work day. Don't call me in the work day.
1: My mother work. Used to do that every Thursday.
0: Oh,
1: she'd be like, hiya,
0: Mom,
1: where are you? Like, I'm at work. Do you want dinner? I was like, no, I'm at work.
0: I think for me, and I'm when I put that together, I know it sounds a bit crazy because it's actually only a small window of time that you can actually reach me if I really think about it.
1: Write me a letter.
0: And one of my hot takes was bring back the art of letters. Do you remember
1: that, Ben? I do recall.
0: Right. So it's all a synergy of, this is what we can do, basically. National reflection time can be your time to also write some letters, I think. So you can write your letter and then send it to me during national reflection time. And then I have the next reflection time that I get, I have time to read the letter.
1: Yeah.
0: I think that we've got too much access to each other at the moment. I think it's a bit much. It gets overwhelming with the social media. You're also calling me at 7 a.m. You're also calling me at 9 p.m. You also want to call me during the day when I'm at work. Like, unless it's urgent, I think it's unnecessary.
1: Completely. Have you got read receipts turned off?
0: Oh, absolutely.
1: 100%. I don't need you to know that I've left you on red.
0: And I don't want to know that you've left me on red.
1: No.
0: I don't need to see that. Oh, absolutely. We do not like read receipts. I've turned them off on every single thing going. There's no need for that. So I'm actually glad that you agree with me, that you think that we should turn all of that off.
1: Get rid of it.
0: Get rid of it. Don't ring me before 9 a.m. It will never work. Don't ring me after 9 p.m. It will never work. Don't ring me during the work day. That will never work. So the window of opportunity is from between 5 to 9 p.m. And also on the weekends. That's more than enough time.

0: what's, what could it be about? It's not that important.
1: Do you know what? I think we're kindred spirits. I think we should take it and maybe pass like some sort of bill, maybe lobby it or something.
0: Yeah, we should run for office.
1: And just get it into...
0: Building a better UK.
1: And on that note, let's go on to Amy Grant, Baby Baby. You are a genius, Ben. What can't you do? That's the real question.

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1: with Joey
0: and Farida. Love in South West London.
2: A man has been jailed for 24 years for the 2003 rape for which an innocent man was wrongly convicted. Paul Quinn, who's 52, was found guilty in April after advances in DNA testing connected him to the crime in Salford. Andrew Malkinson spent almost two decades in prison. The Deputy Prime Minister says he doesn't recognise what he describes as the caricature of US policing made by the Trump administration. David Lammy has criticised an intervention by the US State Department, accusing officers of a two-tier system over how the fatal stabbing of Henry Novak was handled. And a report has found Andrew Mountbatten Windsor charged staff to live in properties on the Windsor estate while he was paying a peppercorn rent. The National Audit Office's review of the funding into the royal residences is the first in 20 years. An inquiry has heard survivors of the 2023 Nottingham attacks did not receive their basic rights as victims. A hearing of evidence was finished after last witnesses testified today. And finally, astronauts on the International Space Station have been told to prepare for an evacuation over a leak. NASA says they've been ordered to shelter in the spacecraft. Those are the headlines. We'll get more for you in half an hour.
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0: Right here in Nine Elms.
2: We've got a mixture of cloud, a little bit of sunshine and some light showers, but the changeable weather with temperatures remaining close to normal or slightly below will last through the night. Tomorrow morning, any showers will fade away in early morning, leaving a dry morning with some light winds. Clouds

0: increasing throughout the city later. We're bringing a little bit of rain before dawn. It'll be a fresh start to the day with minimum temperatures of around 9 degrees. But whatever the weather, London's freshest fruit, veg and flowers are always in season at New Covent Garden Market, serving the capital 6 days a week from Nine Elms.
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1: with Joey
0: and Farida. Love in Southwest London.
2: Bring that back on Riverside Drive. You are with Faridah and Ben, and we are taking you into this fabulous weekend. We are halfway through the year. Can you actually believe it?
3: No, yes, can't be.
2: Yes, we are. We're in June.
3: Oh, yeah. Oh. No, okay. That means it's nearly my birthday.
2: Oh, when's your birthday?
3: 15th. Mark it in your diaries,
2: mine's
3: people.
2: Mine's the 29th.
3: We can have a joint party.
2: Oh, my God. I didn't know you were born in June.
3: Yeah.
2: What don't we know?
3: Best people are born in June.
2: Absolutely. I'm so happy for us.
3: A little on-air party.
2: Yeah, why not? Okay, we're planning it. Right. We are talking Bring That Back Nostalgia Ultra. We want to bring back things from the past. Things that made us go yay or I said I wanted to bring back toys and cereal boxes. We don't get we don't get surprises anymore.
3: No.
2: Like, we used to get, like, you buy a magazine, you get a little gift.
3: You get a little something, something.
2: Something. You have a gum, you get a little... No, you have a sweet, you get a little gum in there.
3: Yeah.
2: We used to have all of that.
3: Or even just, like, a little joke.
2: Oh, you know? I love a little joke. We don't get that anymore.
3: No.
2: Only the penguins carrying that on.
3: Oh, yeah. Love a penguin.
2: I love a penguin,
3: Do you remember, what was the ice lolly that you used to get? And, like, on the ice lolly stick,
2: yeah,
3: there was a joke.
2: Don't remember though.
3: Bring that back.
2: So what are you bringing back?
3: So I think, like, in, you know how the He-Man film just came out this week?
2: Yes.
3: So in honor of the He-Man film, I think we should bring back proper, like, camp 80s cartoons again. Like He-Man, She-Ra, Thundercats, heard that might be coming back. Biker Mice from Mars, that was the 90s, but still camp and ridiculous.
2: Can
3: and
2: I say
3: these,
2: something
3: like, fun
2: to you?
3: Things.
2: Can I say something to you?
3: Go on.
2: I've never heard of anything you've just
3: said. Have
2: you
3: said.
2: Not?
3: No. Oh.
2: I think that is just, yeah, it's just not in my time.
3: Yeah. I'm a bit older, aren't I?
2: So could you explain to me what the vibe of the...
3: They're like cheesy AF.
2: Oh.
3: Like super cheesy, super camp. Like lots of colours, lots of ridiculous situations that people get into. And like cartoons of that era, I like remember, they'd be like... Everything would happen in the episode, and then at the end of the episode, the main character or the main, like, baddie is like, and remember, kids, only you can stop forest fires. There'd be some, like, ridiculous moral to learn at the end of it.
2: Oh, I like that.
3: It's just, and it's ridiculous, and I just think they're more fun than cartoons now,
2: oh,
3: I reckon.
2: Oh, really?
3: Cartoons
2: Do you think
3: now
2: so?
3: Are, like, overstimulation.
2: Overstimulation, and I think there's too much in it.
3: Yeah.
2: There's too, it's like you're trying to, you've got this a massive concept, or you want to really put across a really elaborate idea to a young person, but why don't we just let them have their imagination and have some fun?
3: Yeah.
2: You know, simple storylines, things that make sense, not too overcomplicated. Do you know what? Yeah. And do you know what? I'm going to get some recommendations from you, and this weekend I might hanker on some old school cartoons.
3: Do it. Have a little hanker down.
2: What's the the recommendation, like, you must watch this.
3: I think you've got to try He-Man a little bit. It's
2: He-Man.
3: Ridiculous. Completely ridiculous.
2: Okay, I'm gonna try that.
3: And then Transformers was a great one as
2: okay.
3: well. Still completely ridiculous.
2: Right, bring back the camp all the way throwback cartoons.
3: Yeah, way throwback.
2: I'm gonna get into them. Before we get into that though, let's get into the cause, and then we'll get some travel, and then we will chat about how we can stay cool in the summer. Let's do that.

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2: Still a little, it's actually not too bad out there. There's still a little bit of slow-moving traffic on the M4. Travel time of 5 minutes to get you eastbound from Junction 3 Hayes to Junction 2 Brentford. The South Circular over on East Sheen, travel time has gone down to 15 minutes to get from Roehampton Lane over to Chalker's Corner. And in Twickenham, the Chertsey Road westbound from Twickenham Bridge to Hospital Bridge Road roundabout, travel time has gone down to 10 minutes. And 10 minutes also if you're on the West Hill, Wandsworth northbound between Tibbetts Corner and Upper Richmond Road. Not much else to talk about on the roads at the moment. Over on rail services, there are severe delays on the Elizabeth line between Whitechapel and Shenfield with some problems, some signalling issues at Gidea Park. Delays of 45 minutes now and some cancellations on southwestern services between Waterloo and Clapham Junction due to some signalling issues. That looks like it is affecting services across the network. So platforms 2 and 3 at Welland and Waterloo are now blocked. Minor delays on the central line. And some services from Clapham Junction and Fulwell are being diverted between Waterloo and Shepparton due to those issues on the signals we've just talked about. And then a quick reminder, England versus New Zealand cricket match at Lord's this weekend. So matches start at 11. Expect some extra traffic around Wellington Road, St John's Wood Road, and probably a lot of extra foot traffic at St John's Wood Tube Station. Epsom Derby race is tomorrow. Gates open at 11, so there'll be extra traffic around Tattenham Corner. And don't forget to tune in for the Riverside Radio coverage of the event. If I've missed anything, you can let us know. 07871 670 493. That's the latest on River Roads and Rails. We'll get more for you in half an hour.

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2: Actor Anthony Head, best known for roles in Buffy the Vampire Slayer and Ted Lasso, has died at the age of 72. In a statement, his daughters say he suffered complications from pneumonia. They've added their grief is far greater than the hole he has left behind, but they know his legacy will live on. Downing Street says Britain and America's relationship remains incredibly strong despite a stinging rebuke from the US State Department about UK policing. It's claimed officers handcuffing murder victim Henry Novak and his sick killer accused him of racism was evidence of two-tier policing. The Justice Secretary says that's not his experience. Conservative leader Kemi Badenoch says it's not helpful.
3: I certainly think that foreign governments, especially allied governments, should provide that sort of feedback in private, not in public. The only people who benefit from seeing that sort of language are hostile countries like Iran and Russia.
2: Mobo Awards founder Kanya King has died aged 57 after being diagnosed with colon cancer. The event to celebrate music of black origin began in 1996 and has gone on to recognise Stormzy, Amy Winehouse and Ray, among others. She spoke about the awards in 2000.
4: Dance music, the biggest music revolution to hit this world. You only have to get CD sales, compilation albums, Lifestyle magazine, they all cover dance music. And we feel that we really needed to give to it justice.
2: The Mobo organisation says Kanye created an act of cultural justice and the industry's lost one of its most fearless champions. In Lambeth, redevelopment plans for Lambeth Hospital could see 700 new homes for Clapham. Developers have announced updated proposals for the former hospital site on Landor Road and could see the number of homes delivered increase from 551 to around 700. As well as homes, the proposals include new green spaces, children's play areas and a community hub. The largely car-free area will be designed around walk-in, cycling, with a focus on family-sized homes and, according to developers, a significant portion of affordable housing. Some residents, though, have concerns around the impact on the already extremely busy Northern Line stations. If approved, construction begins 2027 to be completed 2031. Finally, in sport, New Zealand have bowled out for 113 on day two of the first cricket test at Lords. England bowler Ollie Robinson took 5 for 39 on his test match return, which gave England a first innings lead of 27. Batting again, they were 24 without loss just before lunch. That's Riverside Reports. I'm Ben Stevenson. There's more for you in about half an hour.
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1: Right here in Nine Elms.
2: Clouds here to stay through the night with a chance of some scattered showers through the dark hours. Increased chance of rain as we get through to tomorrow morning though, with a low of around 13 in some places, as low as 9 overnight, but with 18 to look forward to tomorrow, some scattered showers and cloud coverage. But whatever the weather, London's freshest fruit, veg and flowers are always in season at New Covent Garden Market, serving the capital 6 days a week from Nine Elms.
5: Now I'm Gary Marshall, been working in New Covent Garden for 47 years. 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

0: My mic ready there. We are well into the weekend on Riverside Drive. You are with Farida and Ben, and we are talking attitude with gratitude, because this week, well, no, last week was our heat wave, right?
1: Last week, yeah, the hottest week known to man.
0: Is that true?
1: No.
0: No, it can't be, because I was going to say, I remember that hot summer during lockdown. That was crazy. Remember that?
1: I wasn't here.
0: Oh, you weren't here. Okay,
1: no,
0: yeah.
1: So
0: we had a very, very, very, very, it was crazy. It was like 38 degrees something. Ugh. Yeah, I know. It was crazy.
1: 38 degrees.
0: Last week, all the shops ran out of ice.
1: My local coffee shop ran out of ice constantly.
0: It was hot, yes, but it wasn't hot, that hot consistently throughout the whole week. Yeah, two or three days, but it was super hot. It dawned on me that we are ill prepared for summer. If we are running out of ice because of two or three days of hot weather, and it's not scorching, it's not that 38 degrees that we had in 2021, it was 33 degrees max, right? I think 34 degrees, and we were running out of ice everywhere. Every coffee shop that I went to did not have ice. I said to them, can I procure the ice for you?
1: Can I go home and bring back
0: exactly
1: an ice tray?
0: And you can make my coffee. They said no.
1: What?
0: Yeah, you can't do that. I think it needs to...
1: Oh, there's some health and safety
0: something
1: rubbish.
0: Yeah, something like that. So it led me to think we must get prepared. I am under the impression that there is more heat to come. I would like to think there is more heat to come. I would like to think that we haven't peaked just right now. That would be a disaster. Surely there's more heat to come.
1: Of course there is.
0: Do you think so?
1: 100%.
0: Okay, great. So this is not a pointless exercise. What do we need to do to keep cool and to prepare ourselves for the inevitable heat that is coming our way this summer? We need all the ice companies to get in gear. That's number one.
1: Yep.
0: Number two, like you said earlier on, we need to start getting into our Stanley or Stanley adjacent type tumbler situations. Yes.
1: Other ridiculously sized cups are available.
0: Because we need it.
1: You do.
0: It's important. I recently invested into a mini foldable cooler.
1: Ooh.
0: And I went to the Arsenal parade last week, Sunday, because under duress, I have a partner that is a massive Arsenal fan, and he told me a couple of weeks ago, if we win the league, would you come to the parade? And I said, of course I'll come to the parade.
1: Is that because you didn't think they'd win?
0: Because they said it's been 22 years and I didn't think they would actually win, seeing as another team, Manchester City, have won so much. I thought, yeah, whatever. Lo and behold, I had to
1: go
0: to
1: the parade,
0: and it was very, very warm that day. So I invested in this collapsible cooler, and it's like on the flasks, and these flat ice packs put in the freezer. So I got all the things. I got water, I've got our coolers, I had fruit, I had all of these things in a cooler, and then I had these ice block things also inside the cooler, and it came in so handy. Everything was so nice and cool, and unfortunately a young girl she collapsed because it was so warm, there were so many people, she collapsed, and guess who came to the rescue?
1: Farida over there, cooler.
0: Exactly, because everything I had was so super cool. I had snacks, I had fruit, I had drinks. She had a little bit of a melon, she had some cold water, she had some sweets, and she was a-okay. She was all right. In about half an hour, she was up, running and raring to go. And that's because I was prepared. So therefore, I think you need to invest in some sort of collapsible, portable cooler type situation. So if you're going to the park, you're going to the beach, whatever, get invested in that.
1: I think that's a great idea. I tell you what I love, actually. You know, those like little... Probably because it makes me feel like a child. You know, there's like little lunchbox cooler bags. So you've got like enough space for one ice block and then a little snack, a little something to eat.
0: Yes.
1: I love it.
0: That's exactly what I was talking about. But mine was a bit bigger. So it was like one of those. Exactly. Yeah. And had some compartments in there. Really, really good. I think we need to invest in fans.
1: When I'm on the tube and there's someone with like a little handheld fan, I'm always really quite jealous.
0: That's me.
1: It looks... It looks like a dream.
0: That's me.
1: Sometimes I sit next to them. Just like try and catch a little bit of the draft.
0: When I'm outside in my raves, in my dance, because I went to a festival, everyone's always trying to borrow the fan. Guys, get with the program. Get your own fan.
1: Get your own.
0: Get your own fan. I've got three now, and I'm going to invest in a mini air. You've got the ones that have got like some sort of mini air conditioning unit within the mini fan. Now, I don't know how that works. I think you put water in it or something. I don't know what's going on there, but it's like a mini fan, but like the air is
1: cold. I've seen the ones that are like, it's a fan with like a little mini misty thing. So it like mists and fans.
0: Well, maybe that's what it
1: is. That's quite nice.
0: Yes. We need to get better at it. We can't be crumbling at a bit of sun.
1: Also, like, be better dressed. I've seen people, it's like 30 odd degrees, and I'm like, mate, you've got jeans and a hoodie on.
0: I don't know what our problem is with that. It's like, I think we're just not used to linen and stuff like that. So when it feels like the warmer weather warmer weather springs up upon us, and then we're like,
1: what am I gonna wear?
0: What am I gonna do?
1: I'm just saying, get your legs out, people. Get those knees out into the breeze.
0: Get those knees out. I agree. What do you guys think? What should we be doing now to prepare ourselves for the inevitable heat wave that we're going to have? And that's me putting that, manifesting that, putting that into the atmosphere. WhatsApp me 07871670493 or slide in the DMs at This Is Riverside. I need to know what I need to be doing now. I don't want to be caught behind. I want to be ready, prepared. I'm really hankering down on that heat wave.
1: I can't wait.
0: Imagine if it never comes.
1: Don't say it. Why would you say that? Why would you build that up and then say that? Come on.

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2: Looking slightly busier out there as we head towards 6 o'clock. Still heavy traffic on the M4 elevated section eastbound if you're heading from Junction 3 Hayes over to Junction 2 Brentford. Travel time of only 5 minutes, so it is slow but moving. Usual slow traffic on the South Circular from Roehampton Lane over to Chalkhurst Corner. If you're in Wandsworth, the A3 West Hill westbound has slow moving traffic from the one-way system. And if you're on the West Hill northbound, again, slow moving traffic between Tibbetts Corner and Upper Richmond Road. Should only take you about 5 minutes to get through that. In Twickenham Way, traffic is congested on Chertsey Road eastbound from Hampton Road West over to St Margaret's Road roundabout. Travel time of roughly 10 minutes. And on Eastfields Road, that is blocked in both directions, queuing traffic due to an accident around Rialto Road over in Mitcham. Taking a quick look at the rail services, still delays of up to 45 minutes and some cancellations on Southwestern Railway services between London Waterloo and Clapham Junction due to a problem with some of the signals. So platforms 2 and 3 at Waterloo are still currently blocked. Services are diverted via Clapham Junction and Fulwell due to the problems. So if you're heading from Waterloo towards Shepparton, you'll probably be diverted via Twickenham and Strawberry Hill. The Elizabeth line now only has minor delays between Whitechapel and Shenfield due to some earlier signalling issues. The Central line has minor delays due to train cancellations. And that is the River Roads and Rails. That's the latest. We'll get more for you in half an hour. But if you have any info that we don't have, you can let us know on WhatsApp. It's 07871 670 493. I'll see you in half an hour.

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1: with Joey
0: and Farida. Love in Southwest London.
2: We're back. We are back and we are ready. It's Faridat and Ben with you until 6 o'clock. We have got Word Connection coming up. And Ben is...
3: classically quite bad at this game.
2: I have hope for you this time round. I have a little hope for you this time round. Before that, though, I want to talk about what I wanted to bring back. Now, I feel like you agree with me on this, Ben. I want to bring back DJ.

0: back DJs putting me on to new music.
1: Yes.
0: They don't do that anymore.
1: No, because everything's some Spotify AI generated playlist. I don't like that. No.
0: I remember when I used to go out when I was very young, maybe I was like, 18, I was in uni, and I used to rely on, like, I would go out expecting the DJ to put me onto a new song that I've never heard before. I knew I was coming out of the club at 2 a.m., 3 a.m., 4 a.m., sometimes 6 a.m. with a new playlist, and I was going to go home, research the song, add that to my playlist, and they don't do that anymore. And I actually, if you're a DJ out there, why?
1: In Newcastle, down the Pink Triangle, there was this one bar called Switch. The DJ in there, for starters, was just quite a class DJ, but he always, like, if you asked him, he'd burn you a CD of his, like, of his big mixes that week or that month.
0: Oh my God!
1: So me and my mates used to get so many good tracks from him.
0: Bring back mixes.
1: Bring back mixtape.
0: Like, bring that back. I remember when I was in uni, they used to put all, they will have like mixes that would make, and they would put it onto SoundCloud.
1: Yeah.
0: So you can go on SoundCloud, follow a DJ and listen to their mixes, like of all the new tunes that they put. And they would put out a mix like maybe once a month or once every 3 weeks or something. And you were just in the know. Why don't you guys do that anymore, guys? What's going on?
1: Get on it.
0: Why don't they do that?
1: I'll tell you what is quite good for that, Bandcamp.
0: Oh, really?
1: Yeah, because you can listen to stuff for free. And then, like, I think once you've streamed it, like, five times, it's like, okay, come on, do you want to buy it from this?
0: Nice because we're supporting the people. We're supporting the artists. I like that. So I want to bring that back. DJs, if you could just start putting me onto new music. And I don't know whether it's because we get the new music straight away and the DJs aren't the middleman anymore, because they used to be. I'm not quite sure how it's working. I need you to mix in the new music. And I'm like, what's that tune? I've not heard that one before. And they're like, yeah, that's a new tune that I've mixed with an old tune. See how it's blending with the genre. Bring that back.
1: Not to toot our own horn, but I do quite love Track of the Week for that.
0: Track of the Week. Track of the Week is excellent for that, because we are actually always putting you onto new music. Oh my gosh, are we the new, like,
1: are we the new DJs?
0: Are we the new DJs?
1: What's your DJ name?
0: Ooh. I'm going to go with DJ Fariri. That's what I'm going to go with. DJ Fariri.
1: What's mine? See how I put the responsibility on you there. Yeah.
0: I think it's DJ Benji S. Benji S.
1: So, can I say this on there? Maybe not.
0: We're gonna tell each other the story, and then we might bring you into the inside joke. Spider and Ben with you on Riverside Drive. We've got Olivia Reedero coming up next.

0: Anthony Head, who's best known for TV roles in Buffy the Vampire Slayer, Little Britain and Ted Lasso, has died at the age of 72. In a statement, the actor's daughters said he suffered from complications from pneumonia. The Conservative leader says the US State Department should have aired criticisms of UK law enforcement behind closed doors. Deputy Prime Minister David Lammy says he doesn't recognise allegations of two-tier policing over how officers responded to the murder of Henry Novak. And it's emerged Andrew Mountbatten Windsor was subletting properties that he rented for a peppercorn rate to staff on the Windsor estate. Official figures don't show how much the former prince charged. And Kingston Council has sparked ridicule over its e-bike promotions. The council backed putting hundreds more bikes on the streets, claiming they would help women with their traditional domestic responsibilities and stay feeling nice. The statement was part of an equality impact assessment for e-bike expansion, and the council has since apologised for the statement. Finally, redevelopment plans for Lambeth Hospital could see 700 new homes added to Clapham. Developers have announced proposals for the former hospital site on Landor Road, which could see the number of homes increased from 551 to around 700, including public parks, green spaces and children's play areas. Those are the headlines. I'm Ben Stevenson. There'll be more for you in half an hour.
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0: It looks like the cloud is here to stay for the remainder of the day, with the chance of some light showers creeping in through the night, giving way to some pretty scattered heavy showers through Saturday morning and daytime. Lows of around 13 degrees tonight, but highs of 18 to look forward to tomorrow. And whatever the weather, London's freshest fruit, veg and flowers are always in season at New Covent Garden Market, serving the capital 6 days a week from Nine Elms.
3: 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I've been here a whole 3 months now, and this place is very dear to my heart, mainly because when I was a child, my dad used to deliver bread here, and I used to sit in the front seat of the van.
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1: It's Track of the Week time because we are the new DJs. This week we've got Track of the Week, Alex Kate, L-O-V-E, singer-songwriter Alex, channels head over heels. I was going to say hover there. Head over heels infatuation into playful, irresistible pop with her latest single, Love. Alex Kate continues to carve out her space as a songwriter who turns raw emotion into vibrant pop storytelling, offering listeners a soundtrack for the moments when love feels fast, fearless, and full of possibility. You can follow Alex at Alex Kate Music on social media. Let's get into this track. It's Love on Riverside Radio.
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That was L-O-V-E, Alex K, Track of the Week artist. 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
2: Still looking quite busy out there, but not too much beyond what we normally have here in Southwest London. Still heavy traffic on the M4 elevated section from Junction 3 Hayes to Junction 2 Brentford, but travel time is only 5 minutes, so it's heavy but moving. Slow traffic on the South Circular from Roehampton Lane to Chalkhurst Corner. It'll take you 10 minutes to get through. And over in Wandsworth on the A3 West Hill, if you are coming westbound from the one-way system or northbound between Tibbetts Corner and Upper Richmond Road, you're looking at about 5 minutes to get through. Chertsey Road over in Twickenham has the usual Friday congestion between Hampton Road West and St Margaret's Road, around about 10 minutes in the area. And Chertsey Road westbound between Twickenham Bridge to Hospital Bridge Road, roughly 5 minutes. The blockage in both directions on Eastfields Road, Mitcham, due to an earlier accident, has cleared, so traffic is now moving in that area. Over on the rails, still delays of 45 minutes and some cancellations on southwestern services between Waterloo and Clapham Junction. Some services will be diverted if you're travelling between Clapham Junction and Fulwell, so you'll likely be taken via Twickenham and Strawberry Hill due to those signalling issues. Minor delays persist on the Elizabeth line between Whitechapel and Shenfield due to some signalling issues. Minor delays on the Central line due to some train cancellations. And don't forget, England versus New Zealand cricket match at Lord's, so there'll be extra traffic around Wellington Road, St John's Wood Road and St John's Wood Tube Station will have heavier foot traffic than normal. Match starts at 11 a.m. Over in Epsom, the Derby race is at the racecourse. So the first race is at 1:30, so there'll be heavier traffic than normal around Tattenham Corner and potentially on the rail services. Don't forget, you can tune into Riverside Radio's sports coverage of the day. That is your lot for River, Roads and Rails. So I will see you next time. Have a nice night.

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0: and Farida. 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
2: You're with Ben and Farida, and it's nearly time for us to go, but not before we play a quick game of Word Connection to see you guys off into the weekend. You have got Jake's Jukebox coming up, and he's going to throw us all the way back. Back to the 60s, the 70s, 80s, giving us some smooth sounds. Let's get into Word Connection now. As I've just explained to Ben off air, it's about getting the same word. And then we're trying to get closer to the same word. You don't need to try and figure out what's going on in this brain. Okay. I fear you would never be able to figure that one out. Word connection. We're trying to connect,
3: the words.
2: We don't
3: need
2: to.
3: Clue is in the name.
2: Yes, exactly. So we attempt to get the same word. And I think we should do it based off of what we were talking about, getting summer ready.
3: Oh, okay.
2: That's our theme.
3: So summer ready.
2: Summer ready. Now, I know we've had a conversation about being summer ready and we spoke about specific things, but try and think of summer ready in its broadness.
3: Its broader sense.
2: Yeah, so it's a theme so that we're not just like regurgitating what we've just said.
3: All right.
2: You get it?
3: I get it, I think.
2: I feel like we can do this in one go. We don't want to take up time from Jake.
3: Oh, I don't feel confident.
2: I feel confident in you. I'll be confident for you. You
3: All
2: ready?
3: Right. Okay. Hang on. Let me get in the zone.
2: Okay.
3: In the zone. Okay.
2: 3, 2, 1. Linen.
3: Swim shorts.
2: Okay.
3: Nelly.
2: Linen and swim shorts. That's quite good.
3: Yeah. Or it's attire based.
2: Yes, attire based. That's nice. Okay. Linen and swim shorts.
3: So now we've got to find a word in the middle.
2: Yeah,
3: right?
2: Something that's gonna connect the linen and the swim shorts. That's quite tough.
3: Linen swim shorts?
2: No. Come on. Okay, let's try it. 3, 2, 1.
3: Sarong.
2: Cover up. I said cover up.
3: Yeah.
2: You said sarong.
3: Yeah.
2: That's quite good.
3: That's quite good.
2: So how do we get closer?
3: I think I'm running out of words for summer clothes that I know. Cover up. Oh, no. Yeah, okay.
2: Sarong and cover up.
3: So it's all about staying out of the sun, right?
2: Sarong and cover up. Okay. 3, 2, 1. Shade.
3: Yes!
2: People,
3: that is it.
2: Word connection. Perfect. I think that's probably the best one I've done. See that feeling I was talking about?
3: That feeling, man.
2: Do you remember that feeling I was talking about off air? Do you not think it's worth it?
3: 100% worth it.
2: Make sure you stick with Riverside Radio. You've got Jake's Jukebox coming up and we have got the sports show too this weekend. We've got lots going on. Make sure you keep it Riverside. We will be here same time, same place next week, Friday. Have an absolutely wonderful weekend and see you soon.
3: See you next time.

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2: Been to some breaking news. Anthony Head, who's best known for roles in Buffy the Vampire Slayer and Ted Lasso, has died at the age of 72. In a statement, the actor's daughters say he suffered complications from pneumonia. A man's been jailed for 21 years for the rape of a woman in Greater Manchester, for which a wrongly convicted man spent almost 2 decades in prison. Andrew Malkinson was cleared after DNA evidence emerged linking 52-year-old Paul Quinn to the 2003 attack on a young man in Salford. He'll also spend 3 years on licence. In his closing statement, Mr. Justice Bright commended the victim.
3: The only word that fits is hero. That is how I choose to think of the woman at the heart of this case. She, not you, Paul Quinn, is the person from this case whom I will remember for the rest of my days.
2: Downing Street says Britain and America's relationship remains incredibly strong despite a stinging rebuke from the US State Department about UK policing. It claimed officers handcuffing murder victim Henry Novak after his Sikh killer accused him of racism was evidence of two-tier policing. The Justice Secretary says that's not his experience. Conservative leader Kemi Badenoch doesn't think it's helpful.
4: I certainly think that foreign governments, especially allied governments, should provide that sort of feedback in private. It, not in public. The only people who benefit from seeing that sort of language are hostile countries like Iran and Russia.
2: Two teenagers have been found guilty of murdering a 16-year-old boy on a Scottish beach. Hayden Moy was stabbed in North Ayrshire last May. The financial arrangements of members of the royal family have been laid bare in a report. Andrew Mountbatten Windsor charged staff to live in properties on the Windsor estate, though the costs aren't disclosed. And Tottenham's head coach says they've signed a proven winner with defender Andy Robertson heading to the club. He'll officially join Spurs on the 1st of July. That's the latest. I'm Cam Hall.
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2: Riverside. It's Friday, the 5th of June, and you're listening to Jake's Jukebox here on Riverside Radio. That was Gloria. The band's name is Them, and that was Van Morrison on lead vocals and the writer of that song. It's from 1964 and reached number 71 on the Billboard Hot 100 and was covered by Shadow of the Night. And their version hit number 10 on the Billboard Hot 100. The next song is keeping us in the 60s, 1966.

from 1966, that is Didn't Want to Have to Do It, by The Loving Spoonful, and their album Daydream. Of course, their big hit as well was Daydream, the title track of that album. The next song is 1 year after that one, 1967. It's an artist I played last week, and I mentioned that his final words before his death were in reference to his big hit, I'll See You on the Rebound. This is one of his other lovely songs.

I'm the one. From 1967, the great Brenton Wood, and I'm the One Who Knows. The album it comes from is Oogum Boogum, and the title track of that album was a big hit for Mr. Wood as well. The album reached number 34 on the Billboard Hot 100. Now, I love Billy Joel, and Billy Joel once said in an interview that he wasn't a big fan of country music until he heard this album and the way the great Ray Charles really changed the way we hear country music.

0: Ray Charles featuring, of course, the Raylettes, his backing group for many, many years. From 1962, Take These Chains From My Heart, originally sung by Hank Williams. And that version by Ray appears on his album, Modern Sounds in Country Music. And it was this album that Billy Joel was referring to that really unlocked his newfound love at the time of country music, because it was Ray Charles that really made the important mixture of country and blues and sort of molded them together to make a different sound. The next song comes from one of the greatest country artists of all time. It's a live version and it's from 1969.
1: San Quentin, you've been living hell to me. 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
1: Live from San Quentin, that is Johnny Cash with the song San Quentin about the prison. It's the one of two occasions where Johnny Cash performed live in prison. Of course, San Quentin there, and also Folsom Prison as well. A lot of his fan base was prisoners, so he decided with June Carter to go into the prisons himself and do live concerts live, and he did two live albums from both prisons, and that's what you could hear there, the inmates and the sort of back and forth with Johnny Cash and all the prisoners listening in. That was from 1969, like I say. A couple more songs now before the half past adverts. Don't go anywhere because got so many more great songs on the way. If you like the 50s, the 60s, 70s, and anything in between, really, you're in the right place.

from 1975. That is Let It Out by Gary Wright. The album it comes from is The Dreamweaver, and the title track of the album was a big hit as well. That reached number 7, the album did, on the Billboard album charts in 1975. The final song before the adverts is a Rolling Stones song from the 80s. Of course, the Rolling Stones have been going since the 60s, and they've got a brand new album out next month in 2026, so they are not slowing down one bit. Steve Jordan has taken over from Charlie Watts on the drums, but Keith, Ronnie and Mick are still going very strong with new music to come. This is one of their ones from 1983.

0: from 1983, the Rolling Stones, and She Was Hot, from their album Undercover. That reached number 42 in the UK and number 44 on the Billboard Hot 100, so did very similar numbers in both countries. That song is 8 years after Ronnie Wood joined the Rolling Stones. He officially joined in 1975. And to this day, people still call him the baby of the group, or the newest member, but he's been around a long, long time. Even though he is the youngest, he is the last Rolling Stone to not yet hit 80. I think he's 79, so still in his 70s. Both Mick Jagger and Keith Richards are now 82, would you believe it? The next song is going to take us to 1978. It's a band I've played many times. This is probably their most famous song, which is why I stay away from playing it, but I love the band, so I'm going to play it for you after the adverts.
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1: 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Love in Southwest London.
2: Riverside. Welcome back to the show. Half an hour to go. I'm on till 7 o'clock. Lots more songs on the way. That was Dr. Hook and When You're in Love with a Beautiful Woman from 1978 and their album Pleasure and Pain, reaching number 6 on the Billboard Hot 100, that song, and number 1 in the UK. The next song is from 1977. Here's my favourite Beatle. It was a Christmas number 1. You either love it or hate it, but because it's Sir Paul, I love it, of course.

Christmas number one from 1977, Mull of Kintyre and the great Paul McCartney and Wings, of course. Paul McCartney has owned a farm in the Mull of Kintyre since 1966. When he got together with Linda, he never really went up to the farm. And Linda was amazed that he had this farm up in Scotland and said, we should go there and spend more time. So that's really how he started to spend more time up there. And they did partially raise the family up there as well, with all animals on the farm living the rural lifestyle. What else to say about it? Bagpipes in the song, they were played by the local bagpipe band, and Paul McCartney actually invited the leader of the band to his home on the farm. They needed to work out what key the bagpipes were in, to sort of base the song around them. And so they went into the garden and just sort of played a load of different notes, and they came up with the signature tune. The next song is 1 year after, before that. So 1966, it's the great Barbra Streisand, and it is the theme from one of her most famous movies.

from 1976. That is the great Barbra Streisand with her Oscar-winning song Evergreen from the theme for the film Star is Born. It reached number one on the Billboard Hot 100 and number three in the UK. Sitting on

My Tennessee Mountain Home, the great Dolly Parton from 1973, the album of the same name, and that reached number 15 on the Billboard Country Charts. The next song is taking us way back to 1955 to one artist who was an inspiration to loads of rock and roll people of the 60s. He toured with Elvis, he toured with the likes of Jerry Lee Lewis as well. He's also depicted in the Walk the Line film, because he was also a member of the great Sun Records musicians. This is Carl Perkins.

From 1955, Carl Perkins, that's Honey Don't, and that reached number two on the Billboard Hot 100. That was the B-side to his song Blue Suede Shoes. He actually wrote Blue Suede Shoes and was the original artist, but of course, it was a huge hit for Elvis Presley. That song, Honey Don't, was covered by the Beatles in 1964 and had Ringo on the vocals. Two more songs left. I will, or actually three more songs, but I'll stop talking because there's loads more music to still fit in the show.

1977's Blue Bayou, Linda Ronstadt, reaching number 3 on the Billboard Hot 100, and the original song was by the great Roy Orbison. Two more songs left. This one is from 1983.

The Cramps from 1983 with their song The Way I Walk, and the album it comes from is Off the Bone. The final song of the show is Sha La La La Lee, and that is from 1967, reaching number 3 in the UK by The Great Small Faces. I'll see you next Friday for Jake's Jukebox here on Riverside Radio.

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2: Sex offender Paul Quinn has been jailed for 21 years for raping a woman in Greater Manchester in 2003, which saw an innocent man locked up for 17 years. Andrew Malkinson says he's insulted at what he's called a soft sentence. Here he is speaking in 2023 when his conviction was quashed at the Court of Appeal.
3: I came to the police station in 2003 and told the officers I was innocent. They didn't believe me. I came to the Crown Court in Manchester in 2004 and told the jury I was innocent. They didn't believe me.
2: Well, the judge has called the victim a hero. The Conservative leader says the US State Department should have aired criticisms of UK law enforcement behind closed doors. They alleged two-tier policing over how officers responded to the murder of Henry Novak. Actor Anthony Head has died aged 72. He's best known for TV roles in Buffy the Vampire Slayer and Ted Lasso. Andrew Mountbatten Windsor made money by charging staff to live in properties on the Windsor estate while paying a peppercorn rent himself. There are 11 non-working members of the royal family whose accommodation is subsidised by the King from the Duchy of Lancaster. Baroness Margaret Hodge is a former chair of the Public Accounts Committee.
4: If those monies were used to fund the rents of non-working royals, there again questions have to be asked. So I always come back to transparency, accountability, to have a royal family in the modern age that everybody can have confidence in.
2: Former Channel 4 news anchor Jon Snow has been diagnosed with Alzheimer's disease. The 79-year-old will discuss the diagnosis in a new documentary, which will air later this month. And it's understood Martin O'Neill has agreed terms to become the permanent manager of Celtic on a one-year deal. He guided them to the Scottish Premiership title after two interim spells in charge last season. That's the latest. I'm Cam Hall.

0: Summer is done, it's time for the rain. Here we go, and the weather is doing exactly what the trains are doing, going on strike. This is the Friday week. Hello. Hello, this is Friday week. Welcome, we're on Vista Radio with me, Richard Wheatley, and my wonderful guests. And in the studio with me this week, we have two fantastic comedian guests. First up, we have the ever-effervescent, super Susan Kitkat. Hello, Susan.
1: Hello, Richard.
0: And the spectacularly wonderful, ever-wonderful... Oh, no, I went wonderful twice, damn it.
2: That's keeping that going. The wonderful Sam White. I've introduced myself, Richard. That's how excited I am to be here, Richard. Thank you for having me.
0: That was cheeky.
2: I just love you calling me wonderful twice. I got excited.
0: I meant to go with two different words, but yeah, super wonderful.
2: I'll take it, Richard.
0: I should have gone super wonderful because that's like the same initials as you.
1: And if I can say for anyone who obviously doesn't have the magic of sight down the radio, he's got amazingly shiny shoes on today.
2: I've worn my shiny boots today. Exactly. It's Friday. Why not?
1: These boots are made for shining, and that's just what they would do.
0: I'm slightly upset that I'm not wearing the shiniest shoes, considering that I actually polished my shoes yesterday.
1: Well, how did this make sense? I could have worn sparkly high-heeled shoes. I'm a girl, and I've just got my boring flats on today.
2: And they are. Just to add, they are Cuban heels as well. I've got Cuban heels on, so I'm finally 5'5" for once in my life.
0: But wow. Okay. Yeah. Why are you wearing? I thought so. Cuban heels is like sort of. Heavy is
2: they're higher than heels. The average Chelsea boot for sure,
0: but they're to lift you, but they're not like
2: they're angled
1: heels.
2: They're
1: I've got, put it this way, I've got heels that would my flattest heels would be to higher than those, put it that way.
0: Right, okay.
1: So like I've got kitten heels that've got more of a heel, but for a male shoe that's kind of a heel in
0: but them. Also it's quite a broad heel, so it's still very sturdy. But
2: it's also at an angle as well, so they're not a flat heel. You don't sit flat on them, if you get what I mean. So you're elevated at the back.
0: Right, okay, yes, but you don't, yes. Okay.
1: I was thinking, kinky boys can't fake it.
0: Kinky Boots is all kinky about boots, basically having, I've not watched it, but as far as I can tell, it's basically about having a heel that's strong enough to stand the weight of a man.
2: Yes. More or less, yeah.
0: Well, we got off on an interesting footing.
2: Yeah, nice.
1: But we best foot forward, Richard. And Joe, just before we came in,
0: every journey starts. Every journey of 10,000 miles starts with going to the loo.
1: Oh,
0: start of every journey. That's how you got to start every journey.
1: Yeah. Do you know? Also, just before we started the show, me and Sam were just chatting, and he said, "Well, you know, good things come to those who wait." And I said, "Well, some people say that, but then some people say the early bird catches the worm. So it's difficult to know who to trust."
2: Depends on which philosopher you listen to that day, isn't it? Yeah, whether it's Dolly Parton or not.
0: Dolly Parton, all hail. But yes, this is a news show, so I was going to ask you guys, have you brought any news stories that you would like to talk about? Anything in the news that's particularly caught your eye this week?
1: Well, the one thing that I thought was kind of, quirky, shall we say, is that they're opening up, to mark the beginning of Queens, they're opening up a tennis court around Trafalgar Square. And it's going to be doing all. They're going to be doing things like, I think they've got some AstroTurf, and I think they're going to be doing strawberry and cream and that sort of thing.
0: Like, are people going to play on this?
1: I think people can play, or I think people can come
0: and
1: down.
0: How,
1: and watch.
0: Is it the whole of the?
1: Do you know the pictures? I couldn't actually see many pictures attached to this one, but I don't know. It's one of those things. I think it's a bit like the Chelsea Flower Show. It's something to go and have a look at and be part of. Like, oh, it's hopefully we'll see some more sunshine this year. Let's have some strawberries and cream. Let's sit on the AstroTurf and feel all. You know, I mean, I'm not sure I'd want to, because I reckon it's going to get quite noisy down there.
0: Possibly.
1: Yeah, because everyone's going to be raising a racket.
0: Hey, there we go. That was a good one. That was a good one.
1: You nearly cut me off as well.
0: No, I didn't see that one coming.
1: That's what she said.
0: Well, we
2: love that one.
0: We'll call that 15 love. But it's an interesting one. I mean, obviously, Queens is sort of the warm-up event. Queens goes into Wimbledon, and that's where the real event starts. Mm. And when that happens here in Southwest London, Wimbledon train station, they do actually put out.
1: There's lots of bunting and stuff.
0: Yeah, they put out, as you say, AstroTurf in front of the station, so it sort of has that feel of being sort of green.
2: Oh, really?
1: Yeah. I love the atmosphere, right? Because I've actually never managed, never tried to get tickets. I sometimes watch bits on TV, but I've got to say I do love the atmosphere.
0: It is
1: Wimbledon
0: one of the
1: this
0: things,
1: time of year.
0: I have never been to Wimbledon tennis, despite the fact that I have... I live in Wimbledon. I grew up in Earlsfield. I've been doing this, you know, when I was a kid, we would do the school run. We'd go past the people queuing for tickets at Wimbledon. We'd go queue, we'd drive past and wave at the people who were camping out for tickets for the final. It was, you know, it was part of the sort of the tradition was sort of just driving past them and sort of going, hey, bye, love you guys. You know, sort of, you know, just waving at them. And I've never actually been. I always, well, to be fair, the pictures are better on the radio when you're blind. So there is that.
1: Yeah. Well, I don't, so I mean, I think in a way, it's one of these things like it, I can put my TV on and watch it and I get a front row seat and it, you know.
0: Yeah, you get a front row seat, yeah. And the strawberries and cream is cheaper.
1: It is, yeah, well, probably is.
0: Probably cheaper, fresher as well.
1: Yeah, possibly. Well, I don't know, it depends.
2: Less of a queue.
1: I mean, in fairness, I've only got mine from like a supermarket, so it's not like they're freshly picked. So I don't really know whose is, who's well, winning.
2: Susan,
1: on this,
2: do we have time to start growing the strawberries now? Do you have time for that?
1: Although I do walk past somewhere that is selling strawberry plants, but I'm like, no, they would. I don't think that's.
0: You don't have green or red fingers.
1: Exactly.
0: But okay, yeah. So it's an interesting one. I do wonder what it's like trying to play tennis on a tennis court that big, though. I think it'd be fun. I would love to see a tennis match played with professional tennis players, but on a court that is absolutely huge.
1: Well, surely, Richard, you'd love to see anything.
0: Thank you. I have some sight. That's a very cheap joke. I do have some sight. That's, I can see
1: you.
0: Bits.
1: You know I love you. You
0: know better than that joke. You come on. I know you go for low-hanging fruit occasionally, but those strawberries were too hanging, low-hanging.
2: Okay. But perhaps I'd like to see maybe like tennis doubles, but like 12 on each team, and you're in like a football field. That'd be kind of fun, wouldn't it? Could you imagine that? Like a 12 team tennis game.
1: I'd be getting confused, but ball confusion everywhere.
2: Well, that's why we're only going to get professionals to play it, Susan.
0: That'd be the excitement.
1: Are you not planning for the three of us to take part in this? This would be.
2: If you can find a fourth.
1: It'd be interesting.
2: Yeah. Well, we haven't even played singles yet, so maybe we should work on that before we do our 24 man team.
0: There is blind tennis.
2: Yeah, is that the bell in the ball?
0: There's a rattle in a ball. That's the ball in the middle is like a ping pong ball with a rattle inside, but it's surrounded by foam. The thing is, though, it does mean that while the rattle is very audible, the ball bouncing doesn't make much noise at all.
2: I'll be honest, Richard, that sounds incredibly difficult.
0: It does. I gave it a little go at one point, and then I just never really connected with it. I've played for my country in two different sports.
2: Whoa!
0: And I don't need. Tennis.
2: Rewind. What sports have you played for your country, Richard?
0: Goalball, and I used to play goalball, which is a Paralympic sport. And showdown is not yet a Paralympic sport. We're trying to, you know, but it's a fairly new sport in the UK. And I 2 weekends ago finished third in the national championship.
2: Wow! So congratulations
0: that out there. But
2: you'd be willing to add a third sport to that, Richard?
0: I think I'm okay for the time being. I think I'm working towards
2: your hands
0: trying
2: are full.
0: To get. Yeah, I'm trying.
2: Got a rack in each hand.
1: He's juggling a lot of balls.
2: Exactly. Yeah.
0: So. Juggling a lot of balls, indeed.
1: As Sherry Blair would have said many years ago.
0: Sherry Blair?
1: Yeah. Oh, it was a famous speech. She did something wrong, and she sort of said, "I'm juggling a lot of balls in the air, and it once in a while one of them will." And she didn't say anything like that, so I don't know why that voice came out. But
0: oh yeah, okay. I was just going to say, you sound more like who's the one? Sharon Osbourne.
1: Maybe my head went her voice, but yeah.
0: It's an interesting one. Getting ready for summer, getting ready for Christmas, getting ready for summer, getting ready for summer. Hoping that the sun comes back for a little, you know.
2: Hopefully for Wimbledon.
1: What Richard's saying, I think.
0: Well, apparently it's going to be a series of heat waves.
1: I think this is what our British summers are going to become now.
0: Yeah, it's going to be a series of heat waves, but you know they're going to have to redefine what a heat wave is. I think at some point
2: it will just be hot. It would just be the summer.
0: It's just going to be an actual summer.
1: No, I think it'll still be a heat wave, surely, won't it, if it's over a certain temperature? Just a
2: heat tsunami.
0: But when it regularly hits a heat wave rules, so like you know that heat waves, there are different rules for what counts as a heat wave in different parts of the country.
2: Oh, really? Okay.
0: So in different, you know, in some parts it's got to exceed 28 degrees on 3 days consecutively. Other places it's got to exceed 26 degrees 3 days consecutively, and stuff like that. So depending on where you are in the country, because it gets hotter in different parts of the country, they change the rules.
1: Well, I'll tell you something funny. You both know that I had my cousin from California visiting me during the heat wave. And it was.
2: So smug about it because I think finally you get to experience the humidity. Yeah.
1: Yeah, because and this should tell you what it's like. So I think I think because some days it was hotter here than it was over there. And also she was really struggling because it gets hot in California, but they do not get the humidity. So it was quite neat. But then also what was actually funny was one evening she was sitting on my sofa Googling, and she was trying to Google where are the coolest places to visit around. And what she meant by coolest was like somewhere I can go where there's like a nice cool breeze from the river.
2: Yeah, she ended up in Hackney.
1: But like, yeah, what the phone was, she like, not was do like it, do there's we... a really cool pub in, there's a really cool club that you go to when I tell you this.
0: In a skate park somewhere.
1: Yeah, this sort of shots in the evening, and it was like, yeah, that's misunderstood what you meant by cool there, but yeah.
0: But yeah, it should be fun. We'll get on to the I don't know why we've got Christmas on the brain.
2: Summer isn't over yet, Richard.
0: I do, and we will get to that, but we're going to start. Well, actually, you guys ready for the news?
2: Absolutely.
0: In that case, let's get on with the show. I'm going to start with Sam. Who bet on the ghost of Christmas future?
2: Is time capsule the right, isn't it? Time capsule was found, and it contained basically a demand, didn't it? It was a demand. It contained money. I can't remember how much money. Probably worth very little now, frankly. However, it's from the 60s, I believe, the time.
1: 60s, so it would have been sort of a few coins, which buy what
0: it was. It was.
2: So that could buy you a carrier bag in today's economy.
0: Hang on, I do have the amount somewhere around here. I think it was roughly equivalent to £10. It was 4 shillings and 2 half crowns.
2: Right. Okay.
0: As far as I'm concerned, it sounds like 4 shillings and a crown. Apparently 2 half crowns is different.
2: I wouldn't even know where to get that converted anyway. But this time capsule contained an instruction to bet on a horse, right, I believe.
0: Yeah, so basically it was buried... I've got this...
2: it's buried beneath a bust or something.
0: I've got the note. So it was buried in Crystal Palace.
2: Crystal Palace, there
0: and
2: you go.
0: So this is the note that accompanied the 4 coins. These coins were planted in the year that Santa Claus won the Derby.
2: Mm-hmm.
0: When unearthed, the monetary value should be laid on a horse in Te Derby. I don't know if that was a typo on the BBC website or if they wrote it T-E-H. But
1: I think it was just the Derby when I read it.
0: Well, okay, the BBC article definitely had T-E-H, but that may have just been the bit where they transcribed it. The Derby, whose name can be in some way associated with Santa Claus.
2: Which normally that could be difficult, but not this week, right?
1: Weirdly enough, by spooky coincidence.
0: Spooky.
2: Yeah, forget Christmas. This is more of a Halloween story, isn't it, by the sounds of it?
1: This is Nightmare Before Christmas.
2: Yeah, exactly. So is there a horse called Christmas Day, I believe?
0: Yes, there is a horse called Christmas Day.
2: What is the odds of that? Now, that is the creepy part, right?
0: That's the bit you should have bet on.
2: Yeah, exactly.
0: And that's the bit they did bet on. Unfortunately, they bet it by putting it underground and putting a note rather than betting. Putting a bet with a bookie saying this will be dug up in a year when there is actually a horse.
2: Yeah, exactly.
0: With a relevant Christmas related name.
2: And the race is tomorrow, I believe, right?
0: Yes, it is.
2: I'll be following up on this.
1: We will go and put a bet on.
2: Yeah, we should do. Why not?
0: I think the capsule itself was actually dug up on, I think it was sometime in mid April. Not like it's just been dug up this week.
1: But this is more dramatic.
0: This is where the news has come through. It's also quite interesting. So the the person who dug it up, the workman, is Crasiun Marius Dorin, who is apparently Romanian, and apparently Crasiun, actually C-R-A-C-I-U-N, apparently in Romanian means Christmas. So
2: basically,
0: the guy who dug it up, his name means Christmas.
1: I read that and I was like,
0: also his middle name is Marius, just like me.
1: Yeah. And I managed to guess that a few years back. But the thing is, I was just glad that you read that and not me, because I remember reading it and thinking, yeah, I'll leave the translation to someone else to.
0: Yeah, that's the burden I've set for my own back. Yeah. Which is that I have to be the one who reads all the names and sound really, really awful when I do it.
2: I mean, this is obviously creepy, but I'm not entirely sure if I want Christmas Day to win the race. Because if Christmas Day does win the race, then there's something cosmic going on.
1: Happen on Boxing Day.
2: Yeah, exactly.
0: I really want Christmas Day to win that race.
2: But then it's like...
0: Not because I've put any bet on it, but...
2: Oh, okay.
1: Is there a horse in this race called Red Rum? Because that's the one we should all be just backing, isn't it?
0: I mean, I'm pretty sure people aren't allowed to call their horses Red Rum anymore.
1: Are they not? Oh,
0: I don't know if there's a rule about that, but I'm pretty sure once you've, like, registered a name on a horse that famous... It becomes illegal to, you know. I'm sure there must be some sort of like copyright.
1: Can I just call a horse murder backwards?
2: Yeah, and it goes backwards. Goes on the track backwards.
1: Yeah. Backwards.
2: But yeah, I mean, it's. I suppose I do hope Christmas Day wins, but for me that will kind of creep me out. I don't know, but I suppose good luck to Christmas Day and good luck to this time capsule digger upper.
0: Yeah,
1: I'm tempted to put all. Have you guys? My life savings.
2: Have you guys ever made a time capsule? I've always wanted to.
0: No, I haven't. Okay. I have been thinking though we should do something similar where we bury one and say this money was buried in the year 2026 by Susan Kitcat. Please place this. As a bet on any horse in the Derby with a chocolate related name, because I reckon that would work. I reckon that would hit something. I reckon you know, there's always something like Smarties or
2: yeah. Sort of, but yeah. That's probably more common than a Christmas related name,
1: yeah.
2: Right?
1: Yeah.
0: I think yeah, definitely like that is a really unusual shot that they took, and the fact that there is you know, they actually looked it up the last few years, and there weren't any other Christmas related. Horse name.
2: No way. Oh, God, that makes it even weirder.
0: But it's been dug up this year, which
1: is... Do you know, weirdly enough, there hasn't been a film out for a long time that I've wanted to see, but Backrooms looks like an interesting one, and it's sort of basically about the spooky goings-on of rooms that have been abandoned since COVID where people are no longer using their offices, and I'm keen to watch that film. So there's two spooky things going on this week.
0: Okay, that is okay.
1: Yeah, that was a bit of a sorry.
0: I was really trying to work out where that was relevant and just going.
1: It was just the fact that it was something spooky in this story. Like,
2: we're meeting in the middle between using Halloween instead of going right to Christmas, basically. Yeah, but yeah, interesting. No, that does look like a good film, but we can't really bet on that one, unfortunately. Maybe we could try.
0: Can you bet on how good a film's going to be?
2: I bet you can. In America, you can certainly can.
1: Oh, yeah,
2: but
1: I think
2: anyway.
1: You can bet on anything, but I think...
0: Bet it will get a certain score on Rotten Tomatoes or something.
1: Yeah, or that it will do certain scores in the box office, things like that.
0: Yeah, you probably can.
1: You probably can. But I bet... But what I'd be is like...
0: Well, what would you want to put in a time capsule if you were to bury one?
1: I think we sort of talked about this before. I think the sad thing is nowadays it'd be so much of it would just be it's your phone, it's an iPhone that's in the time capsule.
2: I reckon COVID would have been a good time because you could actually put a mask in there, some gloves, hands on. There would have been some physical mementos of the time which actually would have been... And then obviously a few years later you can dig that up and then reminisce about all the bread you made in lockdown.
0: I reckon if you'd be putting in things like tickets for like the Champions League final where Arsenal were playing or something like that, you'd put in things which happened this year specifically.
1: Newspapers,
0: you'd obviously put newspapers in to sort of, you know, show that it was of this time specifically.
2: I put all my old iPhone chargers in there because they're not compatible with my new phone, I'd sort of use it as a bin.
0: That's quite a good one. Just sort of like all the tech that no longer works, broken bits of tech. And it's like, they'll fix it in the future.
2: Yeah, exactly. It will become valuable. It will be a historical item.
0: Yeah, exactly.
2: Rather than just taking up space in my drawers.
1: What about if it was like things like, because actually me and Sam quite often have, I think we both...
0: With a note that says, if you can work out what this lead is meant for, please return it back as many years as this box has been buried. With a note to remind me what I'm meant to be doing with this lead.
2: Yes, and then bet on a horse.
1: Then bet on a horse. That has something to do with Christmas. Yeah. No, do you know what? I think because both me and the person I'm with, we're fine with regular milk, but we also sometimes have like oat milk and soy milk. And I think those are very sort of trendy.
2: Very modern.
1: Yeah, this sort of modern is to have sort of...
0: I would really strongly recommend not putting milk into a time
2: capsule. We'll have some soya cheese in 50 years' time, won't we?
1: Yeah. You already can get cheese. Yeah, actually, maybe vegan cheese might be there. No, I would...
0: It is going to really stink in there.
1: I don't think anyone's going to be drinking it. Or maybe just the empty carton then. Maybe just put the empty carton in.
0: I mean, that is something else. Just leave a time capsule that says, you know, time capsule. And then when they open it, it's just a stink bomb.
2: But, yeah, it's just a prank. It's an elaborate prank 50 years in the making.
1: Maybe you just put like some things like some leftover... Like, you know, we've had some chicken for dinner, just put the bones in it and say, these were the size of human bones that we just
2: right,
1: done.
2: Right,
1: yes.
2: Right.
1: This is what humans were like this year.
2: I mean, you talk about putting oat milk packaging in a time capsule. I think realistically we should be putting cow's milk packaging because that's the one that's going to go away. It's not the oat milk or the soy
1: Possibly.
2: Milk. That's going to be the future.
0: Oh, also, I reckon we need to put in like one a whole bunch of different seeds from sort of wildlife in the area, so that if all wildlife is wiped out, there are seeds there that people can sort of dig up and go,
2: yeah, we'll put Richard Attenborough in there just for safekeeping. Exactly, yeah.
0: Richard Attenborough?
2: Yes.
0: Do you mean David Attenborough?
2: Whatever. No, I want the actor. Oh, the dead one. The dead one is actually already in a time capsule underground, isn't he? Yeah. Exactly.
0: Is that what coffins are? Just time capsules?
2: Time capsules, yeah, exactly. Yeah,
1: well,
2: exactly.
1: Walter Disney's is obviously a bit of a kind of time capsule, isn't it?
0: I've never actually worked out if that one's actually true.
1: It is true. He's cryogenically frozen somewhere.
0: His brain is frozen on its own.
1: His entire body, I think, is frozen.
2: Really?
1: And I did hear this rumour. I don't know if this is true or not, but apparently they brought out the Disney film Frozen. So that if people Googled is Disney frozen, you'd get the result. Disney film Frozen is about...
2: That's the conspiracy. I don't know, why does being
0: chronogenically
2: frozen have negative connotations?
0: Oh. Because they're just bored of people Googling that.
2: Is it a bad rep for Disney, perhaps?
0: Yes. They don't really want to be associated with Walt Disney, per se.
2: They have moved on slightly from that problematic gentleman, but anyway, yes.
0: They're trying to. They'd like to think they are.
2: Yeah, exactly, yeah.
0: This is the news that a workman in
2: Crystal Palace
0: has, while moving a statue, dug up a time capsule placed in, which it didn't actually say when it was placed, but it says... They've worked out, because it was placed in the year that...
2: The statue was placed.
0: It was placed in the year that... what's his name? I just like the fact that Santa Claus won the Derby is also rather fun as a sentence. I didn't know you could enter reindeer. reindeer ridden by a really fat man. That'd be a very different race to watch.
1: Do you think there are people in Lapland who say, do you know what the weather's going to be like tomorrow? And they say, it looks like reindeer.
2: Reindeer, right.
0: Hey. A bit like how in Roman times they'd ask what the weather was like and they'd say, hail Caesar. this is the news that the workman has managed to find a time capsule which had a note saying that it was buried in the year that Santa Claus won the Derby, and recommending that the people who dug it up place the bet based on the money that they were given from this time capsule. They take the money and use it to bet on the Derby again, this time on another horse with a related name. And it turns out this year there is a related name.
2: Tomorrow, so good luck to Christmas
0: tomorrow,
2: Day.
0: Yep, good luck Christmas Day tomorrow. see, this is what this is. It's all come round. This is why I kept saying Christmas earlier. I just had Christmas on the brain. Perfect. That is that story. Let's move on. I think that was Sam. I did that one.
2: I just did that one, Richard.
0: Yep. Susan, yes. Who's reopening the highway to hell?
1: Well, I love this story because there's a bus in Poland, I think, that it's the number 666 bus, which is just...
2: Really?
1: Yeah.
0: Yes.
1: It's just a hilarious sort of like, I'm getting the 666. And you just obviously think the, not the omen. It is the omen. You do think the omen or maybe the Exorcist, and obviously, all of
0: it's the number of the beast.
1: The number of the beast, and it's sort of... thought we could use a good watchdog, sir. That's the...
0: A good what?
1: A good watchdog, sir. That's my impression of a woman from The Omen. And it's...
0: Okay.
1: No, but it's one of these things...
0: I've not watched it. That might be spot on.
2: An Irish adaptation of The Omen, yes.
0: That,
2: there you go.
0: That might be spot on. I don't know. Are they American?
1: They are American, but they...
0: Okay,
1: have...
0: that was the most Irish American ever lived. That's your bugbear.
1: They're an American family, but they get this nanny... And the nanny speaks like this: "Have no fear, little one. I'm here to protect thee."
2: You know what, Susan? Now that you're doing that, it is actually coming back to me. That is actually correct. Yeah, I haven't seen that film in a while, but you've actually flooding back to me. Actually.
0: As I say,
2: it's not too bad.
0: I've not watched it. It might be spot on. It just, that particular phrase.
1: Have you seen Hot Fuzz?
0: A long time ago, yes.
1: Okay, one of the woman who...
0: We don't need to go into...
1: Okay, the woman who checks... Anyway, I was just going to say... The woman,
2: Susan, you're movie mad today.
1: The woman who checks Simon Pegg into the inn, she says, "A wonderful," and she says, "Fascist." That's the same actress.
0: Okay.
2: I didn't know that. Oh, okay.
0: Fine.
1: And she plays other parts in Hot Fuzz. Anyway, and this got us all thinking, obviously, about different bus numbers that could be quite fun. And I'm like, there's
2: But the point is the 666 went to a place called Hell, right? Wasn't that the whole point? It wasn't just a creepy bus number. It was a very apt bus number.
1: We're not having a Halloween special today.
2: I know, isn't it? creepy summertime special.
0: I will say it is the seaside town of HEL, Hell, in Poland. And so the bus goes from Krakow to Hell via Warsaw. So it's from Flixbus.
2: Do you have to wonder, is that intentional, giving the bus route 666?
0: Yes, it is. It is essentially part of the marketing. Apparently it's a 13-hour bus route. Quite frankly, I think that really is hell.
1: I've got to say, I don't travel very well on buses and coaches.
2: There's one time you arrive in hell and you're grateful for it, wouldn't it? After the 13 hours on the bus.
1: Wow. I can do.
0: Oh, you know what? It's really hot here. It's a really, really nice temperature. I'm really getting toasty out here now.
2: I've always wanted an ice cream in hell, exactly, yeah.
0: So what are you saying, Susan? You're going to go off on a tangent.
2: About the omen.
1: I was going to say, bus numbers, yes. I finished with the omen. I was going to say that bus numbers. Actually, I've just remembered there's something else about the omen I want to say. But anyway, bus numbers. I was thinking, so obviously we should have, there should be the bus 1066 in
0: Hastings. Yes.
1: And there should be, round London, going into Baker Street, 1666. Wow.
0: 166. Oh, yeah.
1: And it would still have but it would have the one in front of it.
0: The trouble is that I think they tend to go with up to three digits. They don't tend to be four digit ones.
1: You'd have to sort of be a bit creative here. But also, I was thinking there should be a bus, the number, maybe just make it the number 60 in Liverpool that goes to like Penny Lane and places like that.
0: It should be the 64.
1: Yeah, okay, 64. When I'm 64.
0: Yeah, to all the Beatles places.
1: Yeah.
0: I quite like the idea of there being one in Sheffield that goes to the Crucible, which is the 147.
2: Right, okay.
0: And one that goes to any. I'm trying to think where a darts famous darts place, possibly Ali Pali, Alexandra Palace, which would be the 180.
2: Mm-hmm. That always turns around. At

0: Does a 180? There we go.
1: Hey, I see that now. Yeah, sorry, yep. Or possibly that could go to the Straits of Dover.
0: Right, exactly. It could do.
1: Because it's a straight line. Yeah,
0: yeah, exactly, exactly.
1: I also quite like the fact that Hell is, it's a lovely seaside resort, Hell, known for its sandy beaches, ancient architecture, and seal sanctuary.
0: Sounds lovely.
1: It turns out all seals go to Hell.
2: Oh,
1: that's just, that's insane. Like, why? Oh, I just love that. All seals go to Hell. And also the sandy beaches in Hell.
2: Well, why? Yeah. Do you know what? I was just
1: ancient architecture.
0: I've never wanted to look up the TripAdvisor reviews for Hell.
1: Yes. I will repeat, this is H-E-L. If anyone's searching H-E-L-L on TripAdvisor, you're not going to get very far.
0: Or yeah, exactly.
1: You're going to go quite a long way.
2: I remember there was some bit of a sort of voice, audio description that you could download. It was deliberately like sarcastic, so you could put in like, what are the top things to do in Kent or something. Be like, oh, there's this cathedral, you can walk around it, it costs £9.50 an hour, it's great, you know. Just be like talking about how, but I was gonna say the last thing about the Omen, I was gonna say the church in, church in Putney, because we're talking about Hell, I'm on a thing with the Omen. The church in Putney is where they filmed the Omen, and there's a bit you can walk along the river, which is the same bit where he meets is it Peter Cushing, I think he meets, and they have the conversation by the river. It's that little bit.
0: No way. I need to look that up now. I need to rewatch it. On this Halloween, it's Friday day.
2: And he says, I'll see you in Hell, Mr. Thorne, where we shall both carry out our sentence. So obviously he was talking about going to Poland.
0: Yeah, he's going on holiday.
2: Yeah.
0: Getting the bus over there.
1: There have been a couple of times. I think it was in one of the Scandinavian countries. I think it may have been Sweden or Norway. No, it was Norway, I think, where someone put in the sat nav to go to a village, and then ended up going to a village with the same name but on the opposite side of the country.
0: Right, that is a blind trust in a sat nav.
2: Yeah, I was going to say, this is getting to the point where people have sort of just like, they've driven their car into a river, and you think, oh, come on, like, surely at some point you just go, no, surely you haven't completely surrendered all your intelligence into just following whatever. Surely you'd go, no, surely I don't drive my car into a river.
1: You know what? I quite like the idea now of there
2: of
1: being
2: driving your car into
1: no, no, no, no, of there being some sort of film where someone blindly types into their sat nav they want to go to Hell, and they actually put the second L in, and the sat nav actually plots them a route down to Dante's Inferno.
0: Right. That's
1: a sort of trippy film to watch all on its own, I think. That'd be quite fun, actually. I'm trying to cast it in my head. I'm now thinking this is a thing I need to pitch to Jim Hooker on Pitch It Good. I now have the basis of the story I want to go for. Cool. Thank you very much, guys. You just listened to me brainstorming a film and live action.
2: And you thought it was weird. At least The Omen, I'm talking about actual stuff that's part of a film that already exists.
1: You did this
2: film. Where,
1: so,
2: yeah.
1: Yeah, it's still, both are films that I haven't watched, so you know what.
2: Well, there's three of them, so.
1: What, there are three Omens?
2: Yeah.
1: Well, so how many sixes did they have by the final one?
2: Okay.
0: Yeah.
2: No, it's it was The Omen, and then they had, and then there was The Omen 2, Omen 3. I've not even been a fourth.
0: Are they worth watching the sequels?
2: I
0: bet not.
2: I think the first is the better one, but I think the others are sort of, maybe that they have something to add to the world, you know.
1: Very few films manage to outdo the original.
2: Yeah. And do you know, do you guys are familiar
0: until with you write your sequel to your Satnav from Hell film, Richard. That might top it, but yeah.
2: I don't know if you guys are familiar or ever watched any of Only Fools and Horses.
0: Absolutely, yeah.
2: Because famously, the one of the brothers is expecting a baby, and the younger brother jokes, so I might maybe call it Damien, which is famously the name of the devil child in the
1: there Omen. Are other go, people called
2: oh,
1: Damien
2: the Damien oh that's a nice name. Yeah, but it's always a joke within that series that it's like named after the kid in the
1: right. Oh, okay.
0: It does have it will constantly have the connotation of being associated with Satan. That is the problem, though. But yeah,
2: just because that film was so, I think in the time,
0: oh, like iconic
2: yeah,
0: film,
2: it, so it's kind of like Damien, isn't it? Yeah. And actually there was a Saint Damien. He was one of the saints, so it's not at all a negative note, but it's just the film was so big.
0: But there isn't really an interesting film about him yet, so we'll have to see, yeah.
1: Yes, this is the news that the Road to Hell has reopened its bus route. Mm-hmm. A 13-hour trip from Krakow to Hell, H-E-L, labelled 666, the number of the beast.
2: That's the sound of the police. Whoop, whoop, that's the sound of the beast.
1: Whoop, whoop, it's the sound of the police. 666, that's number of the beast. Yeah, that works. Wait, where? If you go

0: to go to hell, then please feel free to go to hell and visit the seal sanctuary and the sandy beaches and ancient architecture. I hear it dates back all the way to the fall.
1: Whoa.
0: So we're going to move back to Sam. Sam, which vote is right on the money?
1: Yeah, so the figures on the banknotes are being changed. Is this all confirmed? Is this being up in the air? Is it proposed? So the
0: vote is open.
1: Oh, is it? Right. So it's definitely going to happen, right? Because currently we have people who've got historical British figures on our banknotes. But soon these will be replaced by animals. But we haven't quite decided what the animals are going to be, right? And it's going to be a British animals, animals found in the British Isles, I assume, right?
2: Yep.
1: Must be. I mean, I personally think it's a great idea. But again, I don't know which ones to choose, well, really.
3: I know, out of the list and seeing all of them.
0: Oh, do you want me to just give you the quick
1: list? Yeah, what are they? What are the options?
0: Unless someone's got the list open. I've got
1: tell me.
3: I think I remember.
0: So it's quite a long list. I've got it in Braille. So you've got three categories. And when you're voting, you're allowed to pick two from each category. That's how this works. This is how the voting system works.
1: It's like Eurovision.
0: It is a little bit weird like that. You can pick two from each category. So, bottlenose dolphin.
3: That would be one of my choices.
0: Brown hair. That's hair as in like an animal, not just
1: a barbershop floor.
0: Not just a brunette.
1: All right.
0: The European hedgehog. The grey seal. The pine marten. Red fox.
3: That would be my other choice.
0: Okay. You know what, the red fox is going to be an interesting one to try and get onto a banknote because you've got to try and find a red banknote.
3: Well, the 20s historically, well, 50s are sort of... No, I think the 50s are red.
0: I don't know. Yeah, it's going to be an interesting one doing 20 birds. When the colour of the animal is actually specified, then trying to fit it onto a banknote...
1: I mean, that makes sense because, like, obviously Winston Churchill isn't green. So and that makes sense. Yeah, it's just bad lighting. But it does that does actually make sense.
0: But it doesn't specify green... Winston Churchill. Whereas if it's a red fox and you want, and then you colour
1: it, can't put
0: it
1: in one like a blue.
0: And then it's like, wait, that's not a red fox. That's a grey fox. Clearly.
1: Right. Yeah, that makes sense.
0: Bottlenose dolphin, and I'm trying to think which one.
2: Yeah, I didn't think about the colour. I suppose that does narrow it down.
0: I think I quite like the grey seal. Going on there. Then the second category, birds. We've got the Atlantic puffin, the barn owl.
3: Possibly would be one of my choices.
0: The common kingfisher, the Eurasian curlew, the great spotted woodpecker, the white-tailed eagle. So those are your birds. So of those...
1: There's a lot of options, isn't there?
0: Yeah, there's a lot. Well, you've got to get... There's basically going to be six from each category. You've got to pick two.
1: Right.
0: So I think the white-tailed eagle, that's going to be...
1: Is it two animals on each note then?
0: No, it's two. You just pick two. So the vote's going to be broad. By the way, the reason they've definitely cut it down to a specified list, there are no write-in options. You don't get to... You know, make your own up because they don't want to have Stoaty McStoatface.
1: Yeah, exactly.
3: Or Lion McLion face.
0: Well, Stoaty McStoatface, because of Boaty. Yeah, anyway.
3: Or what about Unicorny McUnicorn face?
0: Yes.
3: We're the same sort of territory here, aren't we?
0: But the thing is, Stoat is also a pun on boat.
3: Oh, I see.
0: And rather than just making up another word and shoving it in.
3: I actually didn't get that, Richard. I'm sorry.
0: Pine Martin.
3: What's a Pine Martin?
0: That's in the other category. Sorry, I didn't realize. I think it's some sort of. I think you find them on river banks. I don't actually know what a pine marten really is. Mm-hmm. I think puffin. I think might get my vote here. I think puffin and barn owl.
1: Yeah, those are cool.
0: I think I do quite like those. And then the final category is a big one. It's amphibians, insects, and fish.
1: Ooh,
0: that's
1: okay.
0: A lot. And in that category, you've got the Atlantic salmon, basking sharks, buff-tailed bumblebee.
3: Bumblebees are very important, and they're quite
0: common frog.
3: It's another common one.
0: Another common one, and then followed by the emperor dragonfly, which I think if you came in from a fantasy world and you'd never heard of any of these animals before, and you saw emperor dragonfly, you would be like, oh my goodness me, that sounds like the most majestic animal I have.
1: Yeah.
0: Oh, it's kind of pretty.
3: But it doesn't do much. Does
0: it breathe fire? No. Okay. Why is it called dragonfly? Okay.
1: If you're an alien, you'd be confused. Is the king in charge or the emperor in charge? Exactly.
0: Oh, yeah, Kingfisher versus...
1: King Charles on the other side.
0: Yeah, you're right. Emperor versus king on different sides. Also, another one, which I haven't actually looked up what this actually is, but... oh, no, I have. Sorry, there's one more word. It's the marsh fritillary butterfly.
1: Ooh.
0: Don't know what a flitillary is.
1: Well, the butterfly might win in terms of the most beautiful on there because of how colourful they are.
0: Well, colourful on a banknote means it's going to be one colour.
1: Which might mean it's a no from me on that one, perhaps.
0: Might be. I think I just put the name. I mean, I like bumblebees as it is.
1: I'm a big fan of the bees, especially since they are endangered. Exactly.
3: But we need them for honey, people. We need them for honey.
0: The buff-tailed bumblebee. This isn't just your average sort of, you know, wimpy bee. This one is buff.
1: Sounds like the Kim Kardashian of bumblebees, by the sounds of it.
0: Yeah, this guy has an absolutely stacked behind.
3: No. Exactly. Can I just say, it's
0: muscular.
3: It's obviously a bit like Beyonce, and it goes around singing, "If you like it, then you should have put a sting in it. If you like it, then you should have put a sting
0: on
3: it."
1: Beyonce, exactly. Beyonce indeed.
0: Queen Bee. That's the joke I thought you were going to go for, and then you just didn't go there.
3: I was insinuating, and I just went for the song.
0: Yeah.
1: Well, if you liked it, you should have put it on a banknote, Susan. But anyway, yeah.
3: If you like it, then you should have put it a bank on a banknote.
0: It doesn't scan.
1: It doesn't scan at all.
0: Stop trying. People, please make your own minds up and go with what you would like.
1: Is this being done by the Bank of England?
0: It is being done by Bank of England.
1: Right.
0: It should also be noted, though. I didn't actually work out where you vote. But it should also be noted that the final say of which animals go on the banknote will not be the four most popular necessarily.
1: Oh, typical.
3: Well, what's the point?
0: This is a recommendation from the public. The final say goes to Andrew Bailey, the head of the Bank of England, who will have the final say. That said, I imagine it would be a bold move of him not to go with the public vote.
3: I think he. I think. Well, I think
0: having narrowed it down to those specific options.
3: Yeah, I was going to say. I think we can all say, if he didn't give us what we want, I think we could all say, "When will you pay me?" What was it, Richard Bailey or Andrew Bailey?
0: Yes.
3: There we go.
0: The vote
3: say, when I grow rich, and we'll be like, "You're already rich. You're the head of the Bank of England." You know?
0: It's open for 1 month. The vote is open for 1 month, so please do go pop along and have a look at that. See if you can find that and work out what you want to vote for. Any thoughts on what animals do you think aren't here that should be?
1: I wanted the red squirrel to be on there.
0: Red squirrel, I think it's fairly
1: undervalued. Because it's obviously very rare now, right?
0: Yeah.
3: Red squirrel
0: should have been there instead of red fox.
1: Yeah, exactly. Well, I love a fox, but they're a little bit mundane, aren't they, frankly?
3: Excuse me.
1: I don't think they're noteworthy.
3: Excuse me.
1: Literally.
3: Excuse me.
1: No, I do love a fox. I do love a fox.
0: I do think we should have had the £5 note with a three-toed pigeon.
3: What about a badger?
1: Badgers are cool.
0: So apparently the granddaughter of Winston Churchill
3: was a badger.
0: No, was asked what it would be, how her grandfather would have felt about him being replaced by a badger. Obviously badgers didn't actually make it to the final, but her response was lucky badger or lucky grandpa.
1: Right.
3: Hey.
1: He would have been too drunk to care, really, but anyway.
0: Yes, exactly. He would
4: replace badger. A badger is not a creature to replace me.
1: Oh my God, we've got Winston Churchill in the studio. Hello, Winston. Winston, how do you feel about the badger replacing you on the £5 note?
4: I don't like the badger replacing me. It is not the end of my money, nor is it the beginning of the end of my money.
1: Well, unfortunately...
4: But it is perhaps the beginning of the end of the beginning of my money.
1: Well, unfortunately, Winston, tough, I'm afraid. You are being replaced. Not by a badger, though, so we'll have to see.
0: Oh, my God. I think we've not just got Winston Churchill in the room. We've also got Anne Robinson saying, "I'm sorry, you are the weakest link. Goodbye."
1: Exactly, yeah.
0: Sound really good turning that. But yes, this
3: you
0: is...
3: You are the weakest link. Goodbye.
1: Oh, Anne's popped in. Hello, Anne.
3: hello, Sam.
2: I am the weakest.
3: We're both redheads together, Sam.
0: Is she a redhead?
1: She is.
3: Definitely a redhead.
0: Hey, wait, are you?
1: I am, yeah.
3: Did you not know Sam was... Oh, this is one of these things. Yeah, Sam's a redhead.
0: Probably did get told that at some point, but it's been a long time and I've not noticed.
1: Yeah. I'll let you off. That's okay,
0: it's probably
1: okay,
0: worth
1: Richard.
0: Mentioning occasionally for the radio.
1: Which is maybe
0: for
1: perhaps
0: those,
1: why I'm
0: for those of you
1: Fox.
0: Listening at home in colour.
3: Oh, yeah. Yeah, how dare you? You were slagging off.
1: I know. I was sort of Team Squirrel, but really, I should...
3: She was one of their own.
1: Exactly, that's... You know. Exactly, there's one I can relate to.
3: And for anyone, yeah.
1: It's the bin-raiding fox. They have a lot in common.
0: Yes, this is the news that the vote is open. There are 18 animals. You can vote for two from each of the three categories, and the top four will be put forward for Andrew Bailey to put onto banknotes, should he wish to. Let's go back to Susan for one. I think we've got time for one last story. Susan, who found the faraway tree to be a little too literal?
3: Well, this was an interesting one to me, because basically it's a blind girl who struggled to find a cinema within her sort of local area that she could get the audio descript headphones. And actually, even before, because obviously Richard is blind, you're visually impaired. But even before I met you, I remember it shouldn't surprise anyone that being an ADHDer, I've had a lot of jobs. And I worked at cinema at one point.
0: Just say ADHD does not stand for audio description.
3: Description headdress.
0: No, that would be really useful, actually.
3: Yeah, but no, what I was going to say is I worked at an Odeon cinema, which I genuinely enjoyed, actually.
0: Audio description, high definition, that's what it should have been. Yeah, sorry, carry on.
1: Now who's got ADHD?
3: I'm the one with ADHD, yeah. No, but I did enjoy working at the cinema. But I remember watching the training video that was on. It was like, you know, and it's really important to have these things available for...
1: Did that cinema have the...
3: This is the thing it did. I remember saying to the...
1: Because frankly, I hadn't heard of this before.
3: No, well, the thing is, I was going to say, so I sort of, we had this training, everyone in the cinemas had this training, as this video saying, it's important, and there was a blind, I think, gentleman on it saying, you know, like, yeah, it's really frustrating if I go, so please make sure you've done the training and you know how to provide me with the headphones and all that stuff. And I remember saying to my supervisor or manager, I was like, so how do we access? And she said, don't worry about it. It so rarely happens. We don't really. And I was like, that's really...
0: That's not good.
1: Yeah, that's kind of not really missing the point there entirely.
3: So kind of hearing this story made me think, not only of you...
0: Do you want to just finish the story?
3: Yeah, yeah, no. So I was going to say...
1: Yeah, what is the accessibility that this person... is a teenage girl, right? 14. What is the accessibility that you would need in a theatre?
0: Let's just... The story is that she ended up having to do a 140-mile round trip in order to get to the already described version of the new Faraway Tree film, which I'm quite excited about, the Faraway Tree being turned into a film. That's actually quite exciting itself. I hadn't heard of it. I now have. I grew up with Faraway Tree, with Moonface and the Saucepan Man Dame Washalot, there's a whole load of characters who live in the tree. And Mr. Watsit,
1: this was a wave of nostalgia for me, because I grew up watching the cartoon adaptation of this.
0: Did they have a cartoon version?
1: Yeah.
0: Didn't know that.
1: And it was fantastic, yeah.
3: Yeah, I just found the thing as a kid, I'd love to go to the faraway tree and make wishes, because you can make wishes at the tree or something, can't you?
0: No. So you climb up to the top, and then at the very... it's such a tall tree that at the very top there's a ladder that goes up into the clouds.
3: Oh.
0: And then you go up through the hole in the clouds, and then you're standing on top of the clouds, and it's a different... land. Mm. That basically there's a roundabout of different lands that come round and round and round. And so you go to different places, and some of them, you know, give you everything you want, some of them give you nothing that you want, some of them will have know-it-alls who will tell you everything they know everything, and so will tell you whatever you want to know, but it will come with a cost. And basically it's a way of just building in as many fairy tales as you want.
1: Sounds a bit like the back rooms, but up a tree, really, isn't it?
0: But also in this tree you've got these characters who live there. The guy at the top of the tree, in the sort of the top flat, as it were, is Moonface, who has, you know, he lives in a circular room, and so all his furniture is sort of built into his circular room. But set into his floor, he's got a slide which goes all the way down, going round and round the tree, all the way down to the ground, and people get on cushions and just go whee.
1: I remember being jealous of that as a child.
0: I know. Part of me was jealous. The other part of me was going, I would die if I did that. I didn't like curly slides. I didn't like slides which, you know, went all whizzy round, round, round, round. I'd know I'd come out backwards. Now I'd be totally fine doing that. But back when I was a kid, I actually would have been scared doing it, but I was jealous of the idea. It's one of those things where,
3: it's
0: like,
3: weird,
0: in theory, I liked it.
3: Yeah, it's one of those things. I think sometimes I've liked the idea of... It's a bit like... I love the idea of surfing. I've done a bit of bodyboarding. That's fine. I love the idea of surfing, but I know in reality I would... And skiing skiing is about the same as well. They're both on the same par as me, with me. I would be like, both, I would just trip and like kill myself. So there's like there's no point getting this, yeah. But I would love to, yeah, I love the idea of, but not probably not the reality.
0: And yeah, and there are three children who find the faraway tree. And eventually their cousin comes in later books. I did look up their names and I was surprised to find that the youngest one is called Fanny.
3: Oh, yes, I think I know where you're going with this one.
0: And the cousin who comes in later is called Dick.
3: Yes, and I think I remember at my school...
0: There are the names.
3: Yeah, no,
0: those
3: I remember...
0: Are the names.
5: Enid.
3: So, no, I remember at my school there was a teacher from New Zealand and she spoke like that. And she didn't understand why we would all.
0: Accent.
3: She didn't understand why we would all cackle and giggle when she was sort of saying these names. And it was like, I don't know what words they have for things over there, but obviously different. And it was just to us, it was hilarious. But yeah.
0: Yeah. But yeah, that does. Yeah, there are some names which some people shouldn't be allowed to use anymore. I'm pretty certain I heard a BBC news item where they were interviewed. I've tried looking this up and I now cannot find any indication. You know, no, I can't find anyone talking to.
5: It's been scrubbed.
0: I went back later and they had got rid of that episode of The Breakfast Show on Kent Radio, BBC Kent. And so I can't find any evidence to back me up on this. I'm 99% certain, though, that they were interviewing the lead gynecologist on a project whose name was Dr. Fanny Cocker.
5: No way. is that normative determinism or is that
0: normative determinism?
5: He must have had a crossroads in his life. Like, what career does he choose?
0: Fanny is the first name.
5: Right, okay.
3: And it's a female. It's a female name.
0: Yes.
3: But do you know
0: also, the fact that there was a my friend occasionally sends me interesting ones, including recently she sent me a female New Zealand cricketer called Izzy Gay, and also the mayor of Nottingham from the 1960s called Seymour Cox.
3: Do you know, obviously my name's Susan Kit Kat. I often get people tell me, I knew someone else with a ridiculous name, with some sort of odd name. And my favourite one to date was someone said they knew someone called Teresa Green.
0: Teresa Green, yes, that's a good one.
3: I think it was actually Teresa Green as well. So it's like,
0: Yeah, Teresa Green, that's a good one. Yeah, there was, then I was talking to my young cousin about some of the silly names that I've found. And he then talked about a friend of his mother, my aunt, who is called Jennifer Taylor, known as Jenny. And it's one that everyone always takes, you know.
3: Oh, I know someone.
0: People take it a little while, so Jenny Taylor. They it clicks. And it's like, because it should be Talia, but anyway.
3: And do you know what's weird you're saying that? I do remember meeting someone else who said, I would talk about names again, obviously probably my name had been the start of this conversation. She said her name was Jennifer Nettles. And I said, oh, that's quite nice. I like Nettles, Jennifer Nettles.
5: That is a nice name.
3: Until she's Jen, and then she's...
0: Jen Nettles.
5: Right.
0: Yeah. Yep, names can be fickle things, as long as names are given in good faith.
5: I'm just always glad we're here presented by Dick today on Riverside Radio.
0: Name's Richard. The name is Richard. Thank you very much.
5: Sure.
3: Well, do you know what? I'm sure I've told at least Richard this story before. I nearly got... So my mum liked the name Hazel, and my dad said, if you give her my last name, you just can't have Hazel Kit Kat. It's just that faulty.
0: Yeah. Just to check, what was your dad's name?
3: Oh, so my dad's name was Michael Kit Kat or Mike Kit Kat.
0: Mike Kit Kat. His name was Mike Kit Kat, and she never mentions that, and I always have to prompt her because that is actually... It's a real person who she actually grew up with and knows, and like that. That's a thing that should be mentioned as often as possible. The fact that her dad was called Mike Kit Kat. Mike Kit Kat. Anyway, that's too good. This is the news that. Oh, hang on, we've actually not even done half the story yet.
5: There was a happy ending.
0: Yes. It started with this story that the girl, blind girl, who had been listening to the Faraway Tree books since she was very young, grew up on them, was very excited about going to the Faraway Tree film. She's in Northern Ireland, had to do a 140 mile round trip, 3 hours it took to go to the cinema, traveling. Her name's Erin, and she's 14 now, and she did this, and her story came out, but then they that someone got hold of this story and passed it on to the producer and scriptwriter for this film, who then organized a Zoom call with her and then brought this person back into the thing. And it was the reader for all the audiobooks.
5: Oh, wow.
0: Kate Winslet.
5: That's amazing.
0: And so because this girl had been growing up on the sound of Kate Winslet reading The Faraway Tree, the moment the Zoom call, you know, the special guest got brought in, Kate Winslet, she was like, she instantly knew the voice.
5: Oh, that's beautiful.
0: Which is pretty special. And you know, so it's nice to know that Kate Winslet is concerned, this tree is wherever you are away tree.
3: Mm-hmm. Yeah, I was going to say, I guess it's a memory that in your heart it will go on and on and on.
0: Yeah.
3: You know? So yeah.
0: Also, the writer for the film, Simon Farnaby.
5: Yeah.
0: Farnaby.
5: Wow. Okay.
0: Is that a name you not recognise?
5: Yeah, he's a prolific actor and BBC writer. Yeah.
0: Oh, right. Okay. Yeah, he's the scriptwriter for this, and he has said on the Zoom call that he was going to write a part in the sequel for Aaron.
5: Very cool.
0: Whether that's true or not.
3: I really hope he does.
0: We'll see how the box office goes.
5: Well, if she doesn't get a part in that film, Richard, you've got a film idea that perhaps she could take part in.
0: Yeah, yeah, that's fine. Instead of sending her to the magical land on the top of the faraway tree, I will send her to hell.
5: Yeah, or the eighth Omen film, we'll have to see. Yeah.
0: Omen 8.
5: Yeah.
0: which would be hell in itself, I think, if you get... When you get beyond six films in a franchise that has no book associated, then... Yeah,
5: yes, absolutely.
0: Even when there is a book associated, it's kind of hell. That is the new story that Kate Winslet surprised a young fan who had been growing up listening to her voice on the audiobooks of The Faraway Tree when she heard that Aaron had to travel 140 miles as a round trip in order to find an audio described version of the Faraway Tree film that has recently come out. And yeah, I haven't traveled that far for an audio described version. Personally, I would say that...
5: Very quick question, Rich. Have you had this experience at the cinema before? Have you used this audio
0: I use it a lot of the time. I've also done it, though, in the past where I've just sort of sat next to my mum and she's whispered to me.
3: And I've sort of... Because Rich actually quite enjoys watching films with humans and just getting told what happens rather than the audio description. I've tried to sort of... Tried my best to sort of let him... Like, I think we watched Last Action Hero that way, didn't we?
0: Possibly, yeah.
3: That was some time ago.
0: That's good fun. Yeah. And, you know, most of the time in films, you can usually work out roughly what's going on from the dialogue and stuff. And then it's just occasionally I watch something and I'll just have to lean across someone and say, what's going on now? And they're like, oh yeah, there's like a car chase and one of them is using a fish as a sword. okay, had not picked up that.
3: I'm just going to remind Rich a little bit. He was watching Friends and I've always said I'm mainly Phoebe, but at times I'm a little bit like Rachel. And he said to me, well, you're not like Rachel in this episode, because she says, oh, look, I'm getting better at this job. I've got everyone's drinks orders right. And then I said, yeah, I think the joke there is that they then swap drinks with each other.
5: Right.
3: So
5: right.
3: I was so like Rachel in that episode.
0: Yes.
3: They're like, yeah.
0: That does bring us towards the end of the show. But there is one last question for my guests, which is, do you have any plugs? We're going to start with Susan. Anything you'd like to plug? Any shows, podcasts?
3: Do you know what? I really don't, actually. I don't have
0: you don't?
3: Any more gigs.
0: That's absolutely fine. I've got a big one coming up.
3: Sam has very kindly allowed me a space on his show next Monday, haven't you? So.
5: Nice. What a convenient segue to my plug.
0: Nice, Sam.
5: I am the host of Waterloo Comedy Crew in the amazing Vaulty Towers. Typically on a Wednesday, we're actually on every Monday for the next 2 months, but we're on Eventbrite if you want to see the upcoming dates. Waterloo Comedy Crew, and Susan will be there on Monday.
0: Awesome, and that's Vaulty Towers on this Monday, which you'll be able to see both my guests. Meanwhile, I won't be able to make it because I am...
5: You're always so busy, Richard.
0: Well, I'm up in the Midlands this weekend because on Sunday I am taking part in the final of the Ram Comedy Festival Comedian of the Year competition.
5: Oh, wow.
0: I don't think I'm allowed to say who the headliner is. It's still it's labelled on in public as a mystery headliner.
5: Is it you, Richard?
0: But
5: just say it's you, Richard.
0: No, but it is. Right. It is a genuine headline act who everyone has almost certainly heard of if they've watched any comedy.
5: Richard, you've headlined many comedy shows. It could be you, Richard.
0: No, this is a proper TV comedian. Like, yeah, actually genuinely famous. I'll be honest. There was a bit where I was totally starstruck, then realized it was someone who had a similar but different name, and I was like, oh no, it's still someone I know. It's still someone I've grown up listening to on the radio, on various radio shows, but it wasn't the person who I thought it was me initially, and mm-hmm. I was like, oh, okay, no, it's not. And apparently he's also going to be judging the comedy competition, so I'm a little bit starstruck by the fact I'm going to be judged by this particular. I think I may have said a gender, which I probably shouldn't have done. Anyway, there's going to be a big act who's going to be closing the show as the headliner of the
5: what was the festival, Richard? Or the competition, sorry?
0: Ram Comedy Festival.
5: Ram Comedy Festival.
0: I know it's up in Derbyshire. It's the Derbyshire Ram Comedy Festival. And I'm in the Comedian of the Year final.
3: It wouldn't be impossible, because I was saying, I did comment on a Facebook post about saying it's unlikely that I'd be there. But it's not impossible that I would be there, depending on things. So maybe, who knows, might be a trip.
5: Susan might be dropping out of my gig, is what you're saying.
3: No, but it's not this
0: Monday. Well, it's the Sunday.
5: It's the Sunday.
0: But right. I am staying up there with a friend, and my friend couldn't hang out before the festival, so I'm going to be staying on afterwards to pay my dues to the person who is putting me up for the weekend. But that does bring us towards the end of the show, so we will be back next week with two fantastic guests. I think it's going to be Susan and Mark Riblin, who is a
3: it would be a fantastic show.
0: He's a very fast one-line comedian, as they get named.
3: As I said, fantastic.
0: Fantastic.
3: Don't worry about it, honey pun.
0: That does bring us towards the end of the show. I'm dreading next week already.
5: Thank you, Richard.
0: Lots of love, guys. See you next week.
5: Thank you. Goodbye.
0: Bye.
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8: Sex offender Paul Quinn has been jailed for 21 years for raping a woman in Greater Manchester in 2003, which saw an innocent man locked up for 17 years. Andrew Malkinson says he's insulted at what he's called a soft sentence. Here he is speaking in 2023 when his conviction was quashed at the Court of Appeal.
9: I came to the police station in 2003 and told the officers I was innocent. They didn't believe me. I came to the Crown Court in Manchester in 2004 and told the jury I was innocent. They didn't believe me.
8: Well, the judge has called the victim a hero. The Conservative leader says the US State Department should have aired criticisms of UK law enforcement behind closed doors. They alleged two-tier policing over how officers responded to the murder of Henry Novak. Actor Anthony Head has died aged 72. He's best known for TV roles in Buffy the Vampire Slayer and Ted Lasso. Andrew Mountbatten Windsor made money by charging staff to live in properties on the Windsor estate while paying a peppercorn rent himself. There are 11 non-working members of the royal family whose accommodation is subsidised by the King from the Duchy of Lancaster. Baroness Margaret Hodge is a former chair of the Public Accounts Committee.
10: If those monies were used to fund the rents of non-working royals, there again questions have to be asked. So I always come back to transparency, accountability, to have a royal family in the modern age that everybody can have confidence in.
8: Former Channel 4 news anchor Jon Snow has been diagnosed with Alzheimer's disease. The 79-year-old will discuss the diagnosis in a new documentary which will air later this month. And it's understood Martin O'Neill has agreed terms to become the permanent manager of Celtic on a one-year deal. He guided them to the Scottish Premiership title after two interim spells in charge last season. That's the latest. I'm Cam Hall.
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2: A man's been jailed for 21 years for a 2003 rape for which innocent man Andrew Malkinson was wrongly convicted. He spent almost two decades behind bars. 52-year-old Paul Quinn was found guilty in April after advances in DNA testing connected him to the attack in Salford. Here's Detective Chief Superintendent Rebecca McKendrick from Greater Manchester Police.
3: That night in July 2003, he knew what he had done. He knew his crime was horrific and he knew how cowardly he was for watching another man go to prison. We know this outcome has come two decades too late.
2: The US Vice President has appeared to blame illegal migration for Henry Novak's murder. In response, Downing Street criticised people trying to interfere in our democracy. The 18-year-old was handcuffed by officers after his Sikh killer made a false racism allegation. Two teenagers have been found guilty of murdering a 16-year-old on a beach in North Ayrshire. Another 18-year-old had already admitted to killing Caden Moy in Irvine in May last year. Anthony Head's former co-stars are posting tributes after his death, aged 72. Ted Lasso writer Brett Goldstein's remembering him as infinitely charming, while Russell T Davies says he was an absolute delight on Doctor Who and Merlin. He also played fan favourite Rupert Giles on Buffy the Vampire Slayer.
4: He thought it would behove me to have more contact with the students. I did try to explain that my vocational choice of librarian was a deliberate attempt to minimise said contact.
2: England's cricketers are well placed to push for victory in the first test against New Zealand at Lord's. The visitors still need 218 runs to win and will resume tomorrow on 36 for 3. And in football, Scotland's captain Caroline Weir hit a hat-trick as they thrashed Israel 6-0 to stay top of their qualifying group for the Women's World Cup. They've already secured their place in the playoffs. That's the latest. I'm Cam Hall.
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2: Sarah knows she'll feel the benefit of this morning run, eventually. 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
2: I mean, Sir Keir Starmer's again warning against interference in UK politics. US Vice President JD Vance has blamed what he says is an invasion of migrants for Henry Novak's murder. He's called for righteous anger after the 18-year-old student died in handcuffs, wrongly accused of racism by his Sikh attacker. Justice Secretary David Lammy's been asked if he agrees with a separate American suggestion of two-tiered policing.
3: That's not my perception. What I do recognise is complexity. I do recognise that guidance exists and that guidance should be clear, and fundamentally every one of us, whatever our religion, whatever our background, whatever our colour, we must be equal before the law.
2: The man wrongly convicted of a 2003 rape in Greater Manchester says he's insulted. The person responsible received what he says is a softer sentence. 52-year-old Paul Quinn's been jailed for 21 years over the attack in Greater Manchester after Andrew Malkinson spent almost two decades behind bars. Vladimir Putin's responded to a letter from Ukraine's president asking for face-to-face peace talks.
4: I see no point in meeting. There's only a point for Ukraine, because they want to stop the offensive of the armed forces of Russia. What we need is agreements, arrangements, not for 6 months or a year, but the long term.
2: The Russian leader told an economic summit there's no doubt his country will achieve its war aims. Volodymyr Zelensky's claimed Russians have become less comfortable throughout the conflict. Actor Anthony Hedges died aged 72. He was best known for his roles in Buffy the Vampire Slayer and Ted Lasso. Scientists claim a new AI-designed vaccine could save millions of lives. A coronavirus jab made using the technology has been successfully trialled. And England are losing 2-0 against Spain, so have work to do if they're to qualify for the Women's World Cup tonight. They'll seal their place in next summer's tournament if they avoid defeat. That's the latest. I'm Cam Hall.
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2: Riverside. Hi guys, hope you guys are doing well. Wow, my name is Rory Lane and you are on Riverside Radio. The time is 22:05, the 5th of June 2026. It is officially the summer. The summer is here. Last week was a scorcher. Wow, it was beautiful to have all that free sun. And obviously this week hasn't been the best, but nevertheless, the weather today and I think over the weekend is going to be pretty mild. So not too hot, not too cold, not wet. So you can enjoy it, get yourself out and about and be active. Before we continue, I just want to let you guys know I will not be here next week or the week after. I will be away. But I will tell you all about it when I return. You can also check out my Instagram at Rory Alleyne, RoryAlleyne. That is RoryAlleyne. If you want to catch up with what I am doing. So, World Cup season. The World Cup is here next week. Who are you tipping to win? Are you guys going to be watching it? There are loads of pubs and bars and outdoor places you can go to in the Southwest area. So, please get involved in that. Because, you know, it brings the country together, doesn't it? And, you know, this country at the moment is going through a bit of a hard time. With lots of bits and pieces for up and down the country. So it'd be nice to have something where we can all, you know, just get together and celebrate and have some positivity. So let's play Ariana Grande, Hate That Made.

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1: Yeah, we've got a new release. We've got a new release from Uxworld. I'm sure you guys remember him. I've been playing quite a few of his records over the last couple of years, really. And he's still doing his thing, grinding away for that big, massive breakthrough, which I'm sure is coming soon. He's got a new single called No Ceiling. So we're going to play that. That debuts today. 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
2: Vice President has claimed righteous anger is the proper response to Henry Novak's murder. In a post on X, JD Vance also linked illegal migration to the 18-year-old stabbing and his handcuffing by police after his Sikh killer falsely accused him of racism. Downing Street's again criticised people trying to interfere in democracy. Conservative leader Kemi Badenoch also unimpressed.
3: I certainly think that foreign governments, especially allied governments, should provide that sort of feedback in private, not in public. The only people who benefit from seeing that sort of language are hostile countries like Iran and Russia.
2: A man who was convicted of a crime he did not commit says he feels insulted by what he's calling the soft sentence handed down to the real culprit. Andrew Malkinson spent almost two decades behind bars for a 2003 rape that was committed by 52-year-old Paul Quinn. He's been jailed for 21 years. Actor Anthony Head has died at the age of 72. He was best known for roles in Buffy the Vampire Slayer and Ted Lasso. It's understood Andrew Mountbatten Windsor was subletting properties he rented for a peppercorn rate to staff on the Windsor estate. Official figures don't show how much the former prince charged. Former Channel 4 news presenter Jon Snow has been diagnosed with Alzheimer's disease. He'll discuss his diagnosis in a documentary that's due to air later this month. Sarah Gilbert from the Alzheimer Society says it's important public figures speak out.
4: The diagnosis is really important for accessing the right kind of care, support, seeing if there are any clinical trials available. And I know there'll be so many people out there who are kind of listening to that story or hearing that story and will feel great comfort from it because they will see kind of experiences like their own within that.
2: England have been thrashed 4-0 by Spain, putting them at risk of needing the playoffs to reach next summer's Women's World Cup. The only way they can gain automatic qualification is if their result against Ukraine on Tuesday betters Spain's against Iceland. That's the latest. I'm Laura Safe.
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2: Matt is enjoying a rare day off, feet up, footy on. 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
2: Vice President says righteous anger is the proper response to Henry Novak's murder and officers' first response. Earlier, the US State Department criticized what they say is two-tier policing, a description the Justice Secretary says he doesn't recognize. The student was initially handcuffed when his Sikh killer falsely claimed he'd been racially abused. Our political correspondent Rob Powell reads some of J.D. Vance's post on X.
3: He said that Henry Novak should be alive today, and he would be if the last few generations of European elites had stood their ground against the politics of self-hatred and the mass invasion of migrants, many of whom despise the West and the people who love it.
2: Downing Street's again criticised people trying to interfere in democracy. The man wrongly convicted of a 2003 rape in Greater Manchester says he's insulted. The person responsible received what he says is a softer sentence. 52-year-old Paul Quinn's been jailed for 21 years over the attack in Salford after Andrew Malkinson spent almost two decades behind bars. Sarah Michelle Gellar says she's lucky to have known Anthony Head, who's died. They were both in Buffy the Vampire Slayer during the 90s and early noughties. The 72-year-old passed away after complications due to pneumonia. Scientists claim a new AI-designed vaccine could prevent pandemics and save millions of lives. A coronavirus jab made using the technology has been successfully trialled. Sport in England's route to the Women's World Cup looks more difficult after they were thrashed 4-0 by Spain. It means they'll have to go through the playoffs unless their result against Ukraine on Tuesday betters Spain's against Iceland. Midfielder Georgia Stanway says the best team won.
4: Yeah, very disappointed. We knew coming here was always going to be tough. They've got a really good record at home, and obviously, yeah, we said it before the game, Spain are probably one of the best teams in the world at the moment.
2: The Republic of Ireland beat the Netherlands 3-2. This means they'll qualify if they beat France on Tuesday. That's the latest. I'm Laura Safe.
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2: Vice President's claimed righteous anger is the proper response to Henry Novak's murder. In a post on X, JD Vance also linked illegal migration to the 18-year-old stabbing and his handcuffing by police after his Sikh killer falsely accused him of racism. Downing Street's again criticised people trying to interfere in democracy. Conservative leader Kemi Badenoch is also unimpressed.
3: I certainly think that foreign governments, especially allied governments, should provide that sort of feedback in private, not in public. The only people who benefit from seeing that sort of language are hostile countries like Iran and Russia.
2: A man who was convicted of a crime he did not commit says he feels insulted by what he's calling the soft sentence handed down to the real culprit. Andrew Malkinson spent almost two decades behind bars for a 2003 rape that was committed by 52-year-old Paul Quinn. Vladimir Putin's responded to a letter from Ukraine's president asking for face-to-face peace talks.
4: I see no point in meeting. There's only a point for Ukraine because they want to stop the offensive of the armed forces of Russia. What we need is agreements, arrangements, not for 6 months or a year, but the long term.
2: The Russian leader told an economic summit in St. Petersburg there's no doubt his country will achieve its war aims. Volodymyr Zelensky claimed Russians had become less comfortable with increasing drone attacks and rising prices. Actor Anthony Head has died at the age of 72. He was best known for his roles in Buffy the Vampire Slayer and Ted Lasso. In sport, England missed the chance to secure automatic qualification for the Women's World Cup after being thrashed 4-0 by Spain. They'll have to better the result of the Spanish next week to avoid the playoffs. And the King and Queen will be in attendance as the richest horse race in the UK takes place today. £2 million of prize money is up for grabs in the Epsom Derby. That's the latest. I'm Laura Safe.
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